0: Barr's recantation is, quote, highly suspect. Tony Genualdo, Fox News.
1: Sandusky was convicted on 45 counts of sexual abuse and was sentenced to decades in prison. New York City police say they've seized nearly 600 pounds of cocaine worth an estimated $10 million from a storage facility in Queens in what Police Commissioner Jessica Tisch said is the department's largest cocaine seizure in at least a decade. Three people were taken into custody, and the DEA says the investigation traces back to a cartel and more arrests are expected. After more than a dozen people got sick in Ohio, health officials issue a warning about picking wild mushrooms.
2: The Cleveland Clinic's Dr. Anshul Kapoor is saying in one case it was so severe the patient required a liver transplant.
3: We have to be very careful when we take these mushrooms from the road. I would recommend just taking mushrooms from the grocery stores.
2: That initial symptoms of wild mushroom toxins often mirror a common stomach virus that people should seek medical help immediately. The CDC also reporting thousands of wild mushroom exposures and about three deaths nationwide each year.
1: Fox's Jeff Manasso. I'm Lisa Lucero. This is Fox News.
4: When you need to know, your weather is on KNSI. Now your local forecast from the Hanson Paving Weather Center.
5: Chance of thunderstorms tonight. Otherwise, mainly cloudy skies expected. Lows dip down to about 66. Southeast winds 5 to 10 miles per hour. Cloudy skies with a few peaks of sun tomorrow. Chance of thunderstorms. High temperatures reach up to 83. Lows around 64. Tomorrow night, partly cloudy. I'm meteorologist Paul Trombley on KNSI. Currently 76.
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3: When you need to know, your weather is on KNSI. Now your local forecast from the Hanson Paving Weather Center.
4: Chance of thunderstorms tonight. Otherwise, mainly cloudy skies expected. Lows dip down to about 66. Southeast winds 5 to 10 miles per hour. Cloudy skies with a few peaks of sun tomorrow. Chance of thunderstorms. High temperatures reach up to 83. Lows around 64. Tomorrow night, partly cloudy. I'm meteorologist Paul Trombley on KNSI. Currently 76.
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1: 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Now your local forecast from the Hanson Paving Weather Center.
2: Chance of thunderstorms tonight. Otherwise, mainly cloudy skies expected. Lows dip down to about 66. Southeast winds 5 to 10 miles per hour. Cloudy skies with a few peaks of sun tomorrow. Chance of thunderstorms. High temperatures reach up to 83. Lows around 64. Tomorrow night, partly cloudy. I'm meteorologist Paul Trombley on KNSI. Currently 76.
3: News. I'm Daria Albinger. The head of the Fed says something must be done to bring down inflation.
4: Inflation is running above our 2% target. So the Fed's predominant focus right now should be on prices.
3: Chair Kevin Warsh says that could mean an interest rate hike. Florida won't take Meta's $17 billion settlement money. Landmark social media addiction trial.
5: We're not going to roll over when it comes to protecting our kids. This was not a good deal for the states. This was a rounding error for Meta, $1.5 trillion company, just a few weeks of revenue here. Unacceptable. We're not going to settle for pennies on the dollar.
3: The state's attorney general, James Utheimer, tells Fox News that payout is peanuts. He wants to take him back to court. America's listening to Fox News.
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16: KNSI.com/store. The truth is, anyone can be a millionaire. It's not that complicated. Dave and George are actually going to show you exactly how at our Investing Essentials two-night virtual event. It's the only place that Dave is going to unpack his playbook for investing and wealth planning. He'll cover the basics of investing from mutual funds to real estate, which is really cool. Plus, all the new content on reducing taxes. George, you guys have 529 plan information, passing on character and wealth, and more. You want to say Can't anything wait. About that?
17: I mean, we just started the rehearsals, and this content is stuff that we have never talked about.
16: So that's exciting.
17: It's very exciting for us to go, okay, how do we frame this up in a way that people can take and grasp and make actionable so that they can build wealth with confidence? Because there's so much noise out there. So our job is to sift through it 2 hours each night to go, here's what you need to know, here's what you need to do next. So
16: I'm
17: pumped for this. 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Tickets start at $199. That's like getting coached by Dave Ramsey for $50 an hour if you're doing the math at home.
16: Yeah, that's
17: pretty incredible. So I'll be joining Dave. Get your tickets today, RamseySolutions.com/events, or click the link in the show notes if you're listening on podcast or YouTube.
16: Fabulous. All right. Julian is in Memphis, Tennessee. Hey, Julian, how can we help today?
18: Hey, so I've been saving up for quite some time. I'm 23 years old, and I want to buy my first home. And I have an uncle he's invested in real estate in the past. He was telling me I should get my first home should be like a duplex or a triplex. That way I could ideally have somebody else paying my mortgage. It would also be my first time buying a house. I plan on putting at least 10% down, but I know how, you know, I've listened to some of the podcasts and things like that, and I know how you guys feel about borrowing money. I mean, is it a good idea to do that, considering it'd be my first time owning a home, and then also, you know, it'd be my first time investing in a real estate. I figure I'd kill two birds with one stone, you know, by trying to do this.
16: So I had a guy, Dave and I were hosting together a week or so ago, and a guy called in, and he purchased a home the correct way, where the payment was no more than 25% of his take-home pay, and he was able to cover the entirety of the mortgage on his own. But he then had a couple of roommates that came in and rented rooms and paid him. We praised him because we thought, hey, this is great. That's a smart move. And then he took that money that he got from the rents, was going to save it up and use the money to pay off the house and then buy his next rental. That was his plan. So there's a way to do this that I think is smart, especially if you're young and single and you have the money to be able to afford this on your own. I do worry, and I mean, George, I don't know how you feel about this, but the duplex and triplex, I do worry a little bit about that just because it's a lot. And those tend to not be in the greatest of areas. And so that's the part that gives me a little bit of an orange flag on there. So I want to know more about your numbers. I want to know what you want to spend and what money you actually have.
18: So I got like around 70,000 saved up. I've been saving it for quite some time. I have no other debt besides a vehicle payment that I purchased about 2 years ago back in 2024.
17: What's left on that?
18: And 9,000. Well, 9,700.
17: Okay. And
18: that's
17: what do you
18: the
17: make?
18: Only debt I have. About 85 a year.
17: Awesome. Okay, so all the cashier name, 70 grand is what we're working with here.
18: And that's just the cash. I mean, that doesn't include the other investments that I have. I have two Roth IRAs and I have a traditional.
17: Fantastic.
18: And then through my employer, I got a 401.
17: And what makes you want to become a landlord?
18: Just the passive income. You know, I mean, I've read some of you, you know.
17: Your tenant knock on the door that's next to yours to say, hey, toilet's busted, you got to fix that?
18: I haven't yet.
17: Or you got to stop the party next door because you can't sleep?
18: You know, I've considered
17: it. Or they stop paying?
18: But, I mean, I haven't. I haven't experienced it yet, but, I mean.
17: I hope you don't, but I'm just saying that's the reality. Because what your uncle's doing and what you see on TikTok is a bunch of guys saying, here's the path to wealth, just get a multiplex and then do that 17 times, and all of a sudden you're a bajillionaire, and it just never works like that in reality. And the reality is, Jade's right. These don't go up in value the same as a single family home. They tend to be in rougher areas, and I don't want you biting off more than you can chew just so that you're, quote unquote, they pay the mortgage.
16: Now, if I were in your shoes, I would follow the blueprint of the gentleman that called earlier. I'd say, okay, the primary point here is you need a place to live. So what if you bought something that had two or three bedrooms that you could afford? I'm not saying the $70,000 is going to get you there just yet, but this is just us dreaming. What if I bought something that was two or three bedrooms and I know a couple of guys? These are people who are reputable that would rent a room. And even if they don't rent it, I can still afford it. But this is an opportunity for me to just kind of get my feet wet and what it feels like to own something of my own, what it feels like to collect rent. Do you see what I'm saying? What it feels like to fix something that's broken in the house. And then later on, if you save up cash because you've got people paying you, once you pay off that mortgage, because it's going to be, you know, nothing crazy, nothing, you know, as modest as possible, then maybe you can start saving up for another piece of real estate, right? And we're kind of doing this slowly in a way that is serving you, and you're also able to learn from the situation that you're creating. You're not just jumping, you know, 10 toes in on something you've completely never done before with a triplex in a neighborhood of town that you're having a hard time finding great renters. You see what I'm saying?
18: Yeah. Yeah.
17: So if you want truly passive income, an index fund will do that. But if you're telling me you love real estate and you want to get into it, you want to become a landlord, that's a different story. So if you're going to do this, then make sure that this works without the tenant there. This payment is no more than a quarter of your take-home pay, 15-year fixed-rate mortgage. And before you do any of that, you're paying off the car today. You're setting aside an emergency fund for yourself, 3 to 6 months of expenses. For you, that might be 30 grand. Now you're left with 30 for your down payment. And now we can continue saving for the next year and start looking. And look for a house that you'd actually want before you just go looking for an investment slash a place to lay your head. I wouldn't try to combine the two at this stage of your life.
18: Okay.
17: Are you going to get married anytime soon?
18: Not yet. No, probably another 2 years or so. Then no.
17: Okay.
18: Not anytime.
17: That's something to think about. If this is a long-term decision, you know, nice gal comes your way. I don't know that she wants to live there. She might have her own idea of what her single family home or whatever townhome looks like. And so I would just tread with caution, with an uncle saying, dude, you got to do this. I made so much money. It's always an uncle or a brother-in-law. So, you're doing great. Like, all things considered, to be your age and have that much in cash and now debt-free after this call is over, because you're about to pay off that car loan, you're doing so good. So I would stay on the path, and I would avoid TikTok real estate videos. And that's what's going to get served up to you now after we talked about this.
16: That's right. That's so true. And I just want to say this because, you know, I don't want anybody to walk around, you know, with a bad taste in their mouth like, Jade and George, they don't like real estate. We do like real estate. And I particularly think that when you're this guy, a guy like this, or a lady, you're young, you're unattached, you don't have kids, that is the time where you can try things, where you can do things that you maybe wouldn't be able to do, you know, 10 years of marriage in. I don't want to have roommates in the house at 10 years in. You know what I'm saying?
17: Yeah.
16: So he's in a phase where he can play a little bit if he does it the right way. And I think that if he does this, it's a fair way to kind of get into, maybe, do I like renting? Would I want to live near? Because here's the thing. If you don't want to live upstairs from your boy, like your friend, you certainly aren't going to want to be duplex neighbors with Trevor, you know, who you've never met before. So, like, I think that's just a really great way for him to dip his toe in and see.
17: And to not leave him hanging.

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6: When you need to know, your weather is on KNSI. Now your local forecast from the Hanson Paving Weather Center.
7: Chance of thunderstorms tonight. Otherwise, mainly cloudy skies expected. Lows dip down to about 66. Southeast winds 5 to 10 miles per hour. Cloudy skies with a few peaks of sun tomorrow. Chance of thunderstorms. High temperatures reach up to 83. Lows around 64. Tomorrow night, partly cloudy. I'm meteorologist Paul Trombley on KNSI. Currently 76.
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2: They want the judge off the case. I'm Lee Silicera, Fox News. That's the request from the attorneys for Brian Koberger, who pled guilty to stabbing four University of Idaho students to death in 2022.
3: Gregory Rausch, who is Brian Koberger's court-appointed lawyer, has filed a motion to have Judge Stephen Hippler taken off the case for several reasons, including the fact that he already proceeded over Koberger's original criminal case and during sentencing made statements such as publicly questioning whether Koberger is capable of speaking the truth. Koberger pleaded guilty to the murders in July of 2025, and in doing so, received four life sentences without the possibility of parole, removing the chance of the death penalty.
2: Fox's Kevin Uretsky. Koberger is now seeking to remove the guilty plea in hopes of getting a new trial, claiming he received bad legal advice from his former lawyers. Day two of deliberations in the trial, Lindsay Clancy, the Massachusetts mom accused of killing her three young children. It concluded with no verdict. Clancy faces life in prison if convicted of first-degree murder, but jurors have the option to consider lesser charges. They resumed deliberations on Monday. At least 600 dead, hundreds missing days after a devastating flood struck the border region between Nepal and China.
4: Recovery operations in both China and Nepal suspended for hours as lakes near Wednesday's glacier collapse get dangerously close to bursting. Rescues have since resumed, but teams are on high alert. In the aftermath of the landslide and flash floods, crews continue to pull survivors.
2: Fox's Jeff Paul, the leader of the Seneca Nation in upstate New York, is criticizing President Trump's decision to rename Lake Ontario Lake America, saying it violates a more than 225-year-old treaty, and it shows what he called a blatant disrespect for the indigenous people who gave it its name in the first place. 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
2: A California man charged in connection with setting a fire that burned thousands of acres in wine country last year.
8: Prosecutors in Napa County say Juan Luis Gutierrez Marfil is charged with recklessly causing a fire of a structure or forest, along with a special allegation of causing more than $6 million in losses. The 45-year-old former winery worker is accused of starting the Picket Fire in August of last year, which burned nearly 7,000 acres, forcing thousands to evacuate and leading to the destruction portion of a home and several buildings. But damage to the region's wine industry is estimated in the tens of millions of dollars. According to the complaint, he admitted to CAL FIRE law enforcement of disposing of hot ashes into a burn pile, which ignited the inferno. An arraignment is set for September 9th. Kristen Goodwin, Fox News.
2: A federal appeals court has ruled states can regulate prediction markets as gambling. The unanimous ruling came from a three-judge panel of Trump-approved judges. Kelce had sought an injunction, arguing it was not a sports betting platform, but rather a designated contract market under the Commodity Exchange Act, and therefore was governed by the Commodity Futures Trading Division, and therefore Nevada's gaming regulations did not apply. Norway has a new king as of today.
9: The crown prince is now King Haakon VIII after the death of his father, King Harald V, who sat on the throne for 35 years and was a distant cousin of King Charles III of Britain. When he was three, the young prince, along with his mother and sisters, fled Norway to escape Nazi occupation during World War II. The new king will have to stabilize the monarchy, including ironing out a public relations mess following scandals, one involving his wife, who had past correspondences with Jeffrey Epstein, plus King Haakon's stepson, also recently making headlines with a rape conviction.
2: Fox's CJ Papa. I'm Lisa Lacera. This is Fox News.
1: 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Now your local forecast from the Hanson Paving Weather Center.
10: Chance of thunderstorms tonight, otherwise mainly cloudy. Lows level off around 66. Southeasterly winds, 5 to 10 miles per hour. Mainly cloudy skies expected again tomorrow. Chance of thunderstorms. Daytime highs approaching 83. Lows level off around 64. Tomorrow night, partly cloudy skies. I'm meteorologist Paul Trombley on KNSI. Currently 73.
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1: 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Now your local forecast from the Hanson Paving Weather Center.
2: Chance of thunderstorms tonight, otherwise mainly cloudy. Lows level off around 66. Southeasterly winds, 5 to 10 miles per hour. Mainly cloudy skies expected again tomorrow. Chance of thunderstorms. Daytime highs approaching 83. Lows level off around 64. Tomorrow night, partly cloudy skies. I'm meteorologist Paul Frobley on KNSI. Currently 73.
3: Fox News, I'm Tom Rigotti. President Trump will not travel to New York City to mark the 25th anniversary of the 9/11 attacks. Fox's Jared Halpern has more.
4: President Trump will remember victims of the September 11th, 2001 terror attacks at a service at the Pentagon, he says, and will not travel to the site of the World Trade Center. But the White House is strongly pushing back on reports. The decision to skip New York is because the ceremony would not include a speaking role.
3: New instances of violence from alleged illegal immigrants come to light in Virginia.
5: 9 men arrested as part of an undercover sting operation by Fairfax County Police to catch child sex predators. According to DHS, 3 are illegal aliens with lengthy criminal histories and have since been released on bond, despite ICE's request to take them into federal custody.
3: That's Fox's Lucas Tomlinson. America's listening to Fox News.
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12: Can't wait to see your application.
13: Alrighty, so George, you know, that call that we just took with Justin, it really does bring up a bigger teaching point that I think it's important to hit, which is a lot of folks feel like it's too late to start investing. But we just saw with Justin, hey, even if you're 40, you know, yes, he's going to invest $625 a month, but he still has the potential to be a millionaire. $1.1 million is what our calculator showed. But there is a benefit that if you can really capture what it is that we teach, the earlier, the better, right? I mean, obviously, the quicker that you can start taking advantage of compound growth, the better for everybody. So let's rewind in the words of Cher. Let's turn back time.
14: I love it.
13: What if Justin had started at 21 years old, right? So 21, no debt. Maybe you already have just $1,000 in investments, just like he had. He, you know, had 7,500, but now you've got 46 years for this money to grow, right? You've got a much longer time frame, and it's not going to cost you as much of your own personal money to build the same $1.8 million of growth. So
14: it's pretty incredible. You want to crunch the numbers live?
13: Yeah, I'll crunch the numbers live. Okay. So again, I really love this calculator, and I would suggest it for anybody. It doesn't matter what your age is, but it's really great to kind of get on there and just play around with your life. So let's pretend there's already $1,000 of growth. Maybe it was a money that your grandma gave you, whatever. You got $1,000 there. So let's start there. Now, if you're 21 years old and you just say, you know what, I'm going to put around $100 in here.
14: That's $1,200 a year.
13: I mean, that's nothing.
14: We can all find that. We spend that on subscriptions every month.
13: Exactly.
14: Or and DoorDash.
13: We're going to have it grow for 46 years because this person is
14: so
13: going to retire.
14: 21 to 67.
13: Yeah, to all 67 right? years old. And again, I'm going to keep it at 11%. That's a fair, I mean, if you go and just look at average annualized rate of return for S&P 500, you'll see that 11% is a fair rate of return. And if I calculate that, oh my gosh, $1.823 million.
14: And let's point out something way more interesting. Pull that back up on the screen.
13: Yeah.
14: The actual contributions made to get to 1.8, $56,000.
13: That's bananas. But if we grow back, if we go back in, let me go back and put back Justin's numbers in. So he had, we'll start with $1,000, and we'll put in $625, and then we'll say he only had 20 years.
14: He 25. He was 40 years old.
13: That's right. 25 years to grow.
14: Sure.
13: If 65. We calculate that, he's at a million, but look what he put in.
14: $188,000 was his contributions. The rest is compound growth. And that's what we found in our millionaire study. Their retirement accounts wasn't $1 million they put into it.
13: That's right.
14: Most of that, 80 to 90% of your nest egg in retirement will likely be compound growth.
13: Absolutely.
14: So it's up to you to do the first 10 to 20, but the more time you have, the better, because every dollar goes a whole lot further when you're young.
13: Yes.
14: And so this is not a knock on those who are older and don't have anything saved. It's just to show you that we better get on it. And there's no time like the present, because waiting till tomorrow is worse.
13: Yeah. And so we've even got a chart that kind of shows you at the different ages. And if you're watching and you can see this, go ahead and screenshot it, because it's so helpful. You know, if you're age 20, what you put in. If you're age 25, what you can put in. And now this chart is, you know, using a 10% rate of return, but so it's 1% off.
14: And this is how to become a millionaire at every age. So by 67, what does it take to go from age 20 to age 67? $80 a month. Now, if you wait till 25 to get started, takes $130 a month. You wait till 30 years old, takes over $200, so on and so forth. And then you get to 45 years old. If you have nothing saved and you want to have $1 million in that nest egg by 67, you need to contribute $1,000 a month to get there. So it just shows you, man, if I had done this 20 years ago, I could have just invested $80 to get there.
13: It would have been easy work. And if you are 40 or you are getting a later start, it's still possible. The chart still shows you it's possible. You just got to have a little bit more cash to put in the kitty. So, guys, if you're interested in this, again, go ahead and pull up our free investment calculator. It's so helpful. I'll drop a link for that in the show notes, whether you're listening on podcast or on YouTube. It'll be there for you. So that's super fun. I find it to be motivating, George, me, myself. I just like to see
14: it. Especially if you've got, you know, younger kids at home, teenagers, you show them the power of that. Now they're going, you know what? I was going to go waste it on more clothes at the mall, but I'd rather open a Roth IRA because I'm working part-time. I want to see that money grow for me.
13: Absolutely.
14: Instead of see it disappear. And that's what I did when I was 18. Every paycheck was gone. Usually at the place I worked. I worked with Urban Outfitters.
13: Oh, me
14: How many more skinny jeans did I really need?
13: I did that. I worked at
14: Goodwill somewhere
13: New York
14: and
13: Company. Yes. But I had a nice wardrobe.
14: Oh, yeah, you're looking good.
13: All those clothes are gone now.
14: I'm broke, but I sure look good in those skinny jeans.
13: Oh, man, I know it. Well, download the calculator or just use the calculator. It's really, really going to help you. All right, let's go back to the phone lines where we have James in Charlotte, North Carolina. Hey, James, how can George and I help out today?
15: Hi there. Yeah, my question for today is when my work has become kind of exceedingly stressful, but I feel like I've saved a lot of money. Is it crazy to take like a 70% reduction in my salary to do like a barista style approach to find a little more purpose in life and just kind of get some sleep back, some anxiety down and find purposeful work as opposed to, you know, being a, you know, 224K kind of breadwinner for me and my wife, is my question.
13: Well, I would love to separate this. I would love to separate the dollars that you're making from this. And I'd love to separate the assumption that whatever you do will earn you less money, right? And get to the clear point, which is you just don't like your job and you want to be doing something else. We don't know what that is. It could end up being something very lucrative for you. Is that fair?
15: Yeah, I mean, I've been an engineering manager at a few companies and it's always been stressful. I've been very at work to live. And I'd be looking to maybe do something like a physical therapy assistant where I'm, you know, helping people find mobility or, you know, get parts of their life back. I have a little bit of my own personal history there.
13: Okay. So you do have an interest that you have something that you're targeting on.
15: Yeah. Mm-hmm.
13: Well, how does that affect you guys? I mean, I got to believe that making $224,000 a year for quite some time, you've got a good financial footing.
15: Yeah. So my wife and I have about $1.3 million invested between like 401ks and Roth, a little bit in Roth IRAs. We weren't very smart about that when we were young. And then, you know, a lot in just a brokerage account.
13: Okay.
15: Probably about $800,000 there.
13: What about your home? Is, you know, do you have a mortgage
15: paid off? So we have $225,000 left on the mortgage on a, you know, $450,000 house. I think we got for $400,000-ish.
13: What would that do for you guys? Let's pretend tomorrow you found a job in physical therapy. Suddenly you're making, I don't know, what does that pay? 90,000?
14: 65, 70, 80 grand. What is it?
15: Around 70. Okay. 70K.
13: So now you're making 70 instead of 224. Where does that put your mortgage in this situation as far as monthly payment?
15: Yeah. So my wife has around like 80K in salary and that pretty darn close to covers like our full living expenses. And she has the option to like work summer semesters, which she doesn't really do right now. So we would get, you know, to the point where we have like pretty negligible, like, cost of living.
13: You'd be at 150 between the two of you?
15: Sorry. I was just giving my salary. My wife makes an additional, you know, 80K.
14: So you guys would make 150 household income is what
15: Our household income is around 300,000.
13: No. If you were to take the job in physical therapy and make 70 and then she keeps making the 80?
15: Yes,
13: is that okay? Mm-hmm. I just wanted to make sure we were following you on that.
14: Because that's what we're talking about here, is we're going down from, you know, this household income making over 300 down to 150.
13: What is the mortgage? Yeah. Can you just tell us what it is every month?
15: 1,800, I think.
13: Oh, okay.
14: All right. So you need to bring in 7,200 to make this make sense. And you guys currently would bring that in even if your income went down.
15: Yeah.
14: So this sounds doable. And you got that taxable brokerage account to kind of fund any schooling, or if there's a gap, you can kind of buy yourself some time because you guys have done this really well. But I would just make

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9: When you need to know, your weather is on KNSI. Now your local forecast from the Hanson Paving Weather Center.
10: Chance of thunderstorms tonight, otherwise mainly cloudy. Lows level off around 66. Southeasterly winds 5 to 10 miles per hour. Mainly cloudy skies expected again tomorrow. Chance of thunderstorms. Daytime highs approaching 83. Lows level off around 64. Tomorrow night, partly cloudy skies. I'm meteorologist Paul Frobley on KNSI. Currently 73.
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0: This year, it starts on Wednesday, September 9th, with a Super Bowl rematch in Seattle. 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And Monday night, Broncos, Chiefs, NFL kickoff, presented by YouTube TV. It all begins Wednesday, September 9th on NBC. 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

0: the Rams, they paid for their own stadium in L.A. I was a Jet fan, right? The Jersey gave him money to build a stadium. New York didn't. I had to, you know, they were right down the street. Shea Stadium, it was the greatest thing in the world. I get it. But the economic benefit isn't there. It's just not there. It's a cultural institution. It's good for morale. We love to root for the home team. But overall, it is not an economic benefit. And I know that's hard to understand, but the numbers and the facts just aren't there. America at Night, back in a moment.
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8: Huge deal. I'm Deborah Valentine, Fox News. President Trump announcing a new U.S. oil deal with Venezuela. Fox's Mike Emanuel in Washington has the latest details on this new agreement.
9: President Trump announcing a big oil agreement with Venezuela. He says the deal secures more than 65 billion barrels of the South American country's oil reserves. Trump writing about it on Truth Social, calling it, quote, the biggest oil deal in world history. It comes nearly 9 months after the U.S. captured President Nicolas Maduro during a military raid in Venezuela.
8: The announcement comes as tensions with Iran continue to drive up oil and gas prices, the conflict reaching the six-month mark on Friday. U.S. Marines and sailors have intercepted and boarded a vessel in the Western Hemisphere, removing several people and safely escorting them to Ecuador. The vessel was then sunk. U.S. officials say the operation disrupted a key trafficking route. It also dealt a major blow to a narco-terrorist network working with Ecuadorian partners. Rescue operations continue along the border of China and Nepal after a deadly flash flood swept the area. Fox's Jeff Paul has details from London.
10: Authorities in Nepal warning locals to get back and turn around that a flood is coming. That's the reality on the ground as officials fear an already devastated region could get hit again. Recovery operations in both China and Nepal suspended for hours as lakes near Wednesday's glacier collapse get dangerously close to bursting. Rescues have since resumed, but teams are on high alert. In the aftermath of the landslide and flash floods, crews continue to pull survivors.
8: Officials say there are still hundreds of people that are unaccounted for, including at least 90 Americans. 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
8: A Massachusetts jury is sent home for the weekend as the court awaits a verdict in the trial of Lindsay Clancy, charged with triple murder and the strangulation death of her three young children. Fox's Brian Yenis has details from Plymouth.
22: This jury is heading home for the weekend under strict orders not to discuss this case. After court, I asked defense attorney Kevin Reddington whether he thinks this jury should have been sequestered until reaching a verdict.
23: No, it takes them away from their family. They have lives, too, you know. I mean, and I have no reason to believe that they don't listen to the judge and listen to his instructions.
22: The jury sent its first note today, less than an hour into deliberations, asking to see evidence. Two bags of prescription pill bottles found in the home and the bloody knife Lindsay Clancy used in her suicide attempt.
8: Clancy's defense says her suicide attempt is proof Clancy had postpartum depression. The prosecution says her attempt was staged. President Trump campaigning for Senate candidate and Attorney General Ken Paxton of Texas ahead of the midterm elections. Fox's Jackie Heinrich reports from the White House.
24: When Trump's on the ballot, they win. When he's out of the ballot, the people don't go to vote. I'm asking the people to get out and vote. Pretend I'm on the ballot.
25: Republicans need to get out the vote to hold on to congressional majorities. But the other key to stunting Democrat dreams of investigations and possible impeachment is a big cash infusion. In Houston, President Trump headlined an RNC fundraiser, reportedly charging $88,000 for photo ops and $10,000 to get in the door. And while President Trump recently dipped into his war chest to clear Senator Darlene Graham's primary contest, the New York Times reports Republicans are now hoping for an even greater level of support for Mr. Paxton after Fox Power Rankings downgraded the Senate race from lean Republican to a toss-up.
8: Democrats are trying to flip the seat as the gap between Tallarico and Paxton is small. I'm Deborah Valentine. This is Fox News.
11: 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Now your local forecast from the Hanson Paving Weather Center.
26: Cloudy skies expected overnight with a chance of thunderstorms. Lows level off around 66. Southeasterly winds 5 to 10 miles per hour. Cloudy skies expected again Saturday. Chance of thunderstorms. High temperatures reach up to 81. Lows level off around 64. Saturday night, partly cloudy skies. I'm staff meteorologist Paul Cromley on KNSI. Right now, 72.
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1: Fox News, I'm Deborah Valentine. A major oil agreement with Venezuela. President Trump posting details about it to Truth Social. Fox's Mike Emanuel has more from Washington.
2: He says the deal secures more than 65 billion barrels of the South American country's oil reserves. Trump writing about it on Truth Social, calling it, quote, the biggest oil deal in world history.
1: President Trump says the oil deal with Venezuela will significantly lower gas prices. No verdict in the Lindsey Clancy murder trial in Plymouth, Massachusetts. Jurors resumed deliberations on Monday. Clancy's accused of strangling her three children in January of 2023. Poor weather is hampering rescue efforts at the China-Nepal border following catastrophic flooding. Officials say the death toll has climbed to at least 626 people. 2,400 people remain missing. 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
3: 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Now your local forecast from the Hanson Paving Weather Center.
4: Cloudy skies expected overnight with a chance of thunderstorms. Lows level off around 66. Southeasterly winds 5 to 10 miles per hour. Cloudy skies expected again Saturday. Chance of thunderstorms. High temperatures reach up to 81. Lows level off around 64. Saturday night, partly cloudy skies. I'm staff meteorologist Paul Crombley on KNSI. Right now, 72.
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0: This is the Ox, and I'm on the road for you all year. 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Ox Across America title sponsors are Mike Bryant with Bradshaw Bryant Law Office and Coils, Flags, and Flagpoles. 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
1: Fox News, I'm Chris DeMeo. President Trump honoring the crew for their space flight around the moon back in April. The president was a stop Friday at the Johnson Space Center in Houston.
2: Trump awarded the Artemis II crew members the Congressional Space Medal of Honor for their journey around the moon earlier this year and launched plans for the U.S. Space Academy, saying space has become critical to U.S. military operations.
1: Fox's Jackie Heinrich, the president also attending a fundraiser for U.S. Senate candidate Ken Paxton while in Texas. The Massachusetts jury in Lindsey Clancy's case is going home for the weekend. They'll try again next week to reach a verdict in the murders of her three children.
3: The defense says the suicide attempt proves she was suffering from postpartum psychosis, but prosecutors argue it shows motive. She wanted to die, but couldn't do it unless her children were dead first.
1: Fox's Brian Yenis. 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
4: 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Now your local forecast from the Hanson Paving Weather Center.
5: Cloudy skies expected overnight with a chance of thunderstorms. Lows level off around 66. Southeasterly winds 5 to 10 miles per hour. Cloudy skies expected again Saturday. Chance of thunderstorms. High temperatures reach up to 81. Lows level off around 64. Saturday night, partly cloudy skies. I'm Staff Meteorologist Paul Crombley on KNSI. Right now, it's 70 degrees.
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10: Learning in space. I'm Chris DeMeo, Fox News. President Trump announcing plans to establish a first-of-its-kind U.S. Space Academy. Fox's Jared Halpern has more.
11: Like West Point and the Naval, Air Force, and Coast Guard Academies, President Trump says the U.S. Space Academy will educate a new generation of service members.
12: It will serve both the United States Space Force as well as NASA and the civilian spaceflight industry, and it'll attract, train, and graduate the very best of our nation.
11: The president signed an executive order to establish a new academy during a visit to the Johnson Space Center in Houston. A location for the new service academy has not been determined. The military has not established a new service academy since the Air Force Academy in 1954. In Washington, Jared Halpern, Fox News.
10: A setback for federal prosecutors in a long-delayed 9/11 case. A military judge has thrown out key confessions from Khalid Sheikh Mohammed, the self-proclaimed mastermind of the attacks. That's according to the New York Post.
13: Ruling his 2007 statements to investigators were not given voluntarily. It comes days after his trial was set for June 2028, nearly 27 years after the attacks that killed almost 3,000 people. Prosecutors say they're reviewing whether to appeal, a move that could delay the case even further, as families of the victims fear Mohammed could die behind bars at the military's Guantanamo Bay prison.
10: Fox's Tom Rigotti. Khalid Sheikh Mohammed was arrested in Pakistan in 2003 and has been held at Guantanamo Bay ever since. President Trump says the U.S. has entered a deal with Venezuela to take control of 65 billion barrels of oil reserves. The president calling it the biggest oil deal in world history. The president in a social media post on Friday said that the agreement was negotiated by Secretary of State Marco Rubio, Defense War Secretary Pete Hegseth, and Venezuela's acting president. 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
10: Jury deliberations in Lindsay Clancy's Massachusetts murder trial will continue Monday.
3: On Friday, a judge dismissing the jury of 9 women and 3 men until Monday morning. Jurors began deliberating Thursday and will determine whether Lindsay Clancy is guilty of 3 counts of first-degree murder. The 36-year-old former labor nurse admits to strangling her 3 young children, ages 5, 3, and 8 months in 2023, before throwing herself from a second-floor window in a suicide attempt. But she's pleaded not guilty to the charges. Her attorney argues she shouldn't be held criminally responsible because she was experiencing postpartum psychosis and was over-medicated. The prosecution alleges the killings were planned, that Clancy strategically waited until her ex-husband left their home, and that she was fully aware of her actions. Kristen Goodwin, Fox News.
10: Clancy faces life in prison if convicted of first-degree murder. Jurors do have the option of considering lesser charges. The judge told the jury that they could take Lindsay's prescription medications into consideration. Treasury Secretary Scott Bessent says the U.S. has guided 130 million barrels of oil through the Strait of Hormuz over the last 2 weeks. Louisiana Senator John Kennedy was asked about it as he appeared on Fox's The Will Cain Show.
6: I think it is good. And I think we should continue doing what we've been doing, the sanctions, the blockade, for a while.
10: Iran and Oman reportedly created a plan to reclaim the Strait of Hormuz. U.S. military officials insist that they do not have claim over the waterway. U.S. Southern Command says U.S. Marines blew up a floating refueling station in the eastern Pacific that was supporting illegal drug trafficking. The Marines reportedly boarded the vessel, cleared it, then sank the vessel. More than 600 people now killed in the massive flooding at the Nepal-China border. Nearly 2,500 remain missing, including dozens of Americans. I'm Chris DeMayo. This is Fox News.
4: 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Now your local forecast from the Hanson Paving Weather Center.
9: Cloudy skies expected overnight with a chance of thunderstorms. Lows level off around 66. Southeasterly winds 5 to 10 miles per hour. Cloudy skies expected again Saturday. Chance of thunderstorms. High temperatures reach up to 81. Lows level off around 64. Saturday night, partly cloudy skies. I'm Staff Meteorologist Paul Cromley on KNSI. Right now, it's 70 degrees.
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6: Fox News, I'm Deborah Valentine. President Trump says the U.S. has secured majority control of 65 billion barrels of Venezuela's oil reserves, calling it, quote, the biggest oil deal in world history.
7: It comes nearly 9 months after the U.S. captured President Nicolas Maduro during a military raid in Venezuela.
6: Fox's Mike Emanuel, Secretary of State Rubio, posted to X the deal is a huge win for both America and Venezuela. President Trump will not attend ceremonies in New York, marking the 25th anniversary of 9/11.
8: The White House is strongly pushing back on reports. The decision to skip New York is because the ceremony would not include a speaking role for the president.
6: Fox's Jared Halpern says the president will attend Pentagon ceremonies instead. Jurors resumed deliberations Monday in the triple murder trial of Lindsey Clancy. 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
0: 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Now your local forecast from the Hanson Paving Weather Center.
9: Cloudy skies expected overnight with a chance of thunderstorms. Lows level off around 66. Southeasterly winds 5 to 10 miles per hour. Cloudy skies expected again Saturday. Chance of thunderstorms. High temperatures reach up to 81. Lows level off around 64. Saturday night, partly cloudy skies. I'm Staff Meteorologist Paul Crombley on KNSI. Right now, it's 70 degrees.
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9: Fox News, I'm Chris DeMeo. No verdict in the Lindsay Clancy murder trial. She's a Massachusetts mother who killed her three young children, then tried to commit suicide. Fox's Brian Yenis is in Plymouth.
10: The defense says Clancy's attempt to take her life is proof that she was suffering from postpartum psychosis, made worse by taking 13 different prescription medications. Prosecutors say Clancy was not over-medicated and argue her suicide attempt is proof of a motive.
9: The jury will continue its deliberations Monday. Clancy faces three counts of first-degree murder. President Trump went to Texas yesterday to help Senate candidate and Attorney General Ken Paxton campaign ahead of the midterm election.
11: In Houston, President Trump headlined an RNC fundraiser, reportedly charging $88,000 for photo ops and $10,000 to get in the door.
9: It's Fox's Jackie Heinrich. 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
12: 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Now your local forecast from the Hanson Paving Weather Center.
13: Thunderstorms likely overnight, otherwise overcast. Lows level off around 66. Southerly winds 5 to 10 miles per hour. Cloudy skies Saturday. Chance of thunderstorms. Highs level off around 81. Lows level off around 64. Saturday night mainly cloudy skies. I'm staff meteorologist Paul Cromley on KNSI. Right now it's 70 degrees.
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0: This is the Ox headed across America for you all year. Hear live broadcasts from the Mexico border, state capital in St. Paul, Dallas, Texas, Washington, D.C., and beyond, bringing you expert analysis from the field on America's issues from the newsmakers themselves. Ox Across America title sponsors are Mike Bryant with Bradshaw Bryant Law Office and Coils Flags and Flagpoles, also Batteries Plus of St. Cloud and Sauk Rapids, Minnesota Fishing Guide Service, and Farm Right of St. Cloud throughout all of 2026 on KNSI.
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12: Learning in space. I'm Chris DeMeo, Fox News. President Trump announcing plans to establish a first-of-its-kind U.S. Space Academy. Fox's Jared Halpern has more.
13: Like West Point and the Naval, Air Force, and Coast Guard Academies, President Trump says the U.S. Space Academy will educate a new generation of service members.
14: It will serve both the United States Space Force as well as NASA. And the civilian spaceflight industry, and it'll attract, train, and graduate the very best of our nation.
13: The president signed an executive order to establish a new academy during a visit to the Johnson Space Center in Houston. A location for the new service academy has not been determined. The military has not established a new service academy since the Air Force Academy in 1954. In Washington, Jared Halpern, Fox News.
12: A setback for federal prosecutors in a long-delayed 9/11 case. A military judge has thrown out key confessions from Khalid Sheikh Mohammed, the self-proclaimed mastermind of the attacks. That's according to the New York Post.
15: Ruling his 2007 statements to investigators were not given voluntarily. It comes days after his trial was set for June 2028, nearly 27 years after the attacks that killed almost 3,000 people. Prosecutors say they're reviewing whether to appeal, a move that could delay the case even further, as families of the victims fear Mohammed could die behind bars at the military's Guantanamo Bay prison.
12: That's Fox's Tom Rigotti. Khalid Sheikh Mohammed was arrested in Pakistan in 2003 and has been held at Guantanamo Bay ever since. President Trump says the U.S. has entered a deal with Venezuela to take control of 65 billion barrels of oil reserves. The president calling it the biggest oil deal in world history. The president, in a social media post on Friday, says that the agreement was negotiated by Secretary of State Rubio, War Secretary Hegseth, and Venezuela's acting president. 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
12: Hundreds are dead as efforts continue to rescue Nepal flood survivors.
20: A race against time to find survivors, with the death toll rising following the flooding disaster on the Nepal-China border. More than 600 people are confirmed dead. Another 2,500 people remain missing, among them 90 Americans. Rescue crews are still pulling out survivors caked in mud. The U.S. State Department says so far five Americans have been brought to safety.
12: That's Fox's Jackie Banez reporting. Jury deliberations in Lindsay Clancy's Massachusetts murder trial will continue on Monday.
21: On Friday, a judge dismissing the jury of nine women and three men until Monday morning. Jurors began deliberating Thursday and will determine whether Lindsay Clancy is guilty of three counts of first-degree murder. The 36-year-old former labor nurse admits to strangling her three young children, ages 5, 3, and 8 months, in 2023, before throwing herself from a second-floor window in a suicide attempt. But she's pleaded not guilty to the charges. Her attorney argues she shouldn't be held criminally responsible because she was experiencing postpartum psychosis and was over-medicated. The prosecution alleges the killings were planned, that Clancy strategically waited until her ex-husband left their home, and that she was fully aware of her actions. Kristen Goodwin, Fox News.
12: Clancy faces life in prison if convicted of first-degree murder. Jurors do have the option to consider lesser charges. Treasury Secretary Scott Bessent says the U.S. has guided 130 million barrels of oil through the Strait of Hormuz over the past 2 weeks. Louisiana Senator John Kennedy asked about it as he appeared on Fox's The Will Cain Show.
23: I think it is good. And I think we should continue doing what we've been doing, the sanctions, the blockade, for a while.
12: Now, Iran and Oman reportedly created a plan to reclaim the Strait of Hormuz. I'm Chris DeMeo. This is Fox News.
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1: Fox News, I'm Deborah Valentine. President Trump says the U.S. has secured majority control of 65 billion barrels of Venezuela's oil reserves, calling it, quote, the biggest oil deal in world history.
2: It comes nearly 9 months after the U.S. captured President Nicolas Maduro during a military raid in Venezuela.
1: Fox's Mike Emanuel, Secretary of State Rubio, posted 2X. The deal is a huge win for both the American and the Venezuelan people. President Trump will not attend ceremonies in New York marking the 25th anniversary of 9/11.
3: The White House is strongly pushing back on reports. The decision to skip New York is because the ceremony would not include a speaking role for the president.
1: That's Fox's Jared Halpern reporting from the White House. The White House says the president will attend Pentagon ceremonies with the vice president attending New York. 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
4: 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Now your local forecast from the Hanson Paving Weather Center.
5: Thunderstorms likely overnight, otherwise overcast. Lows around 66. Southerly winds 5 to 10 miles per hour. Cloudy again Saturday. Thunderstorms likely. Daytime highs approaching 81. Lows around 64. Saturday night mainly cloudy. I'm meteorologist Paul Trombley on KNSI. Currently it's 69 degrees.
6: This is the Ox headed across America for you all year. 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

0: 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Now your local forecast from the Hanson Paving Weather Center.
1: Daytime highs approaching 81
2: today
1: under overcast skies with thunderstorms likely. Winds out of the southeast, 8 to 15 miles per hour. Lows level off around 64 tonight. Mainly cloudy skies expected. This KNSI weather update has been brought to you by American Door Works. I'm meteorologist Paul Trombley. Currently, it's 70 degrees.
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4: News. I'm Deborah Valentine. President Trump says the U.S. has secured majority control of 65 billion barrels of Venezuela's oil reserves, calling it, quote, the biggest oil deal in world history.
5: It comes nearly 9 months after the U.S. captured President Nicolas Maduro during a military raid in Venezuela.
4: Fox's Mike Emanuel, Secretary of State Rubio, posted 2X. The deal is a huge win for both the American and the Venezuelan people. President Trump will not attend ceremonies in New York marking the 25th anniversary of 9/11.
6: The White House is strongly pushing back on reports. The decision to skip New York is because the ceremony would not include a speaking role for the president.
4: That's Fox's Jared Halpern reporting from the White House. The White House says the president will attend Pentagon ceremonies with the vice president attending New York. 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
1: 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Your full KNSI forecast is on the way in moments. Good morning, I'm Jake Judd. The man charged with setting Monday's fire at Crossroads Center has been convicted of arson in St. Cloud before. Court records show 57-year-old Jorge Orzornia set fire to a book and chair inside the St. Cloud Public Library in August of 2016 and was sentenced to just under 11 years in prison for that crime. Witnesses in both cases say he stayed at the scene and asked for police. Orzornia is charged with one count of first-degree arson for the mall fire and is being held in the Stearns County Jail on $100,000 bond. He's due back in court September 18th. President Donald Trump's 50% tariffs on a range of Canadian imports took effect last week after trade negotiations broke down. The new levies are expected to affect roughly $20 billion of Canadian goods, ranging from hockey sticks to agricultural products. Canada's Prime Minister Mark Carney said his government would roll out dollar-for-dollar retaliatory measures starting September 8th. It's the latest escalation in a trade dispute between the two countries that has continued through Trump's second term. The Morrison County Historical Society's annual meeting on September 15th in Little Falls will host a program called Charles Lindbergh, Beyond the Spirit of St. Louis. Presenting is Benton County Historical Society Executive Director Lacey Fontaine, who spent about 5 years working at the Lindbergh Historical Site and says the man has not gotten any easier to sum up.
2: He did so many remarkable things in his life that has always been kind of overshadowed by this cloud of controversy. So that's why I really like talking about Lindbergh, because his relevancy never seems to slip.
1: Critics widely denounced Lindbergh as a Nazi sympathizer and an anti-Semite. There were also issues surrounding how he handled the kidnapping and death of his son, Charles Jr. The free event begins at 6 o'clock and is open to the public. Learn more at knsiradio.com. The area of Minnesota in extreme drought grew nearly five times over in a single week. The latest U.S. Drought Monitor report released Thursday puts 3.5% of the state in extreme drought, up from less than 1% the week before. Extreme is the second worst category the monitor will track. Nearly half of Minnesota is now in severe drought or worse, and less than 5% of the state is drought-free, down from almost 12% last week. Central Minnesota is in the moderate to severe drought category. Forecasters expect the dry stretch to hold all the way into October. The Minnesota Department of Natural Resources says there's still room at state parks for Labor Day weekend. 10 parks have 20 or more drive-in campsites open for the holiday. For more on these and other stories, visit knsiradio.com, which is also where you can sign up for the daily newsletter. I'm Jake Judd, KNSI News.
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9: All right. Good Saturday morning to all of you. I am Paul Richards. It is 6:10 and you heard the newscast earlier, the local saying it's going to be very, very, very dry, which is unfortunate. But right now, if you're waking up and look out the window, it's a little wet. Yeah, showers right now. Showers and mostly cloudy today, and thunderstorms. Showers and thunderstorms before 10 a.m., then a slight chance of showers between 10 and noon. With a high near 81, new precipitation amounts between a tenth and a quarter of an inch, except higher amounts possible during the thunderstorms. Now, tonight it'll be mostly cloudy with a low around 63, mostly cloudy for Sunday, then gradually becoming sunny and a high near 85. For Sunday night, a 30% chance of showers and thunderstorms, partly cloudy, low around 67, and mostly sunny for Monday, and a high near 87 degrees. And currently in the St. Cloud listening area, 67 degrees. Sports is next.
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11: Derek Skubal facing his former team strikes out 7 as the Dodgers beat the Tigers 2-1. Freddie Freeman, a go-ahead single in the 8th inning. Diamondbacks outslug the Giants 10-6. Arizona with 12 hits. Lars Nootbaar goes deep. Orioles over the A's 4-3 and 10. Kobe Mayo and Christian Encarnacion Strand with 2-out RBI singles in the 10th. Edmundo Sosa, a pinch hit grand slam in the 9th. Phillies beat the Angels 5-3. Brewers over the Rangers 6-1. Milwaukee with win number 84. Logan Henderson allows 1 hit in 7 innings. White Sox 7 and the Twins 4. Colson Montgomery a 3-run shot. The Cardinals trip up the Pirates 4-1. Jimmy Crooks with a 2-run homer. The Jays hit 3 home runs. They top the Mariners 8-1. NHL news, Cale Makar agrees to an 8-year extension with the Avs. He'll be the highest paid player in NHL history. And in college basketball, Florida coach Todd Golden gets a new 6-year deal, his third extension in 3 years. At Sports, I'm Trey Bender.
9: And KNSI Sports are brought to you by Trout Companies, drilling residential wells all year round for more than 60 years. Okay, here's more sports. Yeah, the battle for the Vikings' backup quarterback is heating up. Minnesota closes out the preseason when it visits the Denver Broncos tonight. Head coach Kevin O'Connell said earlier this week that he wants to see Carson Wentz, J.J. McCarthy, and Max Brosmer in action. The Twins hosted the White Sox last night, and 4-7. The White Sox. White Sox 7, Twins 4 last night. Game 2 today at Target Field. First pitch at 1:10 p.m. College football season has arrived. Week 1 begins Thursday with Minnesota hosting Eastern Illinois. Iowa State opens the season next Saturday when it hosts Southwest Missouri State. Iowa is also in action next Saturday when it hosts Northern Illinois. Wisconsin is opening the year next Sunday when it takes on Notre Dame at Lambeau Field. The Lynx hope to bounce back from their recent loss. After having its winning streak come to an end at 6 games, Minnesota returns to action this weekend. The Lynx are visiting the Atlanta Dream on Sunday in College Park. The NASCAR Cup Series regular season comes to an end today. The drivers square off in the Coke Zero 400 from Daytona International Speedway. Ryan Blaney secured a postseason spot following his win at New Hampshire Motor Speedway last weekend. There are only 3 positions left to claim in the chase with Bubba Wallace, Austin Cindric, and Shane Van Gisbergen currently occupying them. All right, that's a look at sports. 6:14, I'm Paul Richards.
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22: 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AM 1450, FM 99.3, KNSI. There's got to be a cane pole somewhere. And a can of worms somewhere as well, so we can go fishing. Speaking of going fishing, we are checking in now, as we do every Friday, with our good friend Captain Josh Hagemeister, who is out catching, not just fishing. How you doing, Captain Josh?
23: Good morning. Pretty good.
22: Good, good.
23: Good
22: got
23: morning.
22: Your first cup of coffee.
23: Like Friday. I've got, actually, it's green tea today.
22: Very good. Healthy.
23: Yes. Yes. Good antioxidants, you know.
22: Yes, absolutely. Got to take care of yourself when you're out in the boat as much as you are.
23: Correct. That's true. A lot of fluids. Although it's easier now. The temps have gotten lower and you're not sweating as bad all day, but.
22: It's kind of nice. A little bite in the air as you fire up the motor and head out across the water. Yeah. Feels good.
23: Darn right does. Everybody, yesterday they were shivering a little bit, but they were from Oklahoma where they live in 105 degree temps every day. So they were freezing yesterday morning. I was like, wow. Okay. But that's okay. I get it. Fishing has been really good this last week. I'm starting to see signs of fall, which I know you've heard me say before, the fall fishing starts about the 22nd of August. Every year, meaning you don't have to wait till September 15th to start seeing stuff. Now I'm starting to see that stuff, meaning fish are pulling together bigger schools, pulling back up to the weed lines a little more. The fish that have scattered out into the main lake are coming back to the weed lines for a while, which they'll do until late October or so, or until the lakes slip, depending where you're at. And then I'll go back out deeper, you know, kind of again. Kind of a back and forth shuffle game for the next month and a half or so. And so anyway, fishing is really, it's going to be getting really good here in the next week or so.
22: What live baits are fish interested in when they come back to the weed line?
23: What was that?
22: What live baits are the fish interested in about now?
23: Yeah, you can start using minnows again pretty soon if you want. I mean, now that the water temps are getting down to 71, 2, 3 on the surface.
22: Yeah, you won't be killing them anymore.
23: A lot of these are keeping alive, for sure. Especially your warmer water-type minnows, you know, like creek chubs, suckers, fatheads, river-run, you know, mixes of minnows. They'll be pretty easily to keep alive. So that's what I would do if you want to use minnows type of thing. Otherwise, I typically don't use minnows myself again until, middle of October till the water temps start hitting, like, you know, low 60s, mid-50s, something like that. I have caught fish on night crawlers down to 42 degrees. That's my lowest so far, meaning, you know, a lot of people say, they don't work when the water gets cold, and that's what I've proven so far is it does work down to 42.
22: Wow.
23: Which is pretty good. That's getting into early, mid-November, late November type stuff.
22: Captain Josh Hagemeister joining us live here on KNSI. Captain Josh, what do you like to catch this time of year?
23: I'm revving up for smallmouth already. Smallmouth is one of my favorite things, but smallmouth and muskies. So I'd say those are the two that I really like to catch in the fall. For obvious reasons, I mean, they both start to put on the feed bag pretty good. The smallmouth start to school up big schools, you know, where there might be 20, 30 fish in a school, and you can catch multiple fish at the same time. Of course, muskies are just by nature, like black bears and everybody else, getting ready for winter, so they're starting to chow pretty darn good. And I suppose the other reason is, too, you know, I spend the majority of my summer fishing for walleyes, so I actually get bored fishing for them and catching them. So that's probably part of it too. Yeah, the hidden reasons, but I do like smallmouth and muskies this time of year for sure.
22: No, it's a great time to fish. I love fall fishing best of all. And I've heard of the crazy people who go out fishing on the deer opener in late November. You know, they'll throw on their snowmobile suit if people remember what those were like. It's basically a onesie right. For people who like to be out in the extreme cold. Think of it that way. But they'll jump in their boat in their snowmobile suit and go out fishing as the ice is forming.
23: Yeah. I mean, nowadays, that's the end of November, early December. I mean, now, I'll fully admit, my deer stand overlooks Lake Miltona. I can literally see the water, hear the waves, see the fishermen out there on a nice, you know, I'm sitting in your deer stand, and it's 60 degrees on that afternoon, and the sun's out. You're like, I should be out there right now, musky fishing like that guy. You know, that's what goes through my head. Just about every opener at this point, because it's been so nice the last few. You're like, I should be fishing right now.
1: 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When you need to know.
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5: This is the Ox, headed across America for you all year. 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Ox Across America title sponsors are Mike Bryant with Bradshaw Bryant Law Office and Coyles Flags and Flagpoles, also by Bob Abel with RCA Real Estate and Eastgate Business Center, and Legacy Upfitters Protective Coatings and Truck Accessories throughout all of 2026 on KNSI.
1: Outside the Box with the Ox.
5: Oh, it's this trade war with Canada. Talks broke down when U.S. trade officials in the Trump administration were at an impasse with the Canadians for them to start playing fairly in our trade relationship. So Trump said, okay.
6: You're pushing your luck, little man. Nothing for you.
5: Or if you want it, that'll be another 50% tariff. Thanks so much. Game on, says Canada, the premier of British Columbia to his people.
7: Please don't travel to the United States. Choose another place to do your tourism. If you can choose a Canadian product instead of an American one, please choose it.
5: Oh, yeah? Well, then take this.
8: We're going to be changing the name of Lake Ontario, effective immediately, to Lake America.
5: Immediately reacting to this.
25: Nobody cares. No one gives a, okay, about right. The damn Lake Ontario, Lake America.
5: Tie up the average American, regardless of political ideology, with Wonder Woman's golden lasso and force us to tell the truth. We're not impressed and getting tired of all this. But on a day when we would otherwise have recognized the six-month anniversary of our attacks on Iran, this lake thing dominated the news cycle. The old P.T. Barnum, there's no such thing as bad publicity, and I don't care what the newspapers say about me as long as they spell my name right, come to mind. Thinking outside the box, and that's Trump, T-R-U-M-P. R-U-M-P. It's always spelled right. Everyone talks about it using his name, and nobody talks about anything else until the next thing Trump does.
26: Can you deal with that?
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9: Well, good Saturday morning to everyone. Happy August 29th. You're with Paul Richards this Saturday at AM 1450, FM 99.3, KNSI. All right, we're just about at the bottom of the hour. Fox News, local news coming up. Showers and mostly cloudy today. A high of 81, mostly cloudy tonight. A low of 63. Decreasing clouds on Sunday, a high of 85. Chance of shower Sunday night. Low of 67. Only a 30% chance. Mostly sunny for Monday, a high of 87, partly cloudy Monday night, and a low of 62. And currently in the St. Cloud listening area, it's 67 degrees.
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3: I'm Daria Albinger. President Trump has signed an executive order to create the U.S. Space Force Academy. It's also going to be the new headquarters for NASA and for privately run space exploration operations.
10: It commissions essentially the United States Space Academy to be the proving ground, the training ground for the pioneers, the educators, the engineers, and scientists of tomorrow. This is an amazing day for NASA.
3: NASA Administrator Jared Isaacman speaking to Fox News. The head of the Fed says something must be done in order to bring down inflation.
11: Inflation is running above our 2% target. So the Fed's predominant focus right now should be on prices.
3: Chair Kevin Warsh, speaking at the central bank's annual symposium in Jackson Hole, Wyoming, says that could mean an interest rate hike is necessary. America's listening to Fox News.
0: On KNSI, from the Halberstadt's Men's Clothier Newsroom. 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
12: KNSI News, we can review your full KNSI forecast is on the way in moments. Good morning, I'm Jake Judd. The former leader of a St. Cloud cemetery is being accused of embezzlement. Roger Robinson is facing one felony theft by swindle charge involving more than $350,000. He also faces a civil lawsuit from the North Star Cemetery Association. Court documents allege Robinson opened undisclosed bank accounts and used cemetery funds for personal expenses. Robinson's attorney for the civil lawsuit denies the allegations. A national teachers union is boycotting Target over its response during Operation Metro Surge. The American Federation of Teachers is coordinating the campaign with the AFL-CIO, which represents approximately 15 million workers across the country. They're asking people to skip Target when doing back-to-school shopping and spend their money with local small businesses and other retailers. Officials say Target failed to condemn the federal immigration surge even after Border Patrol detained two employees at a store in the Twin Cities. Those employees are U.S. citizens who were born and raised here. Union leaders say to shop elsewhere until Target takes a stronger public stand against heavy-handed immigration enforcement. Minnesota House Speaker and gubernatorial candidate Lisa Damuth announced the first part of her affordability agenda at the state capitol. Damuth says her plan includes $150 million in property tax cuts, which she'd achieve by letting schools opt out of certain unfunded mandates that drive up property taxes. She's also asking the legislature to set a $99 maximum car tab fee and eliminate state taxes on Social Security, tips, and overtime. The general election is November 3rd. General Mills says it's removing artificial colors from all of its cereals. The company says brands including Lucky Charms and Trix are now made and sold without synthetic color additives. General Mills also says 90% of its products have transitioned away from artificial colors, and it remains on track to complete the removal from all U.S. retail products by the end of 2027. Health and Human Services Secretary Robert F. Kennedy Jr. has pushed for the removal of artificial dyes as part of his Make America Healthy Again initiative. And four Central Minnesota high school games this year will double as cancer fundraisers. Becker football hosts its tackle cancer game on September 25th, a Dig Pink volleyball night September 13th, and a Stick It to Cancer hockey night January 12th will also take place in Sartell. Proceeds from merchandise, raffle tickets, and donations at all the games go to the Randy Shaver Cancer Research and Community Fund, and the Tri-Unity Foundation. For more on these and other stories, visit knsiradio.com, which is also where you can sign up for the daily newsletter. I'm Jake Judd, KNSI News.
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14: 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Keyword weather. Thanks to Andy's Towing. 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
9: 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Showers, thunderstorms before 10 a.m., then a slight chance of showers between 10 and noon with a high near 81. 80% chance and new precipitation amounts between a tenth and a quarter of an inch. Tonight, mostly cloudy, a low around 63. For Sunday, mostly cloudy, then gradually becoming sunny with a high near 85. Sunday night, 30% chance of showers and thunderstorms, partly cloudy, with a low around 67. For Monday, mostly sunny. High near 87. Monday night, partly cloudy, low around 62. Tuesday, partly sunny and a high near 84. Tuesday night, a chance of showers and thunderstorms before 1 a.m. Then a slight chance of showers, mostly cloudy and a low around 60. And currently at the St. Cloud Regional Airport, we're showing 67 degrees. Sports is next.
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20: Derek Skubal facing his former team strikes out seven as the Dodgers beat the Tigers 2-1. Freddie Freeman, a go-ahead single in the eighth inning. Diamondbacks outslug the Giants 10-6. Arizona with 12 hits. Lars Nootbaar goes deep. Orioles over the A's 4-3 and 10. Kobe Mayo and Christian Encarnacion Strand with two out RBI singles in the 10th. Edmundo Sosa, a pinch hit grand slam in the 9th. Phillies beat the Angels 5-3. Brewers over the Rangers 6-1. Milwaukee with win number 84. Logan Henderson allows one hit in 7 innings. White Sox 7 and the Twins 4. Colson Montgomery a 3-run shot. The Cardinals trip up the Pirates 4-1. Jimmy Crooks with a 2-run homer. The Jays hit 3 home runs. They top the Mariners 8-1. NHL news, Cale Makar agrees to an 8-year extension with the Avs. He'll be the highest paid player in NHL history. And in college basketball, Florida coach Todd Golden gets a new 6-year deal, his third extension in 3 years. That's sports. I'm Trey Bender.
9: 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The battle for the Vikings' backup quarterback is heating up. Minnesota closes out the preseason when it visits the Denver Broncos. Tonight, head coach Kevin O'Connell said earlier this week that he wants to see Carson Wentz, J.J. McCarthy, and Max Brosmer in action. The Twins hosted the White Sox last night, White Sox defeating the Twins 7-4. Game 2 today at Target Field, first pitch at 1:10 p.m. The college football season has arrived. Week 1 begins Thursday with Minnesota hosting Eastern Illinois. Iowa State opens the season next Saturday when it hosts Southeast Missouri State. Iowa is also in action next Saturday when it hosts Northern Illinois. Wisconsin is opening the year next Sunday when it takes on Notre Dame at Lambeau Field. The Lynx hope to bounce back from their recent loss. After having its winning streak come to an end at 6 games, Minnesota returns to action this weekend. The Lynx are visiting the Atlanta Dream on Sunday in College Park. NASCAR Cup Series regular season comes to an end today. The drivers square off in the Coke Zero 400 from Daytona International Speedway. Ryan Blaney secured a postseason spot following his win at New Hampshire Motor Speedway last weekend. There are only three positions left to claim in the chase, with Bubba Wallace, Austin Cindric, and Shane Van Gisbergen currently occupying those spaces. 6:40 right now, 67 degrees, AM 1450, FM 99.3, KNSI. Good Saturday morning, you're with Paul Richards.
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2: Skyman Bob Berman is with us. You know him from the Old Farmer's Almanac. Bob, it's great to have you back again, sir. Thank you for being here today.
21: Good to be here.
2: We have a partial lunar eclipse tonight.
21: This is a happy event where you don't need a telescope. In fact, it looks better without a telescope.
2: Yeah, yeah. Now, we've talked a lot in the past about just using a pair of binoculars. What do you think tonight?
21: Oh, binoculars would be great. This is one of those things where the naked eye is just fine, is perfect. Binoculars are great also, but more magnification than that, and you start losing the impact. Mm-hmm. And the reason is that Earth's shadow falling on the moon has a blurry edge, and that doesn't look very dramatic. But with the eye, you see it looking like a sharp, clear, obvious edge, and the more you magnify it, the more it loses its impact. So it's great with, you're right, just binoculars or the naked eye.
2: Now, Bob, I had heard that we're going to see like 96% coverage. It'll almost be a blood moon kind of thing tonight. Is that accurate?
21: Yeah, that's accurate, and that's fine for a lunar eclipse. Solar eclipses, different story. You know, I just got back from leading an eclipse tour in Spain. Usually once a year you get a total solar eclipse, and in those, totality is all important. Everything happens at totality that does not happen when it's partial. You get flames coming from the edge of the sun. You get the sun's corona, its atmosphere, looking like fine filamentary lines, streaks coming from the moon's middle, from its equator. But not a lunar eclipse. Lunar eclipse is just fine if it's partial, like the one tonight.
2: Now, I think if I have my timing right, it's about 9:33 that we may start to notice a few things up there on the lunar surface tonight.
21: Yep, that's what I'm seeing for your area also, 9:33, and then it's maximally eclipsed at about quarter after 11, maybe 12 minutes after 11. And at that time, I think it's most dramatic because you'll see the dark shadow of Earth more and more and more on the lunar surface, almost like a strange series of phases of the moon, except it won't look like a normal crescent moon or a normal half moon. It'll look a lot stranger than that, so that makes it worthwhile. And then when it's maximum, some of the red light from Earth, actually all of Earth's sunrises and sunsets, get refracted or bent onto the moon's surface. So it looks reddish, and that's very cool. But then the edge still is getting sunlight tonight. About 4% of the moon will just be hit by a sliver, a curved sliver of bright sunlight. So it's going to look a little like the planet Mars, reddish with like white polar caps in that case. And that'll be pretty dramatic.
2: What did you experience when you were in Spain?
21: Yeah, solar eclipse, I have to tell you, is sort of a life-changing experience. In all the years I've been leading tours to see them, I found that people are very, very moved and touched by a total solar eclipse. They about half the people I've observed have tears in their eyes. They're weeping from the emotional impact, whereas a lunar eclipse like the one tonight is great, it's fun, it's worth looking at, but I don't see people shedding tears over it. So it has a lot of impact. And people mistakenly think that the big draw on a total solar eclipse is darkness at noon, darkness during the day.
2: Yeah.
21: But it's not darkness that is the amazing thing. I mean, if you want darkness, you know, you could just go into a closet and lock yourself in or something, or not pay your electric bill. And it's not very dark. During totality in a solar eclipse, you could still read by the light of the sun's corona, its outer glow, that's quite bright. So that's not the draw. The draw is the things that are happening then. As I say, the prominences, which are the pink flames that are seen coming from the sun's edge, blocked by that black new moon right in front of it, and the corona with all of its structure, because it's following the magnetic lines of the sun, normally invisible, and now you see them leaping far across the sky from that eclipse sun. So amazing things happen. Whereas in a lunar eclipse, it's cool. It's worth looking at. But, you know, it doesn't have that same dramatic impact. And another difference is that a solar eclipse is brief, just a few minutes of totality. It sweeps across Earth in a narrow path, only about 120, 140 miles wide. So only a narrow band of people get to see it. The last one in America was in 2024, and before that we had one in 2017, and now we're not going to have another anywhere in the United States until 2043. So they're kind of rare. But lunar eclipses, everyone sees them that has the moon out at that time, which is half the world. So it's not limited in the number of people who see them. Plus, there's one usually every year or two. So that makes them more common, and therefore maybe not, I hate to say it, but not as special just because we get them.
2: Yeah.
21: And a lot of people see them.
2: 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Have a great night, sir.
21: And you too.
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10: Last day, theoretically, of this Lindsay Clancy trial, eh? They're going to wrap up today?
19: Jury deliberation should start today, at least, yeah.
10: Okay. The assistant DA is wrapping up their prosecuting arguments. You've been monitoring this. Is this worthy of checking out, or since we haven't been following the trial, is it kind of gobbledygook?
19: Yeah, kind of at this point. She's gotten her point across.
10: All right.
19: This woman's guilty, needs to be put away.
10: Saying she's not psychotic, she deliberately killed her children.

0: Office of Inspector General is now the commission putting it all together, is up and running. They had their first meeting yesterday. Our buddy Jim Nash, representative from Waconia, the vice chair. They're finally gonna have this OIG. Fair enough. Looking forward to that, I think. I wonder what the requirements are. Like, how many years do you have to have been a talk show host to like be at the top of the list? I that would not be a job for the Ox. I mean, like, we all want, or a lot of us, I want the job. I mean, I want the job to exist. I'm glad they passed it, but man, I don't want that job. No interest. But I'm glad there's somebody that's going to be doing it. And then also, if that's not enough, I do think that you're seeing the opening salvo, if you will, the nose under the camel's tent, by the media starting to say, you know, this $19 billion fraud that Trump keeps talking about, Michelle Tafoya, the $9 billion fraud, this Joe Thompson attorney back in December, we're only seeing $500 million be charged. So where's all this fraud? I think they are figuring out a way to message that, to try to get us to say, see, Peggy Flanagan and Tim Walz weren't all that bad. Before we get there, though, that's all to be discussed if you want to call in or you want to talk about it. Otherwise, back to the public opinion poll. And then, yes, there's a story out of Minneapolis. It's not exactly, I'm jumping ahead to my question for you, but the story, if you've seen it in the Star Tribune, about what the city is doing for felons who want to have big dogs. This is classic Democrat Minneapolis solution. Whether it's a big problem there or not, I don't know, but we'll get to that here in a second. But we'll finish out the state fair poll for this year. Again, just a reminder, the first few questions, should Minnesota's governors and lieutenant governors be limited to serving 2 4-year terms in their lifetime? Should the state appropriate $100 million for a small business relief fund for Minnesota business owners that experienced significant financial losses during Operation Metro Surge? Should a state employee whose intentional actions allowed fraud to occur in a state program be terminated and banned from state employment for 5 years? Should health plans be required to cover infertility treatment and standard fertility preservation services? To receive a ballot, should voters be required to show a photo ID at the poll? Should the possession of semi-automatic military-style assault weapons be prohibited except for peace officers, service members, and other government officers authorized to possess a weapon while acting within the scope of their duties? So far as, that's half of the list. I would contend there was a day when we, as if you will, if you're a conservative or Republican or whatever you might say leaning that direction, would be able to debate these. I see clear answers to all 6 of these questions. Number 7, and feel free to challenge or share. Red light cameras are used for enforcement of speeding violations and traffic control signal violations. Should they be banned in Minnesota? Aha! I suppose this, this isn't part of the question, but I suppose this came out, this was all researched and put together before the flock camera flap. So my guess is that would have definitely made its way into the public opinion poll. But this is just about red light cameras, speeding violations. I suppose it's similar. Kind of ties in. They don't specifically call out flock cameras. And then the constitutional amendment. This might be the exception to my rule.
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5: Let's expect showers and thunderstorms before 10 a.m. and then a slight chance of showers between 10 a.m. and noon. With a high near 81 today, chance precipitation 80%. Mostly cloudy tonight, a low around 63. Mostly cloudy for Sunday, then gradually becoming sunny with a high near 85. For Sunday night, 30% chance of showers and thunderstorms, partly cloudy and a low around 67. Mostly sunny for Monday with a high near 87, partly cloudy and a low around 62 for Monday night. For Tuesday, partly sunny and a high near 84. Tuesday night, a chance of showers and thunderstorms before 1 a.m., then a slight chance of showers, mostly cloudy and a low around 60. For Wednesday, mostly sunny with a high near 85. Calm wind becoming north-northeast around 5 in the afternoon. And at the St. Cloud Regional Airport, it is 67 degrees.
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5: 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Good Saturday morning. You're with Paul Richards at 6:59. We're almost at the top of the hour with Fox News, local news, and more weather, sports, and all that's coming right up. Great information here on KNSI, so keep it right here. 67 degrees right now in St. Cloud area.

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2: Deaths rise, hopes fade. I'm Daria Albinger, Fox News. It is a race against the clock for rescue crews in flood-ravaged Nepal. Here's Fox's Jackie Ibanez, who says more than 600 are confirmed dead.
3: A race against time to find survivors, with the death toll rising following the flooding disaster on the Nepal-China border. More than 600 people are confirmed dead. Another 2,500 people remain missing, among them 90 Americans. Rescue crews are still pulling out survivors caked in mud. The U.S. State Department says so far 5 Americans have been brought to safety.
2: The Red Cross estimates that about 93,000 people will need aid, with clean water being a major concern. President Trump continues to put economic pressure on Iran. Fox's Jonathan Hunt's in Tel Aviv.
4: Iran's supreme leader, the Ayatollah Mujtaba Khamenei, issued a statement calling on his officials to do everything they can to ease the harsh economic pressures on the Iranian people. He also called for unity in the face of this war against the U.S. President Trump, meantime, is saying that Iran is, quote, begging to make a deal and is a failing nation. Iranian officials hit back against those characterizations today. The foreign minister, writing on X, quote, putting diplomacy back on track isn't impossible. It hinges on U.S. understanding of one simple fact: pressure doesn't work.
2: The U.S. naval blockade on Iran has been in effect since July 14th. President Trump's confirmed that he will mark 25 years since the September 11th attacks at the Pentagon, not in New York City. The White House says Vice President Vance will attend the observance at what was once the World Trade Center, and that other administration officials will go to the ceremony in Shanksville, Pennsylvania. 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
2: The Trump administration is appealing a judge's ruling that blocks new limits on voting by mail.
17: A legal back and forth continues over an executive order putting new restrictions on how the Postal Service delivers vote by mail ballots. Democratic-led states are suing to stop the implementation of the order ahead of November's midterm elections. A federal judge in Boston agreed to issue a temporary injunction. That ruling is now being appealed by the Justice Department. Earlier this week, the U.S. Supreme Court allowed the executive order to continue while it's litigated, but stopped short of deciding whether or not it's legal. The executive order allows the Postal Service to refuse to deliver ballots in states that do not submit a list of eligible voters to the federal government. In Washington, Jared Halpern, Fox News.
2: Jury deliberations in Lindsey Clancy's Massachusetts murder trial will continue Monday. Fox's Kristen Goodwin has more.
18: On Friday, a judge dismissing the jury of 9 women and 3 men until Monday morning. Jurors began deliberating Thursday and will determine whether Lindsey Clancy is guilty of 3 counts of first-degree murder. The 36-year-old former labor nurse admits to strangling her 3 young children, ages 5, 3, and 8 months, in 2023, before throwing herself from a second-floor window in a suicide attempt. But she's pleaded not guilty to the charges. Her attorney argues she shouldn't be held criminally responsible because she was experiencing postpartum psychosis and was over-medicated. The prosecution alleges the killings were planned, that Clancy strategically waited until her ex-husband left their home, and that she was fully aware of her actions. Kristen Goodwin, Fox News.
2: Clancy faces life in prison if convicted of first-degree murder. Jurors will have the option to consider lesser charges. As far as the Seneca Nation is concerned, Lake Ontario will always be Lake Ontario. President Conrad Seneca is calling for President Trump's executive order to be rescinded. He said changing it is an insult to his people. I'm Daria Alderman. This is Fox News.
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1: 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Your full KNSI forecast is on the way in moments. Good morning, I'm Jake Judd. The St. Cloud City Council takes up increased building permit fees again Monday night. It's the fourth public hearing in a package that would bring in an estimated $800,000 more a year. The latest version drops a proposed change to the city's valuation table, which sets the dollar value on a project and locks in start dates of January 1, 2027. Rates would still climb across the board. A basic electrical inspection minimum goes from $35 to $55. Re-siting permits go from $60 to $100. The meeting starts at 6 o'clock inside City Hall. 4 votes are needed to pass it. The city of Sartell is proposing a property tax levy of about $11.5 million for 2027. That's an increase of just under $740,000, or 6.9%, but Finance and Operations Director Rob Voschel told council members Monday night the citywide numbers won't land the same way on every property.
9: That doesn't necessarily mean that everybody's going to see a 6.9% increase in their property taxes. It's going to depend on their market value.
1: If a home's value doesn't change between this year and next, the owner won't pay any more in the city portion of their taxes because the tax rate is staying flat. This would be the sixth straight year Sartell has held the rate steady. The council still has to certify a preliminary levy, and that's due to the council by the end of September. Get more details at knsiradio.com. The city of St. Cloud has released more details on its annual Day of Remembrance ceremony, marking 25 years since the September 11th terrorist attacks. The 45-minute program starts at 5 p.m. on Friday, September 11th at the St. Cloud Police Department on 11th Avenue North. Mayor Jake Anderson is inviting the public, local officials, and faith leaders will all take part, along with the city's police and fire departments. Get more details at knsiradio.com. A Ramsey County judge is calling a bill designed to divert over $6 million away from Anoka County and give it to the city of Anoka unconstitutional. Justice Mark Ireland says the county's transportation funding was unfairly directed to the city to build a pedestrian bridge over the Rum River. County officials say they did not agree to the move. Minnesota prohibits the legislature from enacting special laws linked to local government without their approval. City and county officials remain in a stalemate over Anoka County's proposed new jail that replaces the outdated and overcrowded building downtown. Meanwhile, the city of Anoka continues to go after its project to upgrade the Rum River Dam. For more on these and other stories, visit knsiradio.com, which is also where you can sign up for the daily newsletter. I'm Jake Judd, KNSI News.
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24: All right, a chance of showers and thunderstorms before 10 a.m. today, and a slight chance of showers between 10 a.m. and noon. Otherwise, mostly cloudy and a high near 81. Precipitation chances 50%. Tonight, mostly cloudy and a low around 63. Mostly cloudy Sunday, then gradually becoming sunny with a high near 85. Sunday night, 30% chance of showers and thunderstorms, partly cloudy with a low around 67. Mostly sunny for Monday and a high near 87. Partly cloudy Monday night and a low around 62. For Tuesday, partly sunny, a high near 84. Tuesday night, a chance of showers and thunderstorms before 1 a.m., then a slight chance of showers, mostly cloudy and a low around 60. Wednesday, mostly sunny and a high near 85. And currently at St. Cloud Regional Airport, it's 67 degrees. Sports is next.
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29: Derek Skubal facing his former team strikes out seven as the Dodgers beat the Tigers 2-1. Freddie Freeman, a go-ahead single in the eighth inning. Diamondbacks outslug the Giants 10-6. Arizona with 12 hits. Lars Nootbaar goes deep. Orioles over the A's 4-3-10. Kobe Mayo and Christian Encarnacion Strand with two-out RBI singles in the 10th. Edmundo Sosa, a pinch-hit grand slam in the 9th. Phillies beat the Angels 5-3. Brewers over the Rangers 6-1. Milwaukee with win number 84. Logan Henderson allows one hit in 7 innings. White Sox 7 and the Twins 4. Colson Montgomery a 3-run shot. The Cardinals trip up the Pirates 4-1. Jimmy Crooks with a 2-run homer. The Jays hit 3 home runs. They top the Mariners 8-1. NHL news, Cale Makar agrees to an 8-year extension with the Avs. He'll be the highest paid player in NHL history. And in college basketball, Florida coach Todd Golden gets a new 6-year deal, his third extension in 3 years. At Sports, I'm Trey Bender.
24: And KNSI Sports brought to you by Trout Companies. They know water from the bottom to the tap. The battle for the Vikings' backup quarterback is heating up. Minnesota closes out the preseason when it visits the Denver Broncos tonight. Head coach Kevin O'Connell said earlier this week that he wants to see Carson Wentz, J.J. McCarthy, and Max Brosmer in action. The Minnesota Twins look to snap a 3-game skid as they host the Chicago White Sox this afternoon at Target Field. First pitch at 1:10 p.m. Both teams enter with nearly identical records. The Twins at 64-71, White Sox 71-63. And Minnesota sends Bailey Ober to the mound against Chicago's Eric Fed. And last night, the Twins fell 7-4 in a slugfest, highlighted by the early home runs from Brooks Lee and Cody Clemens. Well, as you may know, the college football season has arrived. Week 1 begins Thursday with Minnesota hosting Eastern Illinois. Iowa State opens the season next Saturday when it hosts Southeast Missouri State. Iowa is also in action next Saturday when it hosts Northern Illinois. Wisconsin is opening the year next Sunday when it takes on Notre Dame at Lambeau Field. The Lynx hope to bounce back from their recent loss. After having its winning streak come to an end at 6 games, Minnesota returns to action this weekend. The Lynx are visiting the Atlanta Dream on Sunday in College Park. NASCAR! The NASCAR Cup Series regular season comes to an end today. The drivers square off in the Coke Zero 400 from Daytona International Speedway. Ryan Blaney secured a postseason spot following his win at New Hampshire Motor Speedway last weekend. There are only 3 positions left to claim in the chase, with Bubba Wallace, Austin Cindric, and Shane Van Gisbergen currently occupying them. All right, that's a look at sports. I'm Paul Richards.
0: Ah, Minnesota summer. 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
5: Music as therapy. 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
10: 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So music making too.
5: Well, let's talk about this art show that's going to be coming up here, Building 8, right?
10: Sure. Yep. We have our annual art show. It's going to be at our auditorium, which is Building 8, on Wednesday, September 16th and Thursday, September 17th.
5: Madge, who are these artists?
10: These artists are veteran artists from our local community, so it's open to any veteran artist who's enrolled for care here at the St. Cloud VA.
5: Okay. And when we say art show, oh my goodness, that's a huge encompassing term.
10: It is, yes. Basically here, it's just about getting your art out, sharing your art with people, just displaying it and having a little fun with some competition.
5: Can you talk a little bit about the types of art that we will see that we'll be able to experience here?
10: Absolutely. We have almost 50 categories, so there are all abilities and skill levels, things from coloring pages to photography, paintings, model building kits, leather work, all kinds of different things.
5: Is it all about the mental health benefit that art can provide?
10: I think that's a big part of it. The purpose of the show is to kind of bring awareness to the role that creative arts can play for people, whether it's that sense of purpose, connection, growth, learning new things, mental health. I think it can be a really important tool for people.
5: You know, the learning new things is huge because I think it helps confidence, right? And sometimes you may not have the most amount of confidence that you could. Like, for example, if you asked me to prepare some art for you, I would go, I cannot do that. I cannot draw a straight line with a ruler, right? But I can do a little music. So art is art, right?
10: I would think so. Yes, yeah. I agree. Yeah, it's all about that expression.
5: Okay, so how about the healing that preparing that art can do for people, right? You mentioned singing. I think of all the paintings that I have seen that you can really tell something's going on with that painter.
10: Yeah, that's for sure. I mean, I hear that from the veteran artists who talk about how much it has helped them, whether it's that healing or just that getting emotions out, spilling their time in some cases, giving that sense of purpose. So I think that's all part of the healing that it can offer.
5: Are there some types of art that heal better than others, do you think?
10: I don't think so. I think that's so dependent on the person, and I think anything expressive can be healing.
5: What happens when, I mean, are the artists a part of the show? Will they be there to talk about the stuff that we're going to see?
10: That's totally optional for the artists.
5: Sure.
10: So if someone doesn't want to be there, they certainly don't have to. But some artists like to be present and talk to people about, you know, how they did it and share about that process, but not required.
5: Okay. I know that the art show is all about the residents here at the VA Medical Center, right? Inpatient, outpatient, whomever they happen to be. But how about you? What does this do for you? Because, well, a big grin, I can kind of tell that you care about your people.
10: I do. I love this so much. It means a lot to me that I get to help put this all together, and just hearing the stories, getting to know the people year after year, hearing from new people. I love it. It's a huge part of the enjoyment that I get out of
5: it. For sure. Do you ever, you know, are you an artist yourself, first of all?
10: I wouldn't call myself an artist, but I think that's what all artists would say.
5: Exactly right.
10: So I should watch myself.
5: Yeah.
10: I like to do things that are expressive, whether it's music, writing, doodling, anything like that.
5: So I bet it's really, really fun for you to interact with these folks while they're doing the project and after they're doing the project. What do they say about this stuff? I mean, here's your work. It's on display for everybody.
10: You know, it's totally dependent on the person. Again, some people want to talk about it a lot. Some people just want to do it and not discuss it. So, but I do hear from the stories from people about how, you know, they fill their time or they're up late, they can't sleep, or how it helps them here, just connecting with other people.
5: Just the therapy alone is so great.
10: Yes, definitely.
5: Okay. The art show at the St. Cloud VA, what do we need to know?
10: So what you need to know is that you need to bring your art here the week before. The deadline is September 11th.
5: Okay.
10: Bring it here to me. We'll fill out a couple of forms, find a category, leave it for display and judging, and then pick it up following that.
5: Madge Shear, always an let me try that again, will you? Madge Shear, always a pleasure to come on out here to the St. Cloud VA Medical Center. And if folks need more information, we always end with the phone number.
10: Absolutely. They can call me. I'm happy to answer questions or provide more information. My phone number is 252-1670, and I'm at extension 7336.
5: Madge, thank you.
10: Thank you.
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11: From the Minnesota AG, quote, Minnesota Attorney General Keith Ellison and Ramsey County Attorney John Choi announced today that they have secured agreements and injunctions in complaints they filed against two gangs and 10 individuals for threats they allege the gangs posed to the safety of Minnesotans attending the upcoming state fair, close quote.
13: The Furies, the Boppers, the Hi-Hats, the Lizzies, and these are the Warriors.
11: Violent Somali gangs feared to cause trouble at the Great Minnesota Get-Together starting Thursday. All the King's horses and all the King's men have figured out the solution. His name is Cyrus, and he has a plan to unite all the violent gangs of the city.
14: Can you dig it? Can you dig it?
11: No, not really. Instead, Ellison told them he knows who they are and that they caused trouble before. And if they promise to not go near the fair this year, he'll overlook their previous violations. Issuing a press release outlining the deal, Ellison has a parade for himself, saying, quote, civil law is a tool we can and should use to help prevent crimes before they happen, and that's what we've done here. Yes, we can all be grateful he figured out how to give today's gangs something they want to get them to go terrorize somewhere else during these upcoming 12 days. Thinking outside the box, imagine when the Republican wins that office in November, sitting those same gangs down again ahead of next year's fair.
16: Let's make a deal!
11: Nah, there'll be no deal. Instead,
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11: Outside the Box with the Ox is brought to you today by GENS Financial Services.
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24: 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It's a good Saturday morning. Well, rainy, but that's good. Chance of showers and mostly cloudy today with a high of 81. Mostly cloudy tonight and low of 63, decreasing clouds on Sunday and a high of 85. Chance of showers Sunday night. With a low of 67, only a 30% chance. Mostly sunny for Monday, high of 87. And Monday night, partly cloudy in a low of 62. Currently at the St. Cloud Regional Airport, it is 67 degrees. Good Saturday morning to you. 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
22: Fox News, I'm Roxanne Evans. President Trump calling it the biggest oil deal in history involving U.S. control of Venezuelan reserves. Fox's Mike Emanuel.
26: He says the deal secures more than 65 billion barrels of the South American country's oil reserves.
22: Well, the president says it could mean lower prices at the pump. Tennessee Senator Marsha Blackburn highlighting her push to hold Meta accountable over alleged harm to children.
27: Even though they say, well, it is not our responsibility, the American people say, no, it is your responsibility to have a product that is safe. There are safety standards and duty of care standards on every single product.
22: Well, Meta recently agreed to pay billions to settle multi-state lawsuits. 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
24: 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Your full KNSI forecast is on the way in moments. Good morning, I'm Jake Judd. The man charged with setting Monday's fire at Crossroads Center has been convicted of arson in St. Cloud before. Court records show 57-year-old Jorge Ozornia set fire to a book and chair inside the St. Cloud Public Library in August of 2016 and was sentenced to just under 11 years in prison for that crime. Witnesses in both cases say he stayed at the scene and asked for police. Ozornia is charged with one count of first-degree arson for the mall fire and is being held in the Stearns County Jail on a $100,000 bond. He's due back in court September 18th. President Donald Trump's 50% tariffs on a range of Canadian imports took effect last week after trade negotiations broke down. The new levies are expected to affect roughly $20 billion of Canadian goods, ranging from hockey sticks to agricultural products. Canada's Prime Minister Mark Carney said his government would roll out dollar-for-dollar retaliatory measures starting September 8th. It's the latest escalation in a trade dispute between the two countries that has continued through Trump's second term. The Morrison County Historical Society's annual meeting on September 15th in Little Falls will host a program called Charles Lindbergh, Beyond the Spirit of St. Louis. Presenting is Benton County Historical Society Executive Director Lacey Fontaine, who spent about 5 years working at the Lindbergh Historical Site and says the man has not gotten any easier to sum up.
28: He did so many remarkable things in his life that has always been kind of overshadowed by this cloud of controversy. So that's why I really like talking about Lindbergh, because as relevant relevancy never seems to slip.
0: Critics widely denounced Lindbergh as a Nazi sympathizer and an anti-Semite. There were also issues surrounding how he handled the kidnapping and death of his son, Charles Jr. The free event begins at 6 o'clock and is open to the public. Learn more at knsiradio.com. The area of Minnesota in extreme drought grew nearly five times over in a single week. The latest U.S. Drought Monitor report released Thursday puts 3.5% of the state in extreme drought, up from less than 1% the week before. Extreme is the second worst category the monitor will track. Nearly half of Minnesota is now in severe drought or worse, and less than 5% of the state is drought-free, down from almost 12% last week. Central Minnesota is in the moderate to severe drought category. Forecasters expect the dry stretch to hold all the way into October. The Minnesota Department of Natural Resources says there's still room at state parks for Labor Day weekend. 10 parks have 20 or more drive-in campsites open for the holiday. For more on these and other stories, visit knsiradio.com, which is also where you can sign up for the daily newsletter. I'm Jake Judd, KNSI News.
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40: Good. Whoa, good Saturday morning to you. There we go. 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All right. The battle for the Vikings' backup quarterback is heating up. Minnesota closes out the preseason when it visits the Denver Broncos tonight. Head coach Kevin O'Connell said earlier this week that he wants to see Carson Wentz, J.J. McCarthy, and Max Brosmer in action. Well, the Twins hosted the White Sox last night. White Sox defeating the Twins 7-4. Game 2 is today at Target Field with the first pitch at 1:10 p.m. The college football season has arrived. Week 1 begins Thursday with Minnesota hosting Eastern Illinois. Iowa State opens the season next Saturday when it hosts Southeast Missouri State. Iowa is also in action next Saturday when it hosts Northern Illinois. Wisconsin is opening the year next Sunday when it takes on Notre Dame at Lambeau Field. The Lynx hope to bounce back from their recent loss. After having its winning streak come to an end at six games, Minnesota returns to action this weekend. The Lynx are visiting the Atlanta Dream on Sunday in College Park. NASCAR. The NASCAR Cup Series regular season comes to an end today. The drivers square off in the Coke Zero 400 from Daytona International Speedway. Ryan Blaney secured a postseason spot following his win at New Hampshire Motor Speedway last weekend. There are only three positions left to claim in the chase, with Bubba Wallace, Austin Cindric, and Shane Van Gisbergen currently occupying them. Let's look at sports. I'm Paul Richards.
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40: KNSI, I hear there's a lunar eclipse tonight.
7: Skyman Bob Berman is with us. You know him from the Old Farmer's Almanac. Bob, it's great to have you back again, sir. Thank you for being here today.
14: Good to be here.
7: We have a partial lunar eclipse tonight.
14: This is a happy event where you don't need a telescope. In fact, it looks better without a telescope.
7: Yeah. Now, we've talked a lot in the past about just using a pair of binoculars. What do you think tonight?
14: Oh, binoculars would be great. This is one of those things where the naked eye is just fine, is perfect. Binoculars are great also, but more magnification than that, and you start losing the impact. Mm-hmm. And the reason is that Earth's shadow falling on the moon has a blurry edge, and that doesn't look very dramatic. But with the eye, you see it looking like a sharp, clear, obvious edge, and the more you magnify it, the more it loses its impact. So it's great with, you're right, just binoculars or the naked eye.
7: Now, Bob, I had heard that we're going to see like 96% coverage. It'll almost be a blood moon kind of thing tonight. Is that accurate?
14: Yeah, that's accurate, and that's fine for a lunar eclipse. Solar eclipses, different story. You know, I just got back from leading an eclipse tour in Spain. Usually once a year you get a total solar eclipse, and in those, totality is all important. Everything happens at totality that does not happen when it's partial. You get flames coming from the edge of the sun. You get the sun's corona, its atmosphere, looking like fine filamentary lines, streaks coming from the moon's middle, from its equator. But not a lunar eclipse. Lunar eclipse is just fine if it's partial, like the one tonight.
7: Now, I think if I have my timing right, it's about 9:33 that we may start to notice a few things up there on the lunar surface tonight.
14: Yep, that's what I'm seeing for your area also, 9:33, and then it's maximally eclipsed at about quarter after 11, maybe 12 minutes after 11. And at that time, I think it's most dramatic because you'll see the dark shadow of Earth more and more and more on the lunar surface, almost like a strange series of phases of the moon, except it won't look like a normal crescent moon or a normal half moon. It'll look a lot stranger than that, so that makes it worthwhile. And then when it's maximum, some of the red light from Earth, actually all of Earth's sunrises and sunsets, get refracted or bent onto the moon's surface. So it looks reddish, and that's very cool. But then the edge still is getting sunlight tonight. About 4% of the moon will just be hit by a sliver, a curved sliver of bright sunlight. So it's going to look a little like the planet Mars, reddish with like white polar caps in that case. And that'll be pretty dramatic.
7: What did you experience when you were in Spain?
14: Yeah, solar eclipse, I have to tell you, is sort of a life-changing experience. In all the years I've been leading tours to see them, I found that people are very, very moved and touched by a total solar eclipse. About half the people I've observed have tears in their eyes. They're weeping from the emotional impact, whereas a lunar eclipse like the one tonight is great, it's fun, it's worth looking at, but I don't see people shedding tears over it. So it has a lot of impact. And people mistakenly think that the big draw on a total solar eclipse is darkness at noon, darkness during the day.
7: Yeah.
14: But it's not darkness that is the amazing thing. I mean, if you want darkness, you know, you could just go into a closet and lock yourself in or something or not pay your electric bill. And it's not very dark. During totality in a solar eclipse, you could still read by the light of the sun's corona, its outer glow that's quite bright. So that's not the draw. The draw is the things that are happening then. As I say, the prominences, which are the pink flames that are seen coming from the sun's edge, blocked by that black new moon right in front of it, and the corona with all of its structure, because it's following the magnetic lines of the sun, normally invisible, and now you see them leaping far across the sky from that eclipse sun. So amazing things happen. Whereas in a lunar eclipse, it's cool. It's worth looking at. But, you know, it doesn't have that same dramatic impact. And another difference is that a solar eclipse is brief, just a few minutes of totality. It sweeps across Earth in a narrow path, only about 120, 140 miles wide. So only a narrow band of people get to see it. The last one in America was in 2024, and before that we had one in 2017, and now we're not going to have another anywhere in the United States until 2043. So they're kind of rare. But lunar eclipses, everyone sees them that has the moon out at that time, which is half the world. So it's not limited in the number of people who see them. Plus, there's one usually every year or two. So that makes them more common and therefore maybe not, I hate to say it, but not as special just because we get them.
7: Yeah.
14: And a lot of people see them.
7: Skyman Bob Berman, sir, we thank you again here at AM 1450, FM 99.3, KNSI. Have a great night, sir.
14: And you too.
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2: Dan, what is your whine of the week, sir?
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2: Hello.
3: Yeah, it has to do with this stupid trade war between Canada and the United States. I'll get to the point as quick as I can. Yesterday, Ontario Premier Doug Ford told Trump to kiss his donkey, approximate translation.
2: All right.
3: Trump retaliated on Fox News this morning, not talking to him, but what he said was he's thinking about changing Lake Ontario into Lake America. Now, here's my point. It is my understanding by watching one of the local news channels yesterday that Minnesota gets 10% of their hydropower from Canada. And I don't really want to be sitting in the dark. And I'll tell you why, because in September of 2004, Hurricane Ivan came through my hometown of Pensacola, Florida, and tore that place a you-know-what. And I had to sit in my house with no air conditioner, nothing, for nearly a week. And that is something I do not want to go through. So those two countries need to get their act together and stop this stupid war. And that's my whine of the week. Thank you.
2: Nice whine, Dan. Appreciate that. Opens up a phone line, 320-251-1990. Colonel Todd, patiently waiting in the wings. What is your whine of the week, sir?
4: Well, I'm with the minister. I'm tired of hearing these blasted news reports about what we're thinking about doing, what we're going to do. Get off your duff and do it. My whine is you're talking and not doing.
2: Yep. Good whine.
4: Quit talking, start doing.
2: Yep. Good whine. Thank you. Yep. I think we're all fatigued. Jeremy, what is your whine of the week?
5: Well, I'm used to it now, but

0: they even handed out free cold beers in the Sunday parade. I thought that was so unique. Oh, only in Scone.
1: That's so Wisconsin. All right, thanks. God, that's awesome. Thank you. I love that. Let's see. Ann, thanks for holding. What is your wine of the week on the Westside Liquor Wine Line?
2: Okay, I guess that's me.
1: Hi, Ann.
2: This is,
1: yep,
2: Ann.
1: You betcha.
2: Hey, all right. So anyway, my wine of the week is, can you tell me how to keep the bats out of my house? Because this costs me a lot of money here, too. Rabies and all this stuff. That is my wine of the week.
1: Ann's got bats, whining. All right, thanks, Ann.
2: Bye.
1: Not sure who does that anymore. Lenny, what is your wine of the week on the Westside Liquor Wine Line?
3: Hey, I got a new headset, and Todd told me it's muffled, so I hope this sounds well.
1: Nope, it's tough.
3: My wine of the week is that we have to talk about sanctions against the country whose nuclear program we decimated last summer. After the first day of bombing in February, we completely won the war. They've been coming to us on their hands and knees, begging for a deal. No oil's getting through the Strait of Hormuz. And this is a defeated enemy. I just don't understand why you have to worry about sanctions when the enemy has been defeated multiple times.
1: Yep. Good wine. Thank you, Lenny. We'll try to get you a better headset, but appreciate it. Good having you back. Trucker Bob, what is your wine of the week?
4: Believe it or not, when I cut the grass or do a little trimming on my brush around the house, I have never before seen the amount of miniature grasshoppers. Anybody else out there? They're jumping all over the place.
1: Mm.
4: Yeah, okay. I feel like I should make a pilgrimage out to the grasshopper chapel at Goldspring or something.
1: Well, maybe the pigeons that you've now eradicated were eating the grasshoppers all this time.
4: You will never eradicate those flying rats ever.
1: Okay.
4: Not with a bazooka.
1: Uh-huh.
4: Okay.
1: Uh-huh. Thank you.
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1: When you need to know, your weather is on KNSI. Now your local forecast from the Hanson Paving Weather Center.
2: A little rainy today, but that's a good thing. A chance of showers and thunderstorms before 10 a.m. and then a slight chance of showers between 10 a.m. and noon. Otherwise, mostly cloudy and a high near 81. New precipitation amounts only between a tenth and a quarter of an inch, except higher amounts possible during thunderstorms. For tonight, mostly cloudy and a low around 63. Mostly cloudy for Sunday, then gradually becoming sunny and a high near 85. Sunday night, 30% chance of showers and thunderstorms. Partly cloudy and a low around 67. Monday, mostly sunny and a high near 87. Monday night, partly cloudy and a low around 62. Tuesday, partly sunny with a high near 84. Tuesday night, chance of showers and thunderstorms before 1 a.m., then a slight chance of showers. And currently at the St. Cloud Regional Airport, we're showing 67 degrees.
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2: 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And I was going to fill in a little space here reading celebrity birthdays for today, but this list I have is from yesterday. Okay, yesterday's birthdays. Actress Emma Sams, she was on Dynasty and General Hospital, born in 1960. Golfer Lee Jansen, born in 64. He's one of the youngest to win the U.S. Open. He's 62. Same age as me. Class of 82. Woo-hoo. Shania Twain, 61. All right. 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
4: Race against time. I'm Roxanne Evans, Fox News. Rescue operations continue along the Nepal border after catastrophic flooding. Fox's Jeff Paul has details from London.
5: Authorities in Nepal warning locals to get back and turn around that a flood is coming. That's the reality on the ground as officials fear an already devastated region could get hit again. Recovery operations in both China and Nepal suspended for hours as lakes near Wednesday's glacier collapse get dangerously close to bursting. Rescues have since resumed, but teams are on high alert. In the aftermath of the landslide and flash floods, crews continue to pull survivors.
4: And President Donald Trump was in Texas Friday, where he had a call with the ISS crew and awarded medals to the crew of the Artemis II. Fox's Mark Meredith in Washington with details.
6: To be with you is a great honor, and I just want to thank Jessica, Anil, Jack, great Americans, great patriots, brave people. I wouldn't do it, I will tell you right now. I hate to admit it, I would not want to do it, but some people love it more than anything, and you have amazing courage.
7: President Trump, he has no personal interest in going to space. He'd love to see the opportunity for more people. While in Houston, the president also had a chance to present the Congressional Space Medal of Honor to the Artemis II crew, which recently took a journey around the moon, traveling over parts no human has ever seen before.
4: Well, the president also signed an executive order to create a space academy. The Seneca Nation firing back at President Trump's Lake America order. Seneca Nation President J. Conrad Seneca demanding the name change be reversed, calling it an attack on indigenous history and a violation of a 1794 treaty. 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
4: The Trump administration is collaborating with private companies to expand reliable domestic energy. Fox's Christina Coleman.
12: Often called the holy grail of clean energy, nuclear fusion is emerging as a potential solution to power everything, including massive AI data centers.
13: If we just looked at scaling existing sources of energy, we won't be able to meet those demands.
12: Even though critics say the nuclear fusion process is too costly and time-consuming, investments in fusion startups jumped 69% from 2025, raising nearly $4.5 billion since last July, according to the Fusion Industry Association. California-based Pacific Fusion broke ground this week on a $1 billion research and manufacturing facility in Albuquerque with a goal of creating more energy than it consumes by 2030.
4: A Massachusetts jury sent home for the weekend as the court awaits their verdict in the trial of Lindsay Clancy for the murder of her three children. Fox's Brian Yenis in Plymouth.
14: This jury is heading home for the weekend under strict orders not to discuss this case. After court, I asked defense attorney Kevin Reddington whether he thinks this jury should have been sequestered until reaching a verdict.
15: No, it takes them away from their family. They have lives, too, you know. I mean, and I have no reason to believe that they don't listen to the judge and listen to his instructions.
14: The jury sent its first note today, less than an hour into deliberations, asking to see evidence. Two bags of prescription pill bottles found in the home and the bloody knife Lindsay Clancy used in her suicide attempt.
4: Clancy's defense is saying her suicide attempt is proof that she was in the throes of postpartum depression. The death toll has risen to at least 37 after a Russian drone strike hit a warehouse near Kyiv, triggering a fire and a series of explosions. 42 people were injured, including children. I'm Roxanne Evans. This is Fox News.
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17: KNSI News Week in Review. Your full KNSI forecast is on the way in moments. Good morning, I'm Jake Judd. The former leader of a St. Cloud cemetery is being accused of embezzlement. Roger Robinson is facing one felony theft by swindle charge involving more than $350,000. He also faces a civil lawsuit from the North Star Cemetery Association. Court documents allege Robinson opened undisclosed bank accounts and used cemetery funds for personal expenses. Robinson's attorney for the civil lawsuit denies the allegations. A national teachers union is boycotting Target over its response during Operation Metro Surge. The American Federation of Teachers is coordinating the campaign with the AFL-CIO, which represents approximately 15 million workers across the country. They're asking people to skip Target when doing back-to-school shopping and spend their money with local small businesses and other retailers. Officials say Target failed to condemn the federal immigration surge even after Border Patrol detained two employees at a store in the Twin Cities. Those employees are U.S. citizens who were born and raised here. Union leaders say to shop elsewhere until Target takes a stronger public stand against heavy-handed immigration enforcement. Minnesota House Speaker and gubernatorial candidate Lisa Daymuth announced the first part of her affordability agenda at the state capitol. Daymuth says her plan includes $150 million in property tax cuts, which she'd achieve by letting schools opt out of certain unfunded mandates that drive up property taxes. She's also asking the legislature to set a $99 maximum car tab fee and eliminate state taxes on Social Security, tips, and overtime. The general election is November 3rd. General Mills says it's removing artificial colors from all of its cereals. The company says brands including Lucky Charms and Trix are now made and sold without synthetic color additives. General Mills also says 90% of its products have transitioned away from artificial colors, and it remains on track to complete the removal from all U.S. retail products by the end of 2027. Health and Human Services Secretary Robert F. Kennedy Jr. has pushed for the removal of artificial dyes as part of his Make America Healthy Again initiative. And four Central Minnesota high school games this year will double as cancer fundraisers. Becker football hosts its tackle cancer game on September 25th, a Dig Pink volleyball night September 13th, and a Stick It to Cancer hockey night January 12th will also take place in Sartell. Proceeds from merchandise, raffle tickets, and donations at all the games go to the Randy Shaver Cancer Research and Community Fund and the Tri-Unity Foundation. For more on these and other stories, visit knsiradio.com, which is also where you can sign up for the daily newsletter. I'm Jake Judd, KNSI News.
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18: Heidi Voight back in studio with us. Great to have you.
19: Thank you. Good to see you.
18: And we are picking up where we left off, how to win as a seller by thinking like a buyer. How so?
19: Well, I mean, I think a lot of it's, you know, preparation as a seller and thinking about, you know, who your buyer pool is, what the current market is, and buyers right now, you know, they're facing higher interest rates, higher taxes and higher insurance. So their money only goes so far, right?
18: Sure.
19: So one of the things as a seller that you can really do to put yourself as a competitive advantage is focus in on the condition of your property being as turnkey as possible going into a sale.
18: Right.
19: And then preparing things. And, you know, part of that preparation we talked about a little bit is disclosing things, you know, and filling out that disclosure. One of the things that sellers, when I'm sitting down with them, they'll say, well, do we need to disclose this or this happened? Or they'll go through the standardized forms that we have and just check out the bare minimum.
18: Right.
19: And, you know, I'm always telling people, go through each room and just think mentally in each room. Like, is there anything in that specific room that has happened or that is more of an oddity that would be good for somebody to know?
18: You know what I think would be important to do? Because when you live somewhere, you kind of become blind to things.
19: Oh, for sure.
18: Right? So
19: yeah.
18: Have somebody else come in and walk through your house with you.
19: Yes.
18: You might not even see that spot on the ceiling anymore.
19: Yeah, no. Well, that is. And we've always talked about the spot on the ceiling because when we're living in our house, we look around, we're cleaning up clutter, we're looking at the floor.
18: Yeah.
19: When buyers come into house with their agent,
18: yeah,
19: they walk around and they look at the ceiling.
18: You bet.
19: And you know, so that's why we always know if somebody's professionally painted or had their brother-in-law do
18: exactly
19: it, right?
18: Right.
19: So it's a thing, but to pay attention to some of those things and just put it all out there. And as you discover it, maybe even fix some of it.
18: Does anybody ever say, okay, we've lived here for 5 years, 10 years, and this is what we've always wanted to do. We wanted to put a fence over there, wanted to do a water feature over here, maybe a pool, because then I would think a prospective buyer is going to be going, yeah.
19: You could create vision. I mean, that is not a bad concept of creating vision. And it's actually one of the things we talk about when we get into homes sometimes that are pretty dated and they're like, where do we start?
18: Oh,
19: and
18: sure.
19: And I will tell people, maybe we just focus in on one room that we can get that feels like it was out of a magazine this year.
18: Sure.
19: And then create the vision of the rest of the house with that. You know,
18: are you guys using ChatGPT at all or any of the other AI stuff?
19: A little bit.
18: I mean, because here's why I'm saying that, right?
19: Yeah.
18: Let's say you've got this backyard project that you've never done, but you've got all of these ideas and maybe you want to explain that to a new prospective buyer coming into your house.
19: I think it's a great idea. I think whenever you can create a vision for a prospective buyer, it's a good thing. And it's something we actually have done in the past where we'll go into a home and say, you know what, let's not worry about updating every single thing, but let's
18: When you are talking about prospective improvements with a prospective buyer, I would think, and we've talked about this in the past, right? What's the biggest bang for the buck that you could possibly do in your new home?
19: Well, we've talked about that. Still, biggest return on investment, garage doors, regular doors.
18: Right.
19: Landscaping is huge. And I think in our area, like, there's a little bit less focus sometimes on landscaping because we're under the blanket of snow for, you know, 3, 4, 5 months out of the year.
18: Sure.
19: But when people are really shopping around, that can be catastrophic for people, where if the yard hasn't been taken care of.
18: When the snow melts.
19: Yeah. People want to spend 5 months of their life in a little bit of paradise, and having that established, you know, sprinkler systems, all those things that are really going to make it feel like it's a turnkey event for a buyer are really relevant again.
18: So tell me this, every time you've purchased a home, haven't you gone in there with, oh my gosh, can I change this and make it better?
19: Yeah, always. Right? And because you want to make it your own, correct? Yeah.
18: And it's not an insult to the current owners at all.
19: No, it's definitely a thing. But, you know, from the perspective of getting back to, you know, winning, you know, and this is all about how do you get there? How do you arrive at where I actually own this home? And when sellers are arriving at, I no longer own this home,
18: right,
19: a lot of it's preparation and communication and, you know, getting all the factual information over to them. And factual information can include things like, these are the list of the things that we did in the last, you know, 6 years, and it accounts for $32,000 worth of improvements.
18: Right.
19: So the house itself might not be all the colors that you want, but all these big ticket items have been taken care of.
18: Bones are good.
19: That's a big deal.
18: Right.
19: It's a really big deal. And as agents, I feel like that's where we need to really engage young buyers and say, you know what? You can paint.
18: Yeah.
19: So, or somebody you know can paint.
18: Sure.
19: You can live with the bathroom in the basement that is, you know, maybe 1990s royal blue still. Look at all the things you don't have to pay for, right?
18: Sure.
19: So those are big things, but communicating that effectively is going to be key for sellers. And, you know, the typical things, fix what's broken, you know, and if you can't, make sure that they know that it's broken.
18: Right. So disclosures, very important.
19: Yeah, it is.
18: Heidi, how do we work with you folks at Voigt Johnson Real Estate?
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5: Bob Hughes.
18: Let's go to the State Fair, ladies and gentlemen. The DNR's Maggie Snyder is with us. First of all, you are about the luckiest human being that I know right now, Maggie. Good morning.
6: Good morning. Yeah, I feel pretty lucky. I always love the State Fair.
18: Darn right. So the DNR has been at the Minnesota State Fair, the Great Minnesota Get-Together, for the longest time. What would you like to talk about this morning, Maggie? I know we had a news story yesterday that the fish were coming.
6: Yes, definitely. We're dropping them off, getting them sucked into the pond. The fish pond is one of our favorites for visitors every year, and for good reason. We have dozens of native fish, and it's just a relaxing place to be able to watch them and get away from a little of the bustle of the fair.
18: Now, it takes a little bit of acclimation for those fish, right? It takes a little bit of time for them to get used to that ginormous aquarium there?
6: Yeah, they have a few days before the fair starts so they can get used to it, and we bring in some minnows for them to eat, and of course we make sure the water is the right temperature for them. Yeah. And then like there's fish inside, and we make sure like the water has some salt to help them with some regulation. So by the time the fair starts, they're ready to go, ready to be seen.
18: All right.
6: And they are used to it. It's
18: yeah.
6: The same fish every year that we bring out.
18: Very cool. Now, what are some of the other exhibits that have been there for a while that people have come to expect when they go out to the State Fair?
6: For DNR specific, we have some great exhibits inside. We have some lands and minerals exhibits featuring like the Drill Core Library, which has different samples of rock you can find throughout the state. We have our wildfire exhibits, which includes the prevention building. You can learn about how to prevent fires and kind of what goes into fighting fires and what firefighters have to wear and bring with them. We have the fire tower, of course. People love that one. It's a long climb to the top. I think it's like 84 steps, but it has a great view of the fair. And then inside, we've got exhibits about preventing the spread of aquatic invasive species. We've got a fun interactive game where you can clean off a boat. We've got a bird song poster where you can learn about all the different birds in Minnesota, just all sorts of different facets of the great outdoors in Minnesota. You can find a little bit right here at the fair.
18: Now, what are some of the things that people always want to know, right? The same questions must be asked over and over, year after year, at the DNR's exhibit at the State Fair.
6: Probably our number one is, where's the bathroom? It's pretty close. It's about a block away. But as far as like the outdoors, we get a lot of questions about our fish. What kind of species, what do they eat? Kind of like you asked earlier about if they're used to this or if it's stressful at all. They're definitely used to it. They're good. And then just a lot. We have an information center in the back. Like, people are asking us questions all the time, and we have experts there every day to help answer questions. People can buy licenses here. Just all sorts of stuff about the outdoors.
18: Sure. Now, I know it's really important that you keep on, you know, try to be fresh, new things each and every year, along with all of the perennial favorites, right? Are there some new things, some can't-miss things at the DNR's exhibit this year?
6: We'll have a children's outdoor Bill of Rights bingo. So families, especially families with kids, should bring their kids out. There'll be a woodsy owl, and they can play bingo and learn about the governor's children's cabinet initiative to get children outside. And then we have a new band, August 31st, UF Audio, multi-genre rock and roll band with psychedelic overtones and atmosphere. But we have a lot of our bands on the outdoor stage returning, and people always love those. They're dancing outside and sitting there, again, being able to enjoy the nature and listen to some music and learn something new.
18: Absolutely. Now, just like outdoors in nature, if it's really hot and really sunny, you need a place to cool off. Just sit down and relax over at the DNR's exhibit at the Great Minnesota Get-Together. Maggie, thank you so much for all that you do for us here at KNSI Radio. Maggie is the news release and media specialist with the Office of Communications and Outreach for the Minnesota DNR. So she's the one who's doing all the work behind the scenes. Maggie, thank you.
6: Thank you so much. We're really excited to have everyone here.
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15: 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Ox Across America title sponsors are Mike Bryant with Bradshaw Bryant Law Office and Coils Flags and Flagpoles, also Batteries Plus of St. Cloud and Sauk Rapids, Minnesota Fishing Guide Service, and Farm Right of St. Cloud throughout all of 2026 on KNSI.
28: Outside the Box with the Ox.
4: Target has a big, target on its back, so to speak. First, it was National Teachers Union's favorite bully, Randy Weingarten, advocating her members to boycott Target this year for back-to-school supplies and whatnot because everyone should hate the Minnesota-based retailer for not more publicly condemning Trump for sending ICE agents out hunting for illegals and subsequently resulting in the deaths of two protesters. Oh, their CEO signed on to a letter back then calling for de-escalation, to which Weingarten basically replied,
10: "Not good enough. Not nearly good enough."
4: The latest societal infraction? An offensive Halloween costume. Included in a tweet from Afrocentric Films published by Reuters, the $25 costume was listed as the Kids Glows Under Backlight Circus Clown Halloween Costume Bodysuit from Target's Hide and Eek boutique line. The design featured an orange and black clown outfit, black gloves, and a dark face covering with an exaggerated smiling mouth. Close quote. Yeah, well, if they hadn't used a black child as the model wearing the costume, nobody would have connected it with blackface minstrel images from 100 years ago, but they did, so they did. Saying we're so sorry and pulling the costume, Target ran for the hills. A Google search for costumes from outside the box finds a scary clown outfit without the companion graphic of a blackface cartoon, a four-piece sexy pirate wench costume for young girls on sale for 49% off, a vampire Satan, and a scary evil skeleton nun.
10: Haven't you got any god feelings about that?
4: Outside the Box with the Ox is brought to you today by Falcon National Bank.
14: Good morning, KNSI.
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21: 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We are KNSI. We're in St. Cloud, Minnesota, where it is 67 degrees right now. Chance of showers and mostly cloudy today with a high of 81. Then tonight, mostly cloudy and a low of 63. For Sunday, decreasing clouds, a high of 85. A chance of showers Sunday night with a low of 67. Mostly sunny for Monday and a high of 87. Monday night, partly cloudy, a low of 62. Tuesday, partly sunny, high of 84. Tuesday night, chance of showers and a low of 60. And for Wednesday, mostly sunny and a high of 85. You're with Paul Richards. 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
29: News, I'm Daria Albinger. The search continues for about 90 Americans who are still missing in the flooding in Nepal. Anurag Goel's father is among a group of hikers still unaccounted for.
30: They had just cleared cleared to pass the border from Nepal into China, and that was about 45 minutes before the flooding kicked off. And that's the last we heard from anyone in our group.
29: Goel speaking to Fox News, more than 600 are confirmed dead. President Trump says the U.S. will take majority control of about 600 billion barrels of Venezuelan oil reserves. He says the partnership will lower U.S. gas prices. And jury deliberations resume Monday in Lindsey Clancy's trial. The Massachusetts mother is accused of murdering her three children. The defense says she was suffering from postpartum psychosis. America's listening to Fox News.
0: On KNSI, from the Halberstadt's Men's Clothier Newsroom. 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
1: 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Your full KNSI forecast is on the way in moments. Good morning, I'm Jake Judd. The St. Cloud City Council takes up increased building permit fees again Monday night. It's the fourth public hearing in a package that would bring in an estimated $800,000 more a year. The latest version drops a proposed change to the city's valuation table, which sets the dollar value on a project and locks in start dates of January 1, 2027. Rates would still climb across the board. A basic electrical inspection minimum goes from $35 to $55. Re-siding permits go from $60 to $100. The meeting starts at 6 o'clock inside City Hall. 4 votes are needed to pass it. The city of Sartell is proposing a property tax levy of about $11.5 million for 2027. That's an increase of just under $740,000, or 6.9%. But Finance and Operations Director Rob Voschel told council members Monday night the citywide numbers won't land the same way on every property.
2: That doesn't necessarily mean that everybody's going to see a 6.9% increase in their property taxes. It's going to depend on their market value.
1: If a home's value doesn't change between this year and next, the owner won't pay any more in the city portion of their taxes because the tax rate is staying flat. This would be the sixth straight year Sartell has held the rate steady. The council still has to certify a preliminary levy, and that's due to the council by the end of September. Get more details at knsiradio.com. The city of St. Cloud has released more details on its annual Day of Remembrance ceremony, marking 25 years since the September 11th terrorist attacks. The 45-minute program starts at 5 p.m. on Friday, September 11th at the St. Cloud Police Department on 11th Avenue North. Mayor Jake Anderson is inviting the public, local officials, and faith leaders will all take part, along with the city's police and fire departments. Get more details at knsiradio.com. A Ramsey County judge is calling a bill designed to divert over $6 million away from Anoka County and give it to the city of Anoka unconstitutional. Justice Mark Ireland says the county's transportation funding was unfairly directed to the city to build a pedestrian bridge over the Rum River. County officials say they did not agree to the move. Minnesota prohibits the legislature from enacting special laws linked to local government without their approval. City and county officials remain in a stalemate over Anoka County's proposed new jail that replaces the outdated and overcrowded building downtown. Meanwhile, the city of Anoka continues to go after its project to upgrade the Rum River Dam. For more on these and other stories, visit knsiradio.com, which is also where you can sign up for the daily newsletter. I'm Jake Judd, KNSI News.
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7: 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Now your local forecast from the Hanson Paving Weather Center.
21: Well, chance of showers and thunderstorms today before 10 a.m. and then a slight chance of showers between 10 a.m. and noon. Mostly cloudy, a high near 81. Chance of precipitation 40%. Mostly cloudy tonight with a low around 63. Mostly cloudy Sunday, then gradually becoming sunny with a high near 85. Sunday night, 30% chance of showers and thunderstorms, partly cloudy in the low around 67. For Monday, mostly sunny and a high near 87. Monday night, partly cloudy in the low around 62. Tuesday, partly sunny, high near 84. Tuesday night, a chance of showers and thunderstorms before 1 a.m. and then a slight chance of showers, mostly cloudy with a low around 60. And for Wednesday, mostly sunny with a high near 85. And currently at the St. Cloud Regional Airport, it is 67 degrees. Sports is coming up.
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22: Tarek Skubal facing his former team, strikes out 7 as the Dodgers beat the Tigers 2-1. Freddie Freeman, a go-ahead single in the 8th inning. Diamondbacks outslug the Giants 10-6. Arizona with 12 hits. Lars Nootbaar goes deep. Orioles over the A's 4-3-10. Kobe Mayo and Christian Encarnacion Strand with 2-out RBI singles in the 10th. Edmundo Sosa, a pinch-hit grand slam in the 9th. Phillies beat the Angels 5-3. Brewers over the Rangers 6-1. Milwaukee with win number 84. Logan Henderson allows 1 hit in 7 innings. White Sox 7 and the Twins 4. Colson Montgomery a 3-run shot. The Cardinals trip up the Pirates 4-1. Jimmy Crooks with a 2-run homer. The Jays hit 3 home runs. They top the Mariners 8-1. NHL news, Cale Makar agrees to an 8-year extension with the Avs. He'll be the highest paid player in NHL history. And in college basketball, Florida coach Todd Golden gets a new 6-year deal, his third extension in 3 years. That's sports. I'm Trey Bender.
21: 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Well, the Minnesota Twins look to snap a 3-game skid as they host the Chicago White Sox this afternoon at Target Field. First pitch is at 1:10 p.m. Both teams enter with nearly identical records. Twins at 64-71, White Sox at 71-63. And Minnesota sends Bailey Ober to the mound against Chicago's Eric Fede. And last night, the Twins fell 7-4 in a slugfest, highlighted by early home runs from Brooks Lee and Cody Clemens. The Minnesota Vikings wrapped up preseason action with a tough loss in Denver, falling 34-6 to the Broncos. Minnesota managed just 6 points, all in the second quarter, while Denver quarterback Sam Ellinger threw 3 touchdowns, including an 88-yard strike. Wow. The Vikings finish the preseason 1-2 and now shift focus to final roster cuts in week one preparation. The college football season has arrived. Week one begins Thursday with Minnesota hosting Eastern Illinois. Iowa State opens the season next Saturday when it hosts Southeast Missouri State. Iowa is also in action next Saturday when it hosts Northern Illinois. Wisconsin is opening the year next Sunday when it takes on Notre Dame at Lambeau Field. The Lynx hope to bounce back from their recent loss. After having its winning streak come to an end at 6 games, Minnesota returns to action this weekend. The Lynx are visiting the Atlanta Dream tomorrow, Sunday, in College Park. The NASCAR Cup Series regular season comes to an end today. The drivers square off in the Coke Zero 400 from Daytona International Speedway. Ryan Blaney secured a postseason spot following his win at New Hampshire Motor Speedway last weekend. There are only three positions left to claim in the chase, with Bubba Wallace, Austin Cindric, and Shane Van Gisbergen currently occupying them. Let's look at sports. I'm Paul Richards.
5: My longtime colleague and great friend Ernie Dole was indeed Mr. Baseball. 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He always said he came from the south side of Richmond. The man, the myth, the legend, Ernie. Thought of him greatly. 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
4: Last day, theoretically, of this Lindsay Clancy trial, eh? They're going to wrap up today?
13: Jury deliberations should start today, at least, yeah.
4: Okay. The assistant DA is wrapping up their prosecuting arguments. And you've been monitoring this. Is this worthy of checking out? Or since we haven't been following the trial, is it kind of gobbledygook?
13: Yeah, kind of at this point. She's gotten her point across.
4: All right.
13: This woman's guilty, needs to be put away.
4: Saying she's not psychotic. She deliberately killed her children. She knew right from wrong. Yeah. Well, something's got to, I mean, if this, she can't get off scot-free either way. Nobody's talking about that, right? This isn't a, you're going to walk out of here a free woman.
13: Right.
4: One way or another, she's going to be out of society for a while, mm-hmm. if not forever. What a terrible thing. My goodness. 320-251-1990 on the Boulder Tap House studio or text line. We'll call it open lines at this point. We've covered some really fun ground today, some rando ground. Office of Inspector General is now the commission putting it all together, is up and running. They had their first meeting yesterday. Our buddy Jim Nash, representative from Waconia, the vice chair. They're finally gonna have this OIG. Fair enough. Looking forward to that, I think. I wonder what the requirements are. Like, how many years do you have to have been a talk show host to, like, be at the top of the list? I that would not be a job for the Ox. I mean, like, we all want, or a lot of us, I want the job. I mean, I want the job to exist. I'm glad they passed it, but, man, I don't want that job. No interest. But I'm glad there's somebody that's going to be doing it. And then, also, if that's not enough, I do think that you're seeing the opening salvo, if you will,
10: the nose under the camel's tent by the media starting to say, you know, this $19 billion fraud that Trump keeps talking about, Michelle Tafoya, the $9 billion fraud, this Joe Thompson attorney back in December, we're only seeing $500 million be charged. So where's all this fraud? I think they are figuring out a way to message that to try to get us to say, see, Peggy Flanagan and Tim Walz weren't all that bad. Before we get there, though, that's all to be discussed if you want to call in or you want to talk about it. Otherwise, back to the public opinion poll. And then, yes, there's a story out of Minneapolis. It's not exactly, I'm jumping ahead to my question for you, but the story, if you've seen it in the Star Tribune, about what the city is doing for felons who want to have big dogs. This is classic Democrat Minneapolis solution. Whether it's a big problem there or not, I don't know, but we'll get to that here in a second. But we'll finish out the state fair poll for this year. Again, just a reminder, the first few questions, should Minnesota's governors and lieutenant governors be limited to serving 2 4-year terms in their lifetime? Should the state appropriate $100 million for a small business relief fund for Minnesota business owners that experience significant financial losses during Operation Metro Surge? Should a state employee whose intentional actions allowed fraud to occur in a state program be terminated and banned from state employment for 5 years? Should health plans be required to cover infertility treatment and standard fertility preservation services? To receive a ballot, should voters be required to show a photo ID at the poll? Should the possession of semi-automatic military-style assault weapons be prohibited except for peace officers, service members, and other government officers authorized to possess a weapon while acting within the scope of their duties? So far as, that's half of the list. I would contend there was a day when we, as if you will, if you're a conservative or Republican or whatever you might say leaning that direction, would be able to debate these. I see clear answers to all six of these questions. Number 7, and feel free to challenge or share. Red light cameras are used for enforcement of speeding violations and traffic control signal violations. Should they be banned in Minnesota? Aha! I suppose this, this isn't part of the question, but I suppose this came out, this was all researched and put together before the flock camera flap. So my guess is that would have definitely made its way into the public opinion poll. But this is just about red light cameras, speeding violations. I suppose it's similar, kind of ties in. They don't specifically call out flock cameras. And then the constitutional amendment. This might be the exception to my rule.
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0: Mostly sunny for Monday and a high near 87. Monday night, partly cloudy and low around 62. Tuesday, partly sunny with a high near 84. And Tuesday night, a chance of showers and thunderstorms before 1 a.m. and then a slight chance of showers. Mostly cloudy with a low around 60. Chance of precipitation 30%. That's Tuesday night. Wednesday, mostly sunny and a high near 85. And currently, at the St. Cloud Regional Airport, it is showing us 67 degrees.
1: 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It's time for Living Well with Rejuve Medical. Talking with my physical therapist, Brittany Regelman. Good morning.
2: Good morning. How are you?
1: Golly, look at me. Arms up. I'm doing great.
2: You're doing awesome. It's great to see you in the gym and doing everything that you can do, and that shoulder doesn't hold you back at all.
1: You know, how many years ago was that you worked on my shoulder? It's at least five, isn't it?
2: I was going to say five.
1: Okay. So let's talk about physical therapy and what that means to not only the average person who may not be, you know, injured or anything like that, but to also someone who has been injured, right? Because I think there's two ways we can look at physical therapy.
2: Yeah, so as a physical therapist, we are functional movement specialists. So Okay. We watch you move, we take a look at range of motion, we take a look at strength. We figure out what deficits that we can focus on, And we either do that with exercise, with certain hands-on techniques. It just depends on what every patient needs.
1: Has there always been physical therapy at Rejuve Medical?
2: There has. There was about a two-week time period between me starting where we didn't, but now 12 years ago I started here.
1: Wow. So currently you're not the only PT physical therapist on staff.
2: So we have three doctors of physical therapy.
1: Okay.
2: We have three physical therapist assistants, and we have a physical therapy aide, and one of our physical therapist assistants is going back to school to get his doctorate as well.
1: Cool. Is there a typical thing that you do here with physical therapy? Arms, legs, back, or all of the above?
2: We do all the above, and through it all, we have fun doing it.
1: You know, you really, really do, and I got to tell folks, one of the things that I like the most about when I come to Rejuve Medical, and I don't care what the department is, you guys are such good communicators.
2: Yes, we enjoy getting to know patients. We enjoy getting to know more about them than just their shoulder or their knee,
1: right,
2: and to really make them feel like they're being listened to and heard.
1: I just don't walk in the door and go, hi, I'm Bob Hughes, I'm ready for physical therapy, right? There is a method to the madness.
2: There's definitely a method. So in the state of Minnesota, physical therapists, we do have direct access.
1: Okay.
2: So that means that you can come to a PT without a referral, but it just depends on your insurance. So some insurances require a physician referral, and sometimes you could just stop in and say, when's the next opening?
1: But you work with other departments here at Rejuve, correct?
2: Yeah, very seamlessly. And it's great that I can walk down the hallway and discuss a patient's care with a doctor or nurse practitioner, and we make sure that we're all on the same page.
1: Sometimes I would think, Brittany, that it starts with functional medicine, right? And they may be able to say, oh my gosh, have we got the person for you?
2: Mm-hmm. Yeah, so I made this analogy the other day. So I coach kids sports. Youth sports. So I coach baseball and softball. And if you think about the typical pathway, orthopedics is your leadoff hitter. They're consistent. They always get you on base, right?
1: Yep.
2: And then functional medicine comes in second, and they advance you. And then in PT, we get to be the cleanup hitter and knock in the runs.
1: Sure. Well, that makes perfect sense, doesn't it?
2: Yeah. And it makes sense to my sports brain, too.
1: Exactly. So physical therapy, right? Can you walk me through... can you walk me through a typical session? But there really isn't one, is there?
2: No, it really depends on the patient, and it changes for every time they come in.
1: Mm-hmm.
2: So if you come in with different symptoms, then it's a different treatment. So typically it starts out with a warm-up, And then some sort of exercise, could be hands-on. There's things we can do for pain, but it really is how you present that day.
1: Okay. Can you talk about any of the types of injuries that people come back from thanks to physical therapy?
2: So we see everything from chronic low back pain to neck pain after a car accident to orthopedic surgery like rotator cuff repairs.
1: Right.
2: We see a lot of post-op knees, and we have someone who just tore their Achilles, so Had surgery from that. It really is the gamut. We've seen a two-year-old up to a 102-year-old.
1: I was just going to ask you that question, that whole age gamut, because I was upstairs the other day, we're on the treadmill, and I saw a young lady who was really not so young, and she had a person on either side of her getting

0: her to just walk, right? Mm-hmm. And then they put her on the sled and she pushed the sled.
1: Yeah, and it's really fun to be creative and make things personal for them and do things that are fun that they might not think is exercise, but we know that it's helping them.
0: My trainer the other day said, you know, Bob, I didn't want you to like it. I just wanted you to be able to do it because you used to say that you couldn't do this. Well, now you're telling me that you like it.
1: Yeah, it's fun how it always changes to that. Yeah.
0: But that's the whole attitude here that I really like about Rejuve Medical, right? And I'm just going to say, you know, maybe it starts at functional medicine. Maybe you've been away from fitness for a long time, and maybe you need physical therapy to get you in there so you can get back into fitness.
1: Yeah, and we work seamlessly with the trainers, too. I talked about the physicians and nurse practitioners, but our goal is to get you better and then teach you the tools to keep you better. Yeah. And a lot of the time, that's transitioning to going to the gym and using a personal trainer, too.
0: Brittany, tell me this. And this is the same question I have asked everybody in their particular departments here at Rejuve Medical. From this conversation, what would you like people to know about you and your department, physical therapy at Rejuve Medical?
1: So we do see a gamut of a bunch of things. We specialize in orthopedic and sports medicine, but if there's anything that is bothering you, just come and see us. It just takes one evaluation and you'll meet with the physical therapist and decide if PT is appropriate. If it's not, we'll refer you to the right person.
0: And you know, some of the other folks that I've talked with here, do you suffer from migraine headaches? My gosh, you may be able to help that.
1: Yes, we just did a lobby lecture last week on headaches, and it was Dr. Haber, Valerie Carlson, and myself, and we talked about how each department can give something specific to that.
0: See? Told ya! Brittany Bragelman, thank you so much.
1: Thanks, Bob.
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3: 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But it's all nice and wet out there. It's cloudy, so yeah, expect a cloudy day today. Chance of showers again later. Mostly cloudy, though. High of 81, mostly cloudy for tonight, and a low of 63. For Sunday, decreasing clouds and a high of 85, and a chance of showers Sunday night. I'm Paul Richards. We're a few seconds away from the top of the hour. Fox News, local news, it's all coming right up.
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5: Against the clock in Nepal, I'm Daria Albinger, Fox News. Bad weather is slowing the rescue crews in flood-ravaged Nepal, where more than 600 people are confirmed dead.
6: A race against time to find survivors, with the death toll rising following the flooding disaster on the Nepal-China border. More than 600 people are confirmed dead. Another 2,500 people remain missing, among them 90 Americans. Rescue crews are still pulling out survivors caked in mud. The U.S. State Department says so far 5 Americans have been brought to safety.
5: That's Fox's Jackie Ibanez. The Red Cross estimates about 93,000 people are going to need aid, and that clean water is going to be the major concern. A trial date for Khalid Sheikh Mohammed has been announced, and now the ruling may be pushed back a bit because the alleged 9/11 mastermind's confession is not going to be able to be used in court. Here's Fox's Mark Meredith.
7: On Friday, a judge ruled Khalid Sheikh Mohammed's confession, reportedly given back in 2007, may not be used against him in an upcoming trial. This decision means further delays for the case that is set for trial in summer of 2028. The New York Post reports the judge who issued the ruling over concerns the confession was given under duress. The trial judge was quoted as saying, "The prosecution has failed to prove by a preponderance of the evidence that Mr. Mohammed's statements to the FBI were voluntarily given. The confession is believed to be a crucial piece of evidence."
5: The ruling comes as CARE, the Council on American Islamic Relations, released a back-to-school guide for kids to understand the 9/11 attacks. The guide, which has since been removed, blamed the attacks on U.S. support for Israel. National Airport can soon be renamed after icon Dolly Parton. That move is underway thanks to a push from the governor. 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
5: The White House plans to appeal a legal decision that blocks President Trump's new limits on mail-in voting.
21: The legal back and forth continues over an executive order putting new restrictions on how the Postal Service delivers vote-by-mail ballots. Democratic-led states are suing to stop the implementation of the order ahead of November's midterm elections. A federal judge in Boston agreed to issue a temporary injunction. That ruling is now being appealed by the Justice Department. Earlier this week, the U.S. Supreme Court allowed the executive order to continue while it's litigated, but stopped short of deciding whether or not it's legal. The executive order allows the Postal Service to refuse to deliver ballots in states that do not submit a list of eligible voters to the federal government. In Washington, Jared Halpern, Fox News.
5: Deliberations will continue Monday in the trial of Lindsay Clancy. The Massachusetts mother is charged with murdering her three children.
22: On Friday, a judge dismissing the jury of nine women and three men until Monday morning. Jurors began deliberating Thursday and will determine whether Lindsay Clancy is guilty of three counts of first-degree murder. The 36-year-old former labor nurse admits to strangling her three young children, ages 5, 3, and 8 months in 2023, before throwing herself from a second-floor window in a suicide attempt. But she's pleaded not guilty to the charges. Her attorney argues she shouldn't be held criminally responsible because she was experiencing postpartum psychosis and was over-medicated. The prosecution alleges the killings were planned, that Clancy strategically waited until her ex-husband left their home, and that she was fully aware of her actions. Kristen Goodwin, Fox News.
5: As far as the Seneca Nation is concerned, Lake Ontario is always going to be Lake Ontario. President Conrad Seneca is now calling for President Trump's executive order, which changed the name to Lake America, to be rescinded. I'm Daria Alden. This is Fox News.
23: 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Now your local forecast from the Hanson Paving Weather Center.
24: Slight chance of thunderstorms today. Otherwise, cloudy skies with a few peaks of sun. Daytime highs approaching 81. Southeasterly winds 8 to 15 miles per hour. Mainly cloudy skies expected again tonight. Lows level off around 64. Partly cloudy skies tomorrow. High of 85. I'm meteorologist Paul Frombley on KNSI. Right now, 67.
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28: Welcome to the Barbecue Radio Network with Freddie Bell, where barbecue isn't just food, it's culture, it's community, and connection. Today's guest calls himself a foodie, but his family knows him as, listen to this, Grillzilla. He's been grilling most of his adult life, leaned deep into the pellet grill smoking, and his love of barbecue started early growing up in the California area, and we'll get into more of that. He also served the country for more than 27 years in the Army and Army Reserve and is currently stationed in Florida and runs a backyard living business blending water features, outdoor kitchens, and barbecue spaces. Billy Franklin, welcome to the show and thank you for your service.
0: Well, thank you so much for having me. It's a pleasure to be here.
28: Glad you're with us. I'm just taken aback by the name Grillzilla. Where did that come from and how did you get that moniker?
0: When my kids were young, I used to grill, especially on the weekends. But a lot of our family meals were on the grill, and I have an affinity for the sci-fi, and Godzilla is one of my favorite characters. And so the transition, I think, came from my beautiful wife. She just called me Grillzilla one day, and it kind of stuck. And the rest is history, I guess.
28: So do you allow the kids to call you Grillzilla, too?
0: Oh, sure. Yeah. Well, they're all grown now, so they call me all kinds of things. But Grillzilla is on the top of the list.
28: Everybody, in case you just joined us, we're talking to Grillzilla. Oh, who is that? Well, that's Billy Franklin. He's out of Florida. Tell me about the Santa Maria area, where you come from and where you grew up with grilling.
0: Absolutely. Yeah. Most of my life is growing up, I was in the Santa Maria area, central coast of California. And any typical weekend, you would have just the streets would be lined, especially the Broadway street, there would be lined with barbecue pits, and they would be cooking tri-tip, and it would just fill the air. The atmosphere would just be this amazing aroma of the tri-tip cooking. And these grills, they're very unique, as they're basically like a trailer setup. They have an axle, they hook up to the back of a truck. So they're kind of large, and they just cook a lot of tri-tip, a lot of chicken as well. And that's kind of what I grew up around, and just really got an affinity for the love of really all meats, smoked, grilled, fried, you name it.
28: All right. Tri-tip, by the way, folks, is a triangular sirloin cut, if I remember right, that balances flavor and leanness. And folks in California just love it, and now it's enjoyed nationwide. Am I pretty close?
0: That's right. That's right. Yeah, it's an interesting cut because it has two different grains. One end is a north-south grain, and then the other end is an east-west grain, and you've got to kind of know a little bit about it so you can cut it right, so you're getting that best taste from the cross-cut.
28: So that type of cut, does it require a different type of grilling, Billy?
0: I would say that your open flame grill would be the best way to do that. Lately, I've been able to get it here in Florida, and picanha seems to be kind of the bigger hit here. But if you get the tri-tip, you can definitely cook that just open grill. I like to smoke it in my pellet grill. I don't know how controversial pellet speak here is on your channel. It seems to be controversial for some reason, but as a backyard guy that just loves to eat good food, it's been just a wonderful thing to have in my lineup of cooking utensils. And so I like to reverse sear those now. So I'll smoke them for a little bit, get them up to 90, 95 degrees, and then I'll do a reverse sear on them to bring them up to like a medium rare and get a nice crust on them. And it's a really great beefy flavor that comes from the tri-tip.
28: Boy, it really sounds delicious. And I've been in California, but I've not experienced it myself. And I can't get it in my region of the country, in Minnesota. So I'm living vicariously through you, Billy.
0: Okay. Maybe we can dry ice some and ship it up to you.
28: Love that. Love that. Well, Santa Maria barbecue, as we can tell, folks, is a little different from the low and smoked Southern styles. What part of that tradition still shows up in the way you cook today, Billy?
0: I do like that open grill flavor. I do cook with gas. I'm not an open wood cooker, just because of our situation with, I move every so often with my daytime job. So I don't stock up on wood per se. So we do the gas grill and just get that nice sear on the meat, and I just love it.
28: That's incredible. Everybody, we're talking with Billy Franklin, also known as Grillzilla. You call yourself a foodie. When I was asking you earlier a little information about you, what does that mean to you, being a foodie? Are you chasing a technique? Are you chasing flavor memories? Or what's the experience of feeding people in that regard, being a foodie?
0: Yeah, I just have always loved being around food when we're with company. And when we host parties or birthday parties throughout the years as our kids were growing up, I just really like to have that aspect of food and family. And it just, that's an environment that that I like to be in. And I like good food, quality food. My wife has always been an excellent cook, and she taught me a lot of different techniques. She has her own barbecue sauce that it's just a home run, slam dunk, great barbecue sauce that friends ask for all the time. Anytime we come over, they want us to bring some barbecue sauce with us. So that's our little secret ingredient.
28: I want to talk more about that sauce, but you mentioned pellet grilling being controversial. It's a big part of who you are. What pulled you in to the pellet grill, and how well does it really work in your opinion? What makes it your choice?
0: Well, I would back up and say my wife got me a gift one year. It was a standard smoker with the standard setup, and I could not get that thing to work right for me. And I used it a few times. I probably got a little impatient, and then it just never really got used again. I ended up, I think, ruining one of her hair dryers trying to keep the flame going.
28: Oh,
0: and
28: no.
0: I had to buy her new hair dryer because I was trying to blow the flame in there and get things working. So for me, I didn't have the technique down to do that type of smoking, and kind of set that to the side. And then I went ahead and went to the hardware store and picked up a pellet grill to give that a shot. And I've never looked back. It just is so much easier to manage your flame, manage your temperature, you don't have to babysit it so close, and so you can kind of relax when you're cooking. And I like being able to relax a little bit. Life has a lot of stresses, and I like to have a little something to sit back and just enjoy the smells and aroma of that thing cooking and making some sides while the meat's going, and then have a nice meal.
28: Well, you talked about the sides just now, and you mentioned earlier about the sauce. We're going to come back to that. Tell me about this special barbecue sauce that your wife makes, and you can say her first name.
0: My wife, Dee Dee, she has a family recipe that she has added a little bit here and there to make her own, and I still don't know how to make it because I just really enjoy that's her thing. And eventually I'm going to learn. I know that it's ketchup based and it's got a little brown sugar in it, but that's as far as that goes. I don't know much else. So
28: we'll leave it there. That's okay. We'll keep the secret a secret and keep the wife happy. Before we go to break, when people want to see what Grillzilla is cooking, is there a way that we can follow you online, or do you stay undercover?
0: I just have a personal page. I'm just a backyard guy. I'm not really social when it comes to putting it out there commercially, I guess.
28: All right. Well, we'll leave it that way, too. We're talking with Billy, and when we come back, we'll talk about how military service shapes his discipline at the grill and why Florida might be one of the best barbecue states people just don't talk about when we return on the Barbecue Radio Network.
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0: You're listening to the Barbecue Radio Network with Freddie Bell, and our guest is Billy Franklin. He's an Army veteran, a lifelong griller, and a Santa Maria BBQ original. Billy, I'm so glad that you're with us, and you served over 27 years in the Army and Army Reserve. How does that military discipline show up when you're cooking?
1: Spending 27 years in the Army, to me, is just my life. That's what life is all about. And I've had the honor to serve in the Reserve. Most of that time was in Michigan. And, as far as discipline goes, you know, you learn. At the beginning of Army service, I learned who I was as a person. And by saying that, you know, you don't really know your weaknesses until you find them. And the Army did a really good job of finding those weaknesses up front and letting me know what they are. But it also gave me the ability to understand who I was in my strengths as well. And so by identifying those things early on, it gave me the opportunity to know kind of who I was as an adult, and bringing discipline into that situation, and understanding that, you know, routine and things like that are important in your life. You could tie that right into your cooking processes, and you know, a little patience goes a long way, especially with the smoker stuff.
0: Wow, Billy, this is really interesting. So what was the epiphany in your life that the Army taught you that says, okay, this is who Billy is, and I know who I am? What was going on?
1: Well, it's not really an epiphany, just a singular moment, as much as it is a process. You know, you kind of break things down from being an individual, learning how to be part of a team, to be something part of something that's greater than yourself. And you just kind of grow with that as time goes on. And then you learn leadership opportunities and skills as your career grows. And when you're in those leadership positions, there are, you know, subordinates that were in the same position you were not that long ago. And all of a sudden you have the opportunity to share wisdom and decision making and help those people grow in their careers and in their lives. And you know, it's not much different than being in, you know, a big family.
0: A big family and serving our country. And 27 years, again, I tip my hat to you and thank you for all you've done to serve America. Let's switch over to back to cooking. This is the Barbecue Radio Network. Cooking for yourself, Billy, is one thing, but cooking for family, cooking for friends or a group is another. Is that intimidating when you're bringing your family over and your friends and you've got all these people and they're waiting to see what comes off the grill?
1: You know, it can be. When you're grilling something for other people, you don't necessarily know their tastes, and you always want to bring something that everybody will enjoy. And sometimes friends and family won't tell you if it's bad, so you got to decide. All right, are they telling the truth or not? But there's been some swings and misses. You know, brisket's a really hard thing to conquer, I think, for somebody, especially in the beginning. And I think that I turned a couple of those into hockey pucks.
0: Oh, my.
1: And, you know, I had one friend that told me once that was probably the best meat they'd ever had. And I don't think that I believe them, but I appreciate their friendship.
0: Well, you know, that's what friends are for. They help you when you're down and
1: right?
0: They catch you in the back when you're really doing well. And so talk about your background. You're talking about military and all the rest of it. How does that change how you plan a cook? I mean, is it the same process each time because it's, you know, this is the way it's done, or do you change it up just to be a little bit more free?
1: I think I'm moderate. I'm a moderate progressive when it comes to these types of things. So, you know, I do things a certain way for setup. I will set the meat out at a certain time. I will season it a certain way. I'll let it sit a certain period of time. But as far as that goes, you know, I like trying different rubs. I like making my own type of rub. I really like to stick with just like a four seasoning. Salt, pepper, garlic, and onion is really the go-to for just about anything. It gives you a solid flavor profile. And so, yeah, I do like to stick to that type of routine and that, you know, like a flavor profile. But I also like to live on the wild side a little bit. I've learned a lot from Meat Church online. And so I've used some of that product for rubs. And I don't know if you can plug on here or not. That's just what I use. Mm-hmm. You can learn a lot on YouTube now from these different cooks and really pick up a lot of little minute details on how to make your cooks better. And so, yeah, I would say that I don't know if I'm really super disciplined as much as I just really enjoy trying it and trying new things.
0: Well, that's really interesting that you're open, you're not really disciplined, and I thought that would carry over to the grill. And staying with the military just for a bit, you're currently stationed in Florida, where grilling season really never ends. How has that ability to grill year-round changed your cooking habits? You mentioned coming being stationed in Florida to start out with.
1: Yes, we as a family have absolutely loved it here. We've been able to. I'm a shorts guy, and this is the place for me as far as I'm concerned with that, because you can right now, we're talking in January, and this is what I consider right now hoodie weather, but it was 74 degrees today and I felt chilly. So,
0: oh boy, you're breaking my heart. I'm in Minnesota and it's 15 degrees and it's balmy.
1: Exactly. Yeah. All those years in Michigan I spent, I know for a fact that there's, snow and ice and cold weather, and they just had a storm up there last week. So yeah, it's definitely challenging up there. And I think I put my time in, so I will enjoy this as long as I can before our next move.
0: Talk about the mix of those influences, like the Caribbean, the Southern, the coastal. Have any of those flavors worked your way into the barbecue?
1: Oh, like I said earlier, the picanha, that sirloin, I never really experienced until I got to Florida. And let me tell you, that beefy flavor and that fat cap, I don't know that you can beat it. It's really good cut, and we've really enjoyed that. There's been some Cuban, a little bit of Cuban flavor that we've tried that's been excellent. And there's, it's a melting pot here in Florida of basically flavor. So it's been a great experience.
0: That's incredible. Yeah, it's interesting that you're out there at the grill all the time and you get all those different flavors. And I'm going to ask you again about the brisket that had a little problem. So what have you learned from that disaster with an expensive brisket that you said, okay, I learned, and what are you doing differently now?
1: Well, I backed up off of that that cut for a little bit, and I did a lot of pork.
0: That's the best way to a better brisket.
1: I did a lot of pork before I went back to brisket, to the point where the family said, "Hey, could we have something besides pork?" And then I made the switch back. But yes, all hobbies are expensive. There's not many hobbies that you can say can be part of your regular budget, your daily budget. But if you're going to smoke meat and it's going to be some type of hobby for you, and you're just a backyard guy like me, then yeah, just go for it. Because even if you mess up, you're still going to have part of that. And you have the experience.
0: And the experience is what it's about, isn't it?
1: Absolutely.
0: Hey everybody, this is Billy Franklin. He's out of Florida by way of Santa Maria. We'll explain that again. And you're listening to Freddie Bell on the Barbecue Radio Network.
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7: I'm Roxanne Evans. Hundreds dead, thousands missing in Nepal after catastrophic flooding. Anurag Goel, whose father, an American citizen, went missing, joined Fox News at Night with Trace Gallagher.
8: They had just cleared cleared to pass the border from Nepal into China, and that was about 45 minutes before the flooding kicked off. And that's the last we heard from anyone in our group.
7: The State Department says dozens of Americans are still missing. The Red Cross says clean water is a major concern. A Massachusetts jury returns Monday in the trial of Lindsay Clancy, the mom charged with murdering her three kids. Clancy faces three counts of first-degree murder. 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
3: 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Now your local forecast from the Hanson Paving Weather Center.
9: Slight chance of thunderstorms today. Otherwise, cloudy skies with a few peaks of sun. Daytime highs approaching 81. Southeasterly winds 8 to 15 miles per hour. Mainly cloudy skies expected again. Tonight, lows level off around 64. Partly cloudy skies tomorrow, high of 85. I'm meteorologist Paul Frombly on KNSI. Right now, 67.
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0: We're back on the Barbecue Radio Network. I'm Freddie Bell, and with me is Billy Franklin, also known as the Grillzilla. And it's really fun talking with you with backyard living and your military service. But alongside that military career, I understand you run something called Triton Waterscapes. How did water features become a part of your creative world?
1: Well, being a backyard barbecue guy, I do like to spend time in the backyard. And in all those years, it was just, you mow the grass and, you know, if you have dogs, you take care of the dog stuff, and you might have a swing set for a while, something like that. And then you just have a backyard. And while I was dealing with, like everyone else, when I was dealing with COVID, I was looking for some stress relief at work. And so I was looking for a goldfish kind of setup, and I looked up aquascapes. And in Sweden and other places around the world, they do these really cool setups with aquascaping these fish tanks. Well, while I'm looking for a fish, I come across this this pretty wild guy just building this huge pond in somebody's backyard. And come to find out, that company was called Aquascape Inc. And they do water features, water designs, and they teach you how to do it as well. And so I had the opportunity to just kind of research this, and I really took on a love for water features, koi ponds, ornamental pond type setup. And I basically built my backyard out at the time, I thought it was a pretty huge pond and waterfall setup, a naturalscape, liner pond ecosystem. Put some fish, some koi fish in it and everything, and it really enhanced the backyard to the point where every day we would go out, I would go out after work, and we would sit by the pond. I'd had some amazing meals just sitting there listening to the birds and the wildlife and the water just flowing, and there's just health benefits to that as well. And I probably could talk for hours, but yes, I wanted a goldfish and I ended up with a pond business.
0: How long did it take to put it all together for the first phase of it that to make you say, okay, I've got it?
1: So I took, this was in the state of Michigan up in Traverse City where I lived all those years in between Santa Maria and where I'm at, Satellite Beach, Florida now. And it took a full season of kind of figuring things out and that first build and getting things done and learning from other aquascape people. And once that first season, I had that stuff in, I said, you know what? What's it take to get certified? And so I went through the certification process and basically started my own business as a pond builder. And so I spend my time up there building ponds and maintaining other people's older ponds and building new ponds on old ponds. And it's just been kind of a blast every season. And so now I take time off from work to go to work, and I'll go back up there. And my son-in-law helps me out while I'm gone, and he does a lot of amazing work up there. His name's Christian, and he just has been really fantastic at taking care of that stuff. But it just transforms the backyard into this amazing place that you want to spend time. And so barbecue and pond life is really great.
0: I've never talked with anyone who's combined landscape or waterscapes, I should say, with fire. What do they have in common when it comes to an outdoor space, Billy?
1: Well, it's a juxtaposition, isn't it? I mean, you've got water and fire, and as long as there's no brimstone, I think you're okay.
0: I know of a group called Earth, Wind, and Fire. How about the wind?
1: No wind. No, keep the wind away. We don't like the wind. Yeah. No, but you can do fire pit. We did a fire pit next to there as well. So, you know, in Michigan, it does get cold, just like Minnesota, and those fire nights in the fall and maybe sometimes in the spring are just really, really wonderful. You know, you get that hot feeling from the flame, but you still have that water flowing in the backyard, and, you know, you might have a brisket or a nice pork butt on the smoker, just kind of billowing smoke, and who knows, you might have some chickens, you might have a garden, all those things, and it just really makes backyard living where it's at. And that's why I've stayed a backyard guy.
0: So have you ever thought about competition in your grilling?
1: I have not.
0: I'm surprised.
1: Yeah, I like the relaxing part and kind of, I guess you would say, eating your kill.
0: I like that.
1: I do watch some of these competitions, and those guys are serious. You know, they're out for, they want to win it all, and more power to them. But I think that just being the backyard barbecuer and your local pond guy, that's kind of where it's at. My retirement's looking to go that direction. So
0: wow. Speaking of retirement, you mentioned to me in the green room that you're looking ahead to retirement. I mentioned 27 years, but you're coming up on 28 pretty quickly.
1: Yes, absolutely. March will be my anniversary of my 28th year. Because I was, and I don't know if you want to go this direction, but I'll start and you can stop me when you want to. When you are a reservist, you have a different setup for your retirement than you do for active duty. And either one, you need 20 years of good service to have a retirement. If I want an active duty retirement, I need to do 20 active duty federal years. And so right now I need 5 more of those. My goal is to do that. But if I call it short, I still have a retirement at age 60 from my reserve time. So we'll just kind of see what the military does in the next few years, if they want to keep me. And if not, I'll just start doing ponds full time a little sooner than expected.
0: So outdoor kitchens, you've got the pondscape and barbecue setups. They're becoming a real lifestyle investment. What do you see mistakes that people are making when you're out there building the ponds? I'm sure you catch glimpses of smokers and grills. What do you see as mistakes that you go, gosh, I wish I'd just do this and it'd make it so much better? What do you see when you're designing these spaces for people?
1: Well, honestly, what I've found is that people aren't really using their equipment. We come out and we'll build a full-fledged, you know, recreational pond, and you know, their food equipment will just have dust on it if maybe they don't even have it. But once we design this space and we get these wonderful things out there, all of a sudden they want to spend more time in the yard. They start using that equipment, and it really makes a change in every family's life. I think it's changed for the good.
0: That's really exciting. So when somebody asks you, when you're out there and you're designing and, you know, you've just come from a weekend of doing some great smoking and all the rest of it and grilling, where do you start? Do you start with the grill, the smoker, or the full kitchen, or the pond?
1: Well, I would start with the pond. That's the biggest life changer, I think, is the pond life, because that's going to, you can center everything around that. But this show is about barbecue, and I will say that barbecue is also right there tied with it. So definitely want to have a space for smoking. And, you know, I think there's space for a griddle as well. Mm-hmm. And I do like flat top grilling, and we did some camping for a while, and we love the flat top. I think it has its place as well. So, you know, you can get 3 or 4 different pieces of equipment that do different things. They're kind of unitaskers. But, you know, you can have an outdoor kitchen really quick. And, you know, if you want to keep that equipment nice, you got to cover it. And if you don't want to just use cover, maybe you should put up, you know, a small roof system, or, you know, build out an outdoor kitchen or something that might suit your needs a little better.
0: You tie it all together. Now, before we have to step away for a quick break, if somebody wants to contact you or connect with you about Triton Waterscapes or backyard designs, that may even or not include a smoker or a grill, how can they reach you?
1: 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And we're looking at possibly venturing out into the Florida area to see what we can do here for year-round service.
0: All right. When we come back, it's time to light the fuse, Billy. Segment 4 is what we call the grease fire. Greets hits, fast answers sometimes, and a little fun too. Are you up for it?
1: Let's go.
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0: You're listening to the Barbecue Radio Network, our final segment, and it's time for the grease fire. And you have a saying about the grease fire that you heard not long ago.
1: Yes, a friend of mine, Randy of Randy's Diner, used to always tell me that you always know a good diner if you find there's a grease fire in the cook's hair.
0: Yeah, I hope you stayed away from the grease fires.
1: Absolutely, yes.
0: And remain
1: they're not fun.
0: You told us earlier about your favorites, and in this grease fire round one, pellet grit, open pit, or no explanation here?
1: Pellet grill.
0: Tell me why.
1: Ease of use, and again, I can relax when I'm cooking, and I can walk away from it for a period of time, and I still get that smoky flavor, and if I mess it up, I can sear it.
0: Ah, okay. Tri-tip, reverse sear, or straight fire?
1: Reverse sear.
0: Oh, why reverse sear? You told us earlier that you like reverse searing after you've gone through step one. Why reverse sear?
1: Because you can pack that flavor in at a low temperature. You can take your time, or you can pump that in there quick. You know, you only need a few minutes, maybe a couple hours to get all that full smoke in there, and then you can reverse sear that on an open flame.
0: Wow.
1: Great flavor and profile, and it gives you that crispy outside that you really are looking for.
0: Smoke rings on meat, underrated or overrated?
1: Overrated.
0: Why do you think they're overrated?
1: I think that you can get different meats to penetrate further or all the way through, or if you're doing more of a rare cook and you're not doing a full smoke, you can still get that smoky flavor through there. The ring doesn't matter to me.
0: Ah. We're talking with Billy Franklin, the Grillzilla, and we've told you about that, and if you missed it, you just listen back to it on the podcast. But what's one wood that you trust every time?
1: Hickory and or oak.
0: Now, is that because of the availability in your area, or is there something special about those two?
1: So hickory for availability and oak for harkening back to my childhood and that Santa Maria style over the pit cook.
0: Wow. Sauce on the side. You talked about your wife's great sauce, or on the meat directly.
1: Oh, man, these are tough. These are tough.
0: Grease
1: All right, listen, when it comes to sauce, I would like it on the side. But when it comes to my wife's barbecue sauce, there's a difference because I can sear it with the meat, and it gives a certain texture that's incredible with that flavor that she puts in there. And then you don't have to cook it, and you can have it on other things. You can have it on just about anything. That stuff is amazing. Anybody that's ever had it has loved it. We should bottle it, but again, I'm not a professional, so keeping it backyard straight.
0: Well, speaking of your wife's sauce, what are the best sides to go with everything that you're cooking? You have to have that one, but I'm asking you for three, Billy. What are the three sides you've got to have at each grilling?
1: If I could have it every time, it would be my wife's particular potato salad that has thick-cut bacon in it.
0: Oh, my gosh.
1: We actually topped that with a little of that barbecue sauce, and it is out of this world. But let's get off the sauce. We'll get on the sides.
0: Okay.
1: So the potato salad, that's mm-hmm. That's a number one for me. I do like a good baked bean. And again, back to that Santa Maria style, you get some toasted bread with some garlic butter.
0: Mm-mm-mm-mm-mm. Now you mentioned
1: I'm hungry now. Let's eat.
0: I'm already there. So you talked about the sides that your wife makes. Is there a side that you make that your friends laugh at and said, "Oh no, here we go again"?
1: Oh man, not really. No, I kind of stick to the basics. I don't know if I've had anything where you'd have to ask them. I think.
0: Okay. What is, in your opinion, Billy? What is the biggest grilling myth people still believe?
1: Grilling myth.
0: Mm-hmm. You know, I mentioned that
1: the gas doesn't taste good.
0: Ah, explain that.
1: So in a holistic setting, you don't want to use carcinogens. So you end up using propane basically. And while the coals taste good, sometimes, you know, in those lifestyles, people don't want to have that in their system. So cooking with gas is fine. So if you have a really good barbecue sauce, mm-hmm. Or a good crust on your meat, you're not. I mean, this is another argument section. I know that somebody could argue this, but I think that you know, you can get an open grill, gas grill, and you can still have a good meal.
0: Man, for a guy who says, okay, I've listened to Billy today and I'm going to go get a grill or a smoker, what would you suggest they pick up?
1: Well, without plugging anybody, I've had pretty good success with Pit Boss.
0: Ah, good choice. Pit Boss.
1: Yeah.
0: Okay.
1: Yeah. I've got the griddle.

0: Maybe you've got some classic rock going and the smoker going. That might be a good night.
1: All right. How often do your friends come by uninvited because they smell the food in the air in that Florida air?
0: Well, because we're newer to our neighborhood, we've had some neighbors want to know what's going on because they're smelling meat cooking throughout the entire day and sometimes overnight. And so they definitely come over asking, and we'll have to share at some point to get them involved. But yeah,
1: That's a great way to make friends, isn't
0: 100% facts.
1: it? Thermometer or just feel?
0: Oh, that's a great question. So, I used to go strictly by temperature, and I have found that if you maintain your fire, maintain your temperature, you go by feel. So, feel of the bark, if you're going to wrap or not. It's not at 165, I've got to put this paper or this foil or this boat or whatever you're working. It's a feel. Hey, this is what I'm looking for in this on this piece of meat. I'm ready to wrap it, or I'm going to let it roll and we're going to bump it up. We're looking at temperature to see a range of where, if we're getting close, 200 might be money. If you're able to probe that meat and it's like butter, then it's ready. If it's not, maybe roll it to 207, let it roll over, maybe rest it a little longer. So definitely, I think the answer is by feel, but I think both are equally important. You need to know what your temperatures are,
1: Makes a lot of
0: but feel
1: sense
0: by
1: by
0: feel.
1: feel. So one thing that you're still trying to master on the grill, Billy.
0: Oh, I definitely would say brisket is still my arch enemy.
1: It's come back to haunt you.
0: Yes. And I will say I cheat a lot because during the week I may not have time to do a full cook. So I'll throw the picanha in there with some seasoning, let it smoke for 30 minutes, bring it up to temperature, reverse sear it, and that's dinner. So no complaints.
1: All right, Billy, it's been a pleasure talking with you today. And about I've never spoken with someone who does waterscapes and grilling and backyard ponds all in the same show, and I'm just really excited. And I'm sure your neighbors and the people who are smelling that smoke and your friends and family who come by just really appreciate all you do. Do you have a final thought for our audience today?
0: Let's go.
1: There you go. Let's go. That's Billy Franklin. He's out of Florida. Billy, it's been a great conversation. The food, the service, thank you for that. Your craftsmanship and the spaces where people gather together. Again, thank you for your service, your creativity, and for bringing Santa Maria spirit with you wherever you cook. Thanks for being with us today.
0: Appreciate it. Thank you for having me.
1: It's my pleasure. And to our listeners, this is the Barbecue Radio Network with Freddie Bell. Until next time, keep the fire clean, the food honest, and the people close. And like Billy just said, let's go.
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6: Race against time. I'm Roxanne Evans, Fox News. Rescue operations continue along the Nepal border after catastrophic flooding. Fox's Jeff Paul with details from London.
7: Authorities in Nepal warning locals to get back and turn around that a flood is coming. That's the reality on the ground as officials fear an already devastated region could get hit again. Recovery operations in both China and Nepal suspended for hours as lakes near Wednesday's glacier collapse get dangerously close to bursting. Rescues have since resumed, but teams are on high alert. In the aftermath of the landslide and flash floods, crews continue to pull survivors.
6: And officials say thousands remain unaccounted for, including at least 90 Americans. President Donald Trump was in Texas Friday, where he had a call with the ISS crew and awarded medals to the crew of the Artemis II. Fox's Mark Meredith in Washington.
8: To be with you is a great honor, and I just want to thank Jessica, Anil, Jack, great Americans, great patriots, brave people. I wouldn't do it, I will tell you right now. I hate to admit it, I would not want to do it. But some people love it more than anything, and you have amazing courage.
9: President Trump, he has no personal interest in going to space. He'd love to see the opportunity for more people. While in Houston, the president also had a chance to present the Congressional Space Medal of Honor to the Artemis II crew, which recently took a journey around the moon, traveling over parts no human has ever seen before.
6: The Seneca Nation is firing back at President Trump's Lake America order. Seneca Nation President J. Conrad Seneca demanding the name change be reversed, calling it an attack on indigenous history and a violation of a 1794 treaty. The Interior Department has 30 days to make the change, but the Seneca Nation says Lake Ontario must remain. America's listening to Fox News.
5: 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Now your local forecast from the Hanson Paving Weather Center.
10: Slight chance of thunderstorms today. Otherwise, cloudy skies with a few peaks of sun. Daytime highs approaching 81. Southeasterly winds 8 to 15 miles per hour. Mainly cloudy skies expected again tonight. Lows level off around 64. Partly cloudy skies tomorrow. High of 85. I'm meteorologist Paul Frombly on KNSI. Right now, 67.
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3: Welcome into the Home Show with Bob and Kat right here on KNSI. How you doing?
11: Hey, great. Happy, is it September yet? Almost, isn't it?
3: Almost.
11: Holy cow.
3: I know.
11: You know, I have a birthday. This is my birthday month.
3: It is?
11: Yeah.
3: No, September is.
11: September is.
3: Yeah. We're so close.
11: We are so close. I'm just going to take over.
3: 45?
11: I'm going to be 47.
3: 47?
11: 47, yeah. Thank you.
3: Just a tick
11: off. You make me feel good.
3: Okay, good. Well, we'll celebrate your birthday when it comes.
11: All right, then.
3: Well, hopefully you had a great week. Some people getting back to school. My son starts school, ninth grade. That's crazy. On Monday. So we just kind of have a weekend of squeaking out a little bit more of summer. He's going to go golfing tomorrow. You know, he's got stuff to do. So
11: sure. I think I may have two seniors this year.
3: Do you? That's a lot.
11: Or could be a junior. Well, see, the deal is you can, my one grandson is like 4 credits away from graduating.
3: Sure.
11: So he's going to graduate before the end of the year.
3: Yeah.
11: Right? Which is, I don't get
3: good
11: any
3: for
11: of
3: him.
11: This. Well, yeah, but I don't get any. Come on.
3: Yeah.
11: You know, why would you do that?
3: Yeah. Why be an overachiever?
11: No, that's not it. But come on. Why do they screw things up? Why can't it just be, you know, you get your grades, you get your, right?
3: Yeah. Okay.
11: I just don't get the whole credit thing. But anyway, I do have another granddaughter that could very well be. I'll have to check.
3: Okay.
11: I could be broke by this time next year.
3: A lot of grad cards here right now. Yeah. Well, hopefully you had a great week and we're getting into a fun weekend. Great guests that are going to be on the show. We have Dustin Upgren swinging by. We have also a check-in with Jenny Weber, who has a really cool business right here in central Minnesota that she can take on the road. So wherever you are, if you have a group of friends that you want to get together, just wait. It's a really cool concept.
11: Okay.
3: We have an awesome visit with Boyd Johnson with a Taking You Home and so much more. I know with your Down Home News, we're going to talk to somebody with the State Fair.
11: Yes, so, we are.
3: Awesome. All that coming up. But first, yeah, let's get to some Down Home News.
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11: All right, then. Two things. Number one, TikTok is lying to you.
3: Okay.
11: Can you believe it? The second thing is that your electricity bill may be out of control. We're going to run through some energy hogs. Let's do that first.
3: Love that.
11: So here we go. Your HVAC system, your heating, ventilation, and cooling system, okay? Check that out. Your refrigerator. Fridges run 24/7, okay? So check that out. And when I say check it out, you can have an energy audit, right? And I will tell you that the Ginger Ninja, Jeremy Salzman, can do that energy audit on your home. He can tell you how much money you are going to save if you upgrade with brand new appliances.
3: Okay. And that's always good to know. It's also, he was the one that kind of gave us the idea to have it set at 71 all year long.
11: All year long.
3: And you'll be comfortable and your bill will be comfortable as well. So
11: change your furnace filter. My God, I did mine a month ago. They should last at least 2, if not 3 months, because the kind of filter that we have. This thing was so bad after 1 month. I don't know why. I don't get
3: probably
11: it.
3: Probably because of the Canadian fires, don't you think?
11: But I just put a new one in last month after the fires
3: were here. Okay.
11: Electric water heaters. Why would you have one? Also, phantom loads, vampire power. When you leave your house, do you unplug all of your phone chargers?
3: No, we don't. I know. There are some suckers that you just forget about.
11: Yep.
3: Yeah.
11: So, again, reach out to, I would say, the Ginger Ninja. See what it takes to get an energy audit going, okay? Because there's no reason to spend that money if you don't have to.
3: Yeah.
11: Okay?
3: All right. Good idea.
11: Now, wait. TikTok is lying to you.
3: Are you ready? Tell me how and why.
11: Limescale. There's some silly thing on TikTok where they show you how to take the limescale off of something. Don't do that.
3: Okay.
11: Okay. Go to Handyman's Hardware.
3: Yeah.
11: Talk to him about that.
3: Well, with do you ever use CLR?
11: Oh, yeah. It's great stuff.
3: I'm going to have to use that in my upstairs shower
11: because
3: it's caked.
11: Yeah.
3: And I don't know why or how.
11: Do you have a water softener?
3: Yeah, we do.
11: Well, okay. I don't know why that is either.
3: Yeah.
11: That's weird.
3: Check it out.
11: So when you search the internet for possible home problem solutions, okay, the hashtag on TikTok, CleanTok, might convince you that mixing baking soda with vinegar will get the job done. What happens, Kat, when you mix baking soda with vinegar?
3: I haven't tried for a while, but doesn't it just like
11: foam
3: bubble over?
11: City, yeah. Absolutely. Limescale occurs because there's stuff in the water, okay? Minerals in the water. harsh cleaning hacks, and that whole thing just, let's use the word tip,
3: yeah,
11: shall we?
3: Okay.
11: Just bugs me to no end. But yeah, if you use a harsh cleaning product, aren't you going to carve a little groove in that surface?
3: Think.
11: You would think. Mm-hmm. Darn right you would. Lime scale on your faucets, distilled vinegar and water. Soak a cloth or a paper towel, wrap it around the faucet 15 to 30 minutes.
3: And then let it just ease itself
11: off
3: and then run the water?
11: It should come off. Shower heads, diluted vinegar. Apply it and put it in a plastic bag. Submerge that shower head to ensure that all openings are in the liquid. You know what you do? You get a Ziploc bag. You put the stuff in the Ziploc bag. You put the Ziploc bag around the shower head. A rubber band around the top. It'll sit up there.
3: So I get this. I don't want to use like harsh chemicals if I don't have to,
11: right.
3: But you know, maybe I'll try this before CLR.
11: Okay. You know that we did a really nice glass door shower thing. Thanks again to the folks over at Eastside Glass. You have to wipe the shower down every time.
3: Yes.
11: Or else you're going to get deposits on there. What if you didn't do that like me? So then there are cleaners that you go through. You talk to the experts over at Eastside Glass. They will put you in touch with the company that makes all of these glass coatings.
3: Yep.
11: And they will send you a product, likely for free the first time.
3: Okay.
11: To help it. Help you get it all clean. And by the way, it does work for the most part.
3: Okay.
11: Okay.
3: Good. Good to know.
11: But it is such a pain.
3: In the butt.
11: Yeah. You know, because when I'm showering in the morning, like, do I have an extra 3.5 minutes to wipe everything down?
3: Well, now you'll find it if you want.
11: Yes, I am.
3: Yes.
11: Very much. But, you know, at least I'm all limbered up when it's time to come to work.
3: Okay.
11: From bending down
3: the
11: and wiping
3: visual,
11: stuff down.
3: The visual.
11: Yeah. Yeah.
3: All right.
11: Okay.
3: You have any rates for me?
11: You know, I do. I wish I had really good news for you. What I can tell you is that interest rates are way too high. Current mortgage rates in Minnesota, 6.63%. That's the average on a 30-year rate. 6 to 6.18 for a 15-year fixed-rate mortgage.
3: All right. 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So contact a professional to obtain current rates. And we have a part two to this. Who are we talking to now?
11: Let's go to the State Fair, ladies and gentlemen. The DNR's Maggie Snyder is with us. First of all, you are about the luckiest human being that I know right now, Maggie. Good morning.
12: Good morning. Yeah, I feel pretty lucky. I always love the State Fair.
11: Darn right. So the DNR has been at the Minnesota State Fair, the great Minnesota get-together, for the longest time. What would you like to talk about this morning, Maggie? I know we had a news story yesterday that the fish were coming.
12: Yes, definitely. We're dropping them off, getting them stocked into the pond. The fish pond is one of our favorites for visitors every year, and for good reason. We have dozens of native fish, and it's just a relaxing place to be able to watch them and get away from a little of the bustle of the fair.
11: Now, it takes a little bit of acclimation for those fish, right? It takes a little bit of time for them to get used to that ginormous aquarium there?
12: Yeah, they have a few days before the fair starts, so they can get used to it, and we bring in some minnows for them to eat, and of course we make sure the water is the right temperature for them, and then like there's fish inside, and we make sure like the water has some salt to help them with some regulation. So by the time the fair starts, they're ready to go, ready to be seen.
11: All right.
12: And they are used to it. It's the same fish every year that we bring out.
11: Very cool. Now, what are some of the other exhibits that have been there for a while that people have come to expect when they go out to the State Fair?
12: For DNR specific, we have some great exhibits inside. We have some lands and minerals exhibits featuring like the Drill Core Library, which has different samples of rock you can find throughout the state. We have our wildfire exhibits, which includes the prevention building. You can learn about how to prevent fires and kind of what goes into fighting fires and what firefighters have to wear and bring with them. We have the fire tower, of course. People love that one. It's a long climb to the top. I think it's like 84 steps, but it has a great view of the fair. And then inside, we've got exhibits about preventing the spread of aquatic invasive species. We've got a fun interactive game where you can clean off a boat. We've got a bird song poster where you can learn about all the different birds in Minnesota, just all sorts of different facets of the great outdoors in Minnesota. You can find a little bit right here at the fair.
11: Now, what are some of the things that people always want to know, right? The same questions must be asked over and over, year after year, at the DNR's exhibit at the State Fair.
12: Probably our number one is, where's the bathroom? it's pretty close. It's about a block away. But as far as like the outdoors, we get a lot of questions about our fish, what kind of species, what do they eat? Kind of like you asked earlier about if they're used to this or if it's stressful at all. They're definitely used to it. They're good. And then just a lot. We have an information center in the back. Like, people are asking us questions all the time, and we have experts there every day to help answer questions. People can buy licenses here. Just all sorts of stuff about the outdoors.
11: Sure. Now, I know it's really important that you keep on, you know, try to be fresh, new things each and every year, along with all of the perennial favorites, right? Are there some new things, some can't-miss things at the DNR's exhibit this year?
12: We'll have a children's outdoor Bill of Rights bingo. So families, especially families with kids, should bring their kids out. There'll be a woodsy owl, and they can play bingo and learn about the governor's children's cabinet initiative. To get children outside. And then we have a new band, August 31st, UF Audio, multi-genre rock and roll band with psychedelic overtones and an atmosphere. But we have a lot of our bands on the outdoor stage returning, and people always love those. They're dancing outside and sitting there, again, being able to enjoy the nature and listen to some music and learn something new.
11: Absolutely. Now, just like outdoors in nature, if it's really hot and really sunny, you need a place to cool off. Just sit down and relax over at the DNR's exhibit at the Great Minnesota Get-Together. Maggie, thank you so much for all that you do for us here at KNSI Radio. Maggie is the news release and media specialist with the Office of Communications and Outreach for the Minnesota DNR. So she's the one who's doing all the work behind the scenes. Maggie, thank you.
12: Thank you so much. We're really excited to have everyone here.
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11: Dustin Upgren is in studio with us, State Farm of Cold Spring. Good morning, sir.
21: Good morning. Thanks for having me again.
11: I got it all right, didn't I?
21: You got it right.
11: Good deal. All right. So, where would you like to begin? I know that we always have these conversations when the seasons are kind of changing, right?
21: Yeah, we live in Minnesota, so I mean, from an insurance perspective, there's things to take into account. I mean, all four seasons, right? No question about it.
11: Oh, what does fall present as opposed to maybe spring or summer? I mean, we were talking off the air, it's probably time to start thinking about putting some toys away.
21: Well, nobody wants to do it, right? Yeah. And then, fall will be here before you know it. So it's a good reminder, as summer, we like to enjoy Minnesota in the summer, right?
11: Yep.
21: So people might have their ATVs or boats or jet skis or docks even, or whatever you got at your properties. Summer will come to a close. I mean, don't get mad at me for that. But as you start putting things away, it's a good reminder because there are some false thoughts out there that, hey, I'm going to put my boat back in the garage, right? Or I'm going to put my jet ski in the garage. I'll take that. I don't need insurance anymore because it's in a covered garage. Those are seasonal vehicles, right? Whether they're boats or anything summer related, you're going to need to keep that policy on that pontoon, for instance, all year round. Because if something happens in the shed or we talked about critters or whatever gets in there, you need an active policy throughout the year. It's not just when you're using it. So that's really an important thing to consider when it's in your shed.
11: Does that surprise people when they find that out?
21: It makes sense when you explain it.
11: Oh, right? Sure.
21: Because, you think, I don't want to be held liable when I'm driving a boat or I hit a rock and lose a lower end unit on my motor. Mm-hmm. But when it's in the shed, if that, have some snow collapse or worst case, a fire or theft, right? You're going to need that comprehensive piece to carry it through the winter. So you want to keep it on.
11: Okay. Something that is not ordinary, right? Mm-hmm. You guys are giving back some policyholders automobile insurance. What's this whole deal all about?
21: It's caught the news quite a bit. So in 2026, starting a few weeks ago, our mutual policyholder. So State Farm is a mutual customer. So if you're a State Farm customer, we own the company.
11: Okay.
21: Right. And on our auto ratings, right, we have some very sharp people in our actuarial departments. 2025 on auto insurance in the state of Minnesota, I should say in the nation.
11: Okay.
21: I think we overshot our pricing. We had less claims come in. And being a customer of a mutual company, we're issuing back $5 billion with a B in 2026 to our mutual policyholders, which are probably 95% of our auto customers at State Farm.
11: Okay.
21: And so what's happening is it's really cool. And it's not like, hey, you overcharged me. We missed the mark a little. We had less claim payouts on the auto as a company.
11: Sure.
21: And instead of pocketing that or appeasing shareholders, et cetera, we are giving that back to the actual customers of 2025 on the auto side at State Farm.
11: Okay, so if you have an automobile policy with State Farm, what do we need to look for? Are you going to send us an email?
21: How it does, it's going to be held by a third party. Like I said, a majority of the policyholders will get it. Not everybody will qualify for it, but a majority. And what's going to happen, and like I told you, I took 20 emails this morning already, but basically you're going to get an email to start. And it looks like, everybody's wary of emails, of phishing, scams, et cetera. But it goes through a third party, and basically you'll be able to elect one of three methods to get an automatic payment.
11: Okay.
21: And if you do nothing, you're like, nope, I'm not touching that with a 10-foot pole.
11: Okay.
21: You will end up getting a physical check about 60 days down the line.
11: Gotcha. So
21: that'll cycle. If you haven't gotten that email, don't be concerned. We're going to pay those throughout the end of the year. But it's something in my 13 years I've not been a part of. And it makes you feel good. Like, they're looking out. We all are in it together. And the premiums were absorbed and we're putting it back into the customer's pockets, which is good.
11: Doesn't that speak volumes for State Farm?
21: Yeah, I mean, I think
11: it certainly does to me.
21: It's a good look. It's checks and balances, right? We want to be as accurate as we can as a company. Now, I don't speak for our board, but we want to be competitive and we want to make sure our loss ratios are where they need to be. And when they're not in a particular year, we have that ability to give the customers back their premium.
11: Right.
21: And that's what's happening. So it's a good thing. Enjoy it. We're always looking out at that loss ratio number, and it's a good thing.
11: If folks have a question, Yeah. They're hearing this for the first time. Can they call you?
21: Yeah, call us, email us, get a hold of us, right? Because there's going to be everything out on social media. And sure. I mean, major publications are picking it up and it's hard to interpret, but that is exactly what is happening.
11: You know, the question that comes to my head, why aren't more people doing this?
21: You know, it's hard to say. I mean, I think this was unprecedented of the rate. You know, it was just a difference in the rate versus losses getting paid. Sure. But that's a mutual benefit.
11: Well,
21: right?
11: we're all part of it. You know, it only makes sense, Dustin, to stop to think about this, right? When people do business, they have to figure out what their expenses are going to be. They have to forecast what those expenses are going to be. If your forecast comes in too high and you're not spending that money, giving it back to your customers, what a great idea.
21: Yeah, and it's not like an income, right? It's a return of your payment.
11: Right.
21: Right? So it's a dividend give back, which we're able to do.
11: Cool. All right, folks. What's your phone number?
21: You can get a hold of us, 320-685-3672.
11: Okay.
21: If you're in Cold Spring, we're right downtown Cold Spring above the bakery. Or you can find us online. I mean, our website's out there, DustinUpgren.com.
11: Okay, folks, we are going to cover this information one more time at the very end of this conversation. But yeah, an automobile insurance give back from State Farm. Stay with us, okay? All right, so we talked about seasonal stuff. It's time to put the toys away. You do have to make sure that your insurance is where it needs to be. One of the other questions that I have to ask you, and we're not out of the woods yet on this whole hail thing, right? So we're out at the Benton County Fair a few weeks back.
21: Yeah.
11: I have never seen golf ball sized hail before. Okay. We had about 5 minutes worth of golf ball size. Yep. Not every hailstone was that big, but it got me to thinking, my God, I can't imagine what a roof or siding or whatever would look like if we would have had golf ball sized hail for any length of time.
21: Yeah. I get involved pretty heavily on the claims process and, you know, I've only been an agent 13 years, but it does seem like the storms are getting worse. When I was a kid, I never saw that either.
11: Yeah.
21: But on a positive spin on that, the products out there in the marketplace are getting better and better from a shingle, manufacturers, siding, et cetera. But yes, you're right. You know, you never know what happens. We're still in the summer, right? We've had some nice Septembers. If you do have a storm rolling through and there's people out knocking on doors from a contractor standpoint, or you think, hey, I might have some damage. What do I do? It's a good reminder. What I like to do is get somebody you trust, a reputable contractor to give you an estimate, and they will do that. We want to put a claim in. That's why you have home insurance if it's claim worthy, right? And there is damage. So I lean a lot on our professional recommendations out there, and we have so many good contractors, Central Minnesota. Get one that you like. And I do think the door knocking contractor sometimes gets a bad rap, right? Because we all do it. The technology, like I just spoke about, is getting better on the contractor side. They can see where the hail is, they can see wind speed. They can see exactly and narrow it down. So if I had a contracting company too, I'd want to go to those areas as well.
11: For sure. You know what always comes to mind whenever I have these conversations, whether it's with you or any of our other sponsors for the home show, it's all about relationships, right?
21: Right.
11: You want to have that person that you can call and not feel bad about the fact that it's 2 a.m.
21: Yeah.
11: Right? So your phone number can be on speed dial.
21: Yeah.
11: Find a contractor, folks. Do all of this stuff ahead of time, because when the emergency strikes, when the event happens, it's hard to not run around like a chicken with your head cut off.
21: Yeah. I mean, this is not something that people deal with every day. We
11: right.
21: do.
11: Right.
21: Right. We deal with it every day. You can get a hold of our office number 24/7.
11: Yeah.
21: We have after hours support, but we want to know about it. This is why you have a partnership with our agency. We want to be there guiding it the whole entire time. We don't want you doing this on your own.
11: Okay. Now, isn't there a window that you have, like you don't have to hurry up and get it done this week?
21: That's right. Yep. And so every company may vary.
11: Yeah.
21: State Farm, we allow 2 years from the date of loss. And sometimes it takes that long.
11: For sure.
21: Unfortunately, I've been involved in a number of total loss houses, right? And those take time, right? But again, it's seasonal here, or you want a particular contractor to help you do the work. We want, and State Farm wants you to jump on it as soon as possible.
11: Right.
21: But a 2 year window is, I think, very sufficient to get everything wrapped up.
11: So remember back to 4 years ago, we had hailstorm wave after wave come through, right? Those contractors are still working on some of that stuff.
21: You know,
11: right?
21: We're getting past it. They are. I mean, they've been going back to fix some things. But I mean, look, if we get a catastrophic weather event,
1: yep.
21: right? And a lot of homes are affected.
1: Everybody's busy.
21: Everybody's going to be busy,
1: yeah.
21: right? And then we get into winter. We're not going to go on roofs in November, right? We're just not going to do it. And so we got to wait till the spring, and it just takes time.
1: Okay, you brought up something else that I think is very important.
21: Sure.
1: Do not go up on your roof, okay?
21: Yeah.
1: I'm just saying, don't go up. Find somebody that you can trust to get up there on the roof.
21: A lot of good folks that can help, yeah. And just get us the information. Then we'll make a suitable recommendation on, hey, we should put a claim in, or we find there isn't anything. Now we don't have a zero paid claim on your record. And so there's a strategy to that.
1: Okay. Hail is one thing. Wind is another, right?
21: Sure. Yep.
1: It's a big deal. We've had 65 mile an hour gusts, right? So think about that.
21: And wind knocks trees down.
1: Yes,
21: it does. And so unfortunately they land on some of the stuff that we own.
1: All right. Mm-hmm. Let's jump back to something that is very, very important that folks may not be aware of. And that is the auto insurance give back that State Farm is doing.
21: Yep. So if you're a mutual customer in 2025 on our auto insurance side, which is a lion's share of our customer base, we are giving back a dividend back to our policyholders. It's a $5 billion dividend nationwide going back to our policyholders. Mm-hmm. And it's just a return of your premium that you paid. Our loss ratio on the auto side last year was lower than anticipated. And because we're a mutual customer owned by us, right, as customers, we're issuing that back. So what's going to happen? You're going to see an email, right? People are worried of scams, et cetera. No, it's a legitimate email. Okay. There's full instructions on there. If you don't want to go down the electronic route to get your dividend back, you will just simply get a physical check about 60 days after, 60 to 90 days after that email goes out.
1: So we could just wait.
21: You can just wait, right? It's coming back to you one way or another, and it's a good thing, right? But yes, we're getting a lot of questions on it. Thought it was important to bring this up
1: for sure.
21: to the listeners. But if you see that, call your agency. And just verify that, but we'll take those calls and go through with it.
1: Dustin, I've never heard of this before.
21: 13 years. It's the first one I've been a part of.
1: Okay.
21: And like I said, we will take it, but that just shows me the, just the partnership between a insurance company, right? The big insurance companies, and then the actual premium paying customers that loss ratio, we just didn't have as many auto claims nationwide. And so we returned that premium.
1: What a great idea.
21: Yeah. I think it's something that it's a great thing.
1: Yeah.
21: It's hard to spin it any other way.
1: For sure. Okay. So when it comes to insurance, right? If you have teenage drivers, I know you do.
21: Oh, yeah.
1: Right?
21: Yes, I do.
1: How can that affect, what kind of an effect can that have on our automobile insurance?
21: Well, we got to add them. And I do classes at Recori, right, at the high school and these seniors. And, the highest rated driver in America is a 16-year-old male, that is.
1: Yeah.
21: And so, yes, while they may think that they know a lot of things, right?
1: And they do.
21: And they're quick. They just don't have the experience.
1: Yeah.
21: And so, yes, your child when they turn 16, they will be rated.
1: Uh-huh.
21: Now we can rate them on the vehicle that they'll use. And but yes, the good news is every year they get older, I tell the classroom and all the kids, it doesn't take any talent to get older.
1: Mm-hmm.
21: As soon as they turn 17, we re-rate every year. While some companies might re-rate underage drivers, or I should say youthful drivers, every 3 years, we're going to do it every year. 16, 17, 18. All the way to 25. And so, yes, we do need a rate for them. And if you don't tell us, we do find out by the Department of Motor Vehicles.
1: Sure,
21: that's
1: sure.
21: all public. And then we'll add them, and we want to put them in the right spot.
1: So other than putting a birthday card in the mail to little Bobby, who's turning 17 or 18 or 19, you are actually going to keep track of that birthday.
21: Yeah, we do it automatically, right? It's just a little gift back because you're going to be in a different rating scale at 17 than you are 16. And that's a great thing. Right. Because as they age, they get more experience. And this is just actuarial data. But I like it because we don't wait till 19 to give them a re-rate.
1: Right. So when the kids hear this, I mean, are they aware of any of this kind of stuff?
21: They need to be aware of it. Right. They're driving. A very important thing they're doing is driving. And so they need to be aware of the consequences. And I get a little tough on the seniors
1: in
21: class. I
1: can imagine.
21: Because it's a good thing.
1: Yeah.
21: Right. They're driving around a lot of liability and in most cases, they're driving around with all their parents' assets at risk too.
1: Yes.
21: And so that is what we really want to drive home, that the decisions that happen out there and accidents are going to continue to happen. It's just inevitable.
1: Yeah.
21: I think State Farm takes 30,000 claims a day.
1: Yeah.
21: And so, but we want them just to be prepared about what this costs and the decisions that you do and speeding tickets, how they affect you, how accidents happen, right? But it's good for them to know.
1: Sure. And through no fault of your own, you could be in an accident.
21: Oh.
1: You could just be sitting there at the stop sign. Boom.
21: We'll take one today.
1: Yeah. No doubt.
21: It will happen.
1: No doubt. All right, one more time, Dustin. 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
21: 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I'd love it.
1: Always great to see you, sir.
21: Yeah, appreciate the time.
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4: Slight chance of rain showers today. Otherwise, cloudy skies with a few peaks of sun. Highs level off around 81. Winds out of the southeast, 8 to 15 miles per hour. Mainly cloudy skies again tonight. Lows level off around 64. Daytime highs approaching 85 tomorrow. A mix of clouds and sun. I'm meteorologist Paul Probley on KNSI. Currently, it's 68 degrees.
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1: Heidi Voight back in studio with us. Great to have you.
5: Thank you. Good to see you.
1: And we are picking up where we left off, how to win as a seller by thinking like a buyer. How so?
5: Well, I mean, I think a lot of it's, you know, preparation as a seller and thinking about, you know, who your buyer pool is, what the current market is, and buyers right now, you know, they're facing higher interest rates, higher taxes and higher insurance. So their money only goes so far, right?
1: Sure.
5: So one of the things as a seller that you can really do to put yourself as a competitive advantage is focus in on the condition of your property being as turnkey as possible going into a sale.
1: Right.
5: And then preparing things. And, you know, part of that preparation we talked about a little bit is disclosing things, you know, and filling out that disclosure. One of the things that sellers, when I'm sitting down with them, they'll say, well, do we need to disclose this or this happened? Or they'll go through the standardized forms that we have and just check out the bare minimum.
1: Right.
5: And, you know, I'm always telling people, go through each room and just think mentally in each room. Like, is there anything in that specific room that has happened or that is more of an oddity that would be good for somebody to know?
1: You know what I think would be important to do? Because when you live somewhere, you kind of become blind to things.
5: Oh, for sure.
1: Right? So have somebody else come in and walk through your house with you.
5: Yes.
1: You might not even see that spot on the ceiling anymore.
5: Yeah, no. Well, and that is. And we've always talked about the spot on the ceiling because when we're living in our house, we look around, we're cleaning up clutter, we're looking at the floor.
1: Yeah.
5: When buyers come into house with their agent, they walk around and they look at the ceiling.
1: You bet.
5: And you know, so that's why we always know if somebody's professionally painted or had their brother-in-law do
1: exactly
5: it, right?
1: Right.
5: So it's a thing, but to pay attention to some of those things and just put it all out there. And as you discover it, maybe even fix some of it.
1: Does anybody ever say, okay, we've lived here for 5 years, 10 years, and this is what we've always wanted to do. We wanted to put a fence over there, wanted to do a water feature over here, maybe a pool, because then I would think a prospective buyer is going to be going, yeah.
5: You could create vision. I mean, that is not a bad concept of creating vision. And it's actually one of the things we talk about when we get into homes sometimes that are pretty dated and they're like, where do we start?
1: Oh,
5: and
1: sure.
5: And I will tell people, maybe we just focus in on one room that we can get that feels like it was out of a magazine this year.
1: Sure.
5: And then create the vision of the rest of the house with that. You know,
1: are you guys using ChatGPT at all or any of the other AI stuff?
5: A little bit.
1: Okay. Because here's why I'm saying that, right?
5: Yeah.
1: Let's say you've got this backyard project that you've never done, but you've got all of these ideas and maybe you want to explain that to a new prospective buyer coming into your house.
5: I think it's a great idea. I think whenever you can create a vision for a prospective buyer, it's a good thing. And it's something we actually have done in the past where we'll go into a home and say, you know what, let's not worry about updating every single thing, but let's choose an area or a room and get this magazine worthy like it was created in the last 5 to 10 years and create the vision for the rest of the house. You know, so that's not a bad thing.
1: So I have this deck off the side of my house where we have used ChatGPT to show what it's going to look like if we built a pergola.
5: Yeah.
1: I mean, I could see it in my head.
5: Yeah.
1: She could not until ChatGPT rescued me.
5: Yeah. And really, it's interesting because only 5% of the population can actually visualize.
1: Sure.
5: So
1: is that right?
5: Yeah. It's very limited. So people need to see things, which is, you know, really ensuring for our industry because we're always going to be showing people houses, right? I mean, that's a thing where people, you know, when it comes to paint colors and distressed carpeting and all those different things that people go, well, that's not that big of a deal. Well, for some people, they just can't see beyond it.
1: Right.
5: Even as an agent, sometimes when people do a transformation, I'll go, God, I had no idea. And then all of a sudden the quality features all start to pop out. So those are some of the consultation things that we do where we'll go, we need to accent this.
1: Okay. When you are talking about prospective improvements with a prospective buyer, I would think, and we've talked about this in the past, right? What's the biggest bang for the buck that you could possibly do in your new home?
5: Yeah. Well, we've talked about that. Still biggest return on investment, garage doors, regular doors.
1: Right.
5: Landscaping is huge. And I think in our area, like there's a little bit less focus sometimes on landscaping because we're under the blanket of snow for, you know, 3, 4, 5 months out of the year.
1: Sure.
5: But when people are really shopping around, that can be catastrophic for people, right, where if the yard hasn't been taken care of.
1: When the snow melts.
5: Yep. Yeah, people want to spend 5 months of their life in a little bit of paradise, and having that established, you know, sprinkler systems, all those things that are really going to make it feel like it's a turnkey event for a buyer are really relevant again.
1: So tell me this, every time you've purchased a home, haven't you gone in there with, oh my gosh, can I change this and make it better?
5: Yeah, well, always. Yeah. And because you want to make it your own, correct? Yeah.
1: And that's not an insult to the current owners at all.
5: No, it's definitely a thing. But, you know, from the perspective of getting back to, you know, winning, you know, and this is all about how do you get there? How do you arrive at where I actually own this home? And when sellers are arriving at, I no longer own this home,
1: right,
5: a lot of it's preparation and communication and, you know, getting all the factual information over to them. And factual information can include things like, these are the list of the things that we did in the last, you know, 6 years, and it accounts for $32,000 worth of improvements.
1: Right.
5: So the house itself might not be all the colors that you want, but all these big ticket items have been taken care of.
1: Bones are good.
5: That's a big deal.
1: Right.
5: It's a really big deal. And as agents, I feel like that's where we need to really engage young buyers and say, you know what? You can paint.
1: Yeah.
5: So, or somebody you know can paint.
1: Sure.
5: You can live with the bathroom in the basement that is, you know, maybe 1990s royal blue still. Look at all the things you don't have to pay for.
1: Sure.
5: Right.
1: Sure.
5: So those are big things, but communicating that effectively is going to be key for sellers. And, you know, the typical things, fix what's broken, you know, and if you can't, make sure that they know that it's broken.
1: Right.
5: So
1: disclosures, very important.
5: Yeah, it is.
1: Heidi, how do we work with you folks at Voigt Johnson Real Estate?
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1: Heidi, thank you.
5: You bet.
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8: Slight chance of rain showers today. Otherwise cloudy skies with a few peaks of sun. Highs level off around 81. Winds out of the southeast 8 to 15 miles per hour. Mainly cloudy skies again tonight. Lows level off around 64. Daytime highs approaching 85. Tomorrow a mix of clouds and sun. I'm meteorologist Paul Trombley on KNSI. Currently, it's 68 degrees.
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3: Trending this week was that really amazing story out of Rhode Island. So I don't know if you've seen this on your social media or even driving around those farm stands with the sourdough bread and cookies.
1: Oh, yeah.
3: Normally at the end of someone's driveway.
1: Right.
3: And then there's like a QR code to pay or like a lockbox.
1: Or sometimes it's just on the honor system.
3: It is. And that would be lovely if that worked. And it really didn't work in Rhode Island because someone didn't just take all the goods. Yeah. They took the entire stand.
16: She'd been on me for a while to make this. I look up and it's not there. I was like, oh, that's kind of weird. I had a little shock and I was like, there's no way somebody would have taken this.
17: He's like, the stand's gone. And I like jumped out of bed and I was like, what?
18: Or something like that where it's not a big deal to us, it's a huge deal to them.
17: I was so amazed that like someone we didn't even know would offer something like that.
3: The great part of this story is that there was a construction crew across the street and they built her one for free. So hopefully she gave them a couple of loaves of sourdough.
1: Yeah, right? Or at least some zucchini.
3: Exactly. All right, so big news this week. We lost Miss Dolly Parton.
1: Wow.
3: It's just weird to know that she's not walking around doing something good.
1: Isn't it just so odd that your life is, because she has been here for all of my life.
3: Yeah, you kind of took it for granted.
1: That she would always be there.
3: I loved the message that was put out by her camp, by her people. It was her nephew, actually.
19: This video announcement is something Dolly asked of me years ago before I fully absorbed it as a future reality. Our family and the team she has entrusted with her legacy will work diligently to ensure her spirit will live with us forever. May God bless Dolly Parton, and may God bless you all. She will always love you.
3: Just beautiful, classy, and I love that they wanted to set all the Dolly fans' minds at ease, saying her legacy is going to live on the best way we know how.
1: So. You know, I think one of the best stories was how the fact that her mama didn't like what she wanted to be, because there was a lady, a questionable lady around town with the red fingernails, and I think Dolly described her as peroxide blonde hair.
3: Yeah, and she's like, that right there is what I want to be.
1: When I grow up, mama. Yep.
3: And obviously it worked out.
1: No doubt.
3: All right, so we're going to, and I do give a trigger warning. We're in radio, so if there was like gunshots, we'd have to say, we're going to warn you, there's gunshots.
1: Oh, really?
3: This is for moms out there. This is a trigger warning. In Iowa, at the state fair, they did a mom calling contest, and it gives me chills.
1: Oh, no.
20: Mom! Mom! Not you! Don't make me call.
3: All moms out there are absolutely cringing. So.
1: Don't make me call grandma. That's great.
3: All right. Some schools are in session. We start next week. And then I think the younger grades, they start the week after. So, you know, it staggers throughout the country. But one thing I did know that when my kids started his school journey, kindergarten, like you had to be potty trained. That was one of the rules, you know. And I do feel bad for kindergarten teachers because they're seeing more and more an uptick in people not knowing how to use the
1: bathroom. What? Not just kindergarten, but first and second graders too.
3: It's not good.
21: Five things I never thought I would have to explicitly teach kindergartners. One, pull your pants up before you leave the bathroom. Two, the urinal is not a sink. Three, don't crawl under the stalls. Four, your clothes stay on in the bathroom, and so do your shoes. And five, if something is wet on the floor, you shouldn't lick it.
3: You know what I put on our Facebook page, Bob and Kat Home Show Facebook page, is the perfect potty chart. We talked about it last week.
1: Yeah.
3: So go check it out, because these kindergarten teachers, they have a little bit more on their plate to worry about that.
1: Yeah.
3: So yeah, let's do them a favor. All right, that's Lifestyles and Trending. Coming up next, I am so excited to talk to our guest, Jenny Weber, who has a really cool concept for a business that's taking off right here in central Minnesota. You're going to learn more right here with The Home Show next.
2: to know. Your weather is on KNSI. Now your local forecast from the Hanson Paving Weather Center.
6: Slight chance of rain showers today. Otherwise, cloudy skies with a few peaks of sun. Highs level off around 81. Winds out of the southeast, 8 to 15 miles per hour. Mainly cloudy skies again tonight. Lows level off around 64. Daytime highs approaching 85 tomorrow. A mix of clouds and sun. I'm meteorologist Paul Trombley on KNSI. Currently, it's 68 degrees.
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5: I am excited to have on Jenny Weber. She is the creator of the Social Vibe Co. How are you?
9: I'm great. How are you?
5: Good. I'm glad to have you on the show because this is, you know, everybody has business ideas out there and concepts, and this is one that is new to me.
9: Yeah, so it was kind of a fun concept. So I actually work with entrepreneurs and startups in like my full-time day job. And so I'm kind of around that atmosphere. I'm not scared to try new ideas, but I had a wedding business back in 2010 for about 6 years. And one of my favorite things that we did for our couples that we were doing the weddings for, we would do like a mock setup inside of our studio.
5: Sure.
9: And so the mock setup would bring in, you know, the couples, sometimes their parents or close friends, and all the uplighting would be done. It would be have like one table that's full of like their decor and the flowers and kind of what it's going to look like for their wedding. But really it gave like a really cool like impact and vibe because it was in a smaller location. And so this idea just kind of came up. I do this for my friends and my family each year, but I was like, I might as well give it a shot and just see if it goes anywhere.
5: What kind of groups call you to do this? Girlfriends groups for like Galentine's? You can pretty much create anything like Friendsgiving. That would be fun.
9: Yeah, you can. It's really meant to be kind of like the non-monumental moments that you're already celebrating, like large weddings and everything like that. This is going to be more, I always say, like the girls chat that you have going where you're just like, hey, we should really get together and have a girls night. And then it just kind of peters out. And then eventually you do get together and it's the best time ever. And you're like, okay, we need to set up the next time. And then, you know, it's just a cycle. So I've done like wine nights. Like there's a church group that did a wine night where they do a rotating wine night every month. We did a fancy For No Reason Friday where like 10 of us got dressed up for no reason and we got together and it was like the best time ever. We ended up at a local bar doing karaoke after, and then all different kinds of events. It's really just meant to be like those one-off things that you can schedule out in 2 weeks and it's just like, okay, let's set it up.
5: So they find the Social Vibe Co. on either Facebook, online, they slide into your DMs, and then what do you do from there? Just kind of ask the party size, what their dreams are, what do they have up in their head, right?
9: Yep. Yeah, so once you reach out to me, we'll kind of go over how many people will be there. Usually anything from like 12 people or under is really kind of the threshold that I want to be focusing on.

0: And then we'll go over like kind of what drew them into it. Was there an Instagram post that they saw that they really liked how it looked? Or if they have like a theme going on, then we can kind of customize it that way too.
1: Very cool. I love this. And what's the biggest size that you've done a party for or you will do a party for?
0: So actually, since I've done this now, I've booked 2 micro weddings. And so those have been for guests like 35 or under.
1: Okay.
0: And so those will be kind of my bigger ones. I want to stay like in the smaller because you kind of get into those really unique venue spaces that you wouldn't necessarily see for a wedding. And you can kind of really transform it. So those will be like the biggest, largest events.
1: So creative. And I love this idea. Some people might have said this out loud. They're like, I wish there was somebody that could put together a really fun, fancy night for me and my girlfriends because we deserve it. You know, we're with our kids all day. We're working all day and we just deserve to make, that group chat come to life. So they can get a hold of you. What is the best way, Jenny?
0: Through my Instagram. So the Social Vibe Co. on Instagram would be the easiest way.
1: And then we also put up your website on our Bob and Kat Home Show Facebook page. So if you have a girls group, share it, get the word out, let people know that, you know, I love having girlfriends. I think it's a great bond. And just to have that night where it's just like-minded friends that you love all in one place and kind of a cooler setting, it makes for a really memorable time. So the Social Vibe Co. is going to do it for you. Thank you, Jenny. I appreciate it.
0: Yeah, thank you so much.
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3: The sanctions were just the start of it. I'm Daria Albinger, Fox News. The Trump administration is ramping up the economic pressure on Iran. Fox's Jonathan Hunt is in Tel Aviv.
4: If Treasury Secretary Scott Bessent wants to collapse the economy, as he put it, then much more needs to be done. So he will head to a G20 summit in Asheville, North Carolina next week, trying to appeal to those countries to join the U.S. sanctions program. Now, the biggest trading partners still left for Iran are China, Russia, India, Turkey, Iraq, Pakistan, and Qatar. China is the biggest problem for the U.S. there because they've already said they will not take part in the sanctions program.
3: China's refusal to sanction Iran has led to several statements from Iranian officials. In one, the Iranian foreign minister claimed that America uses the media to influence prices for personal gain and to keep America in a losing war. He also says Israeli-aligned actors promote war. Bad weather is slowing the rescue crews in flood-ravaged Nepal. Here's Fox's Jackie Ibanez.
5: A race against time to find survivors with the death toll rising following the flooding disaster on the Nepal-China border. More than 600 people are confirmed dead. Another 2,500 people remain missing, among them 90 Americans. Rescue crews are still pulling out survivors caked in mud. The U.S. State Department says so far 5 Americans have been brought to safety.
3: The Red Cross estimates about 93,000 people need aid, with clean water being a major concern. A group of soldiers in Niger has rebelled against officers at a key military base and fired at a sensitive locations in the capital in what was seen as a major threat to the country's struggling junta. 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
3: Just days after a trial date was set for Khalid Sheikh Mohammed, a federal judge said the alleged 9/11 mastermind's confession could not be used in court.
9: On Friday, a judge ruled Khalid Sheikh Mohammed's confession, reportedly given back in 2007, may not be used against him in an upcoming trial. This decision means further delays for the case that is set for trial in summer of 2028. The New York Post reports the judge who issued the ruling over concerns the confession was given under duress. The trial judge was quoted as saying, "The prosecution has failed to prove by a preponderance of the evidence that Mr. Mohammed's statements to the FBI were voluntarily given. The confession is believed to be a crucial piece of evidence."
3: That's Fox's Mark Meredith with details. The jury in the new trial of Massachusetts mother Lindsay Clancy has the weekend off.
10: On Friday, a judge dismissing the jury of 9 women and 3 men until Monday morning. Jurors began deliberating Thursday and will determine whether Lindsay Clancy is guilty of 3 counts of first-degree murder. The 36-year-old former labor nurse admits to strangling her 3 young children, ages 5, 3, and 8 months in 2023, before throwing herself from a second-floor window in a suicide attempt. But she's pleaded not guilty to the charges. Her attorney argues she shouldn't be held criminally responsible because she was experiencing postpartum psychosis and was over-medicated. The prosecution alleges the killings were planned, that Clancy strategically waited until her ex-husband left their home, and that she was fully aware of her actions. Kristen Goodwin, Fox News.
3: Nashville International Airport could be getting a new name. Dolly Parton International. Governor Bill Lee says it would be a lasting tribute to Parton's indelible legacy and the generations of people that she inspired across Tennessee and around the world. A petition drive is underway and it's gotten 120,000 signatures so far. I'm Dario Alden. This is Fox News.
7: 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Now your local forecast from the Hanson Paving Weather Center.
11: Slight chance of rain showers today. Otherwise, more clouds and sun. High temperatures reach up to 82. Winds out of the south, 5 to 10 miles per hour. Lows dip down to about 64 tonight. Mainly cloudy skies expected. Highs level off around 85 tomorrow. A mix of clouds and sun. I'm Staff Meteorologist Paul Fromley on KNSI. Currently 72.
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1: I'm Roxanne Evans. President Trump calling it the biggest oil deal in history. The U.S. to control a large share of Venezuelan reserves. Fox's Mike Emanuel.
2: He says the deal secures more than 65 billion barrels of the South American country's oil reserves.
1: The president says it could mean lower prices at the pump. President Trump is also putting economic pressure on Iran.
3: The Trump administration says it'll do whatever it takes to cut off Iran's access to the global economy. And now the Treasury Department says it's going to shut down a back door which allowed Iran to access the U.S. financial system.
1: That's Fox's Mark Meredith. This comes just ahead of the G20 summit in North Carolina. The Seneca Nation firing back at President Trump's Lake America order, calling for it to be overturned. And Lake Ontario to remain. 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
4: 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Now your local forecast from the Hanson Paving Weather Center.
5: Slight chance of rain showers today. Otherwise, more clouds and sun. High temperatures reach up to 82. Winds out of the south, 5 to 10 miles per hour. Lows dip down to about 64 tonight. Mainly cloudy skies expected. Highs level off around 85 tomorrow. A mix of clouds and sun. I'm Staff Meteorologist Paul Fromley on KNSI. Currently 72.
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11: It's Brian Kilmeade.
12: Parents are both the first and the last line of defense, but what this does is empowers parents. Parents have been fighting the technology. It's been as if, as a parent, this technology is on the other side of the V, and parents have been losing. Certainly, parents are the last line of defense, but parents have been outgunned. And what this is empowering parents finally that the technology's not working against us.
13: And that's the reflection on a ruling yesterday that has Meta, not a ruling, but all sides accept an out-of-court settlement before they went to a jury, before Mark Zuckerberg had to go testify again. Usually it's a disaster. Claire Morrell joins us now. The Tech Exit is the name of her book. She's on the Ethics and Policy Center. She's a fellow there. Claire, your thoughts about the impact of this decision to settle with Meta, which includes Facebook and Instagram.
14: Yes, I think the biggest impact of this is actually that they have agreed to really robust age verification requirements. And so this is something states have already been doing. They've been passing laws to require age verification and parental consent for social media. And Meta has fought those laws at every turn. And now they're saying, oh, actually, we can do age verification. During the trial back in March, you know, Mark Zuckerberg said under oath, oh, you know, kids lie about their age to get on our platforms and we have rules, kind of like, what can we do to keep these underage minors off? And now they're saying, oh, we will have a robust age verification process. And so this will really ensure that the youngest kids in America are protected from Meta's platforms. Under 13-year-olds will not be allowed on. And it then additionally will mean that for minors under the age of 18, there are now certain safeguards the company has agreed to in this settlement agreement, like an overnight shutdown from midnight to 6 a.m., a two-hour time limit across their platforms, disabling some of the most dangerous features like these cosmetic filters that have been causing so much of the mental health issues we're seeing in young girls, and disabling notifications during school hours and overnight. So those are some big changes to their industry. And I think, you know, we'll see how that impact plays out. But time will tell. This is just one platform. Yeah. It's just Meta. So this isn't across all social media platforms, but this is a big start.
13: Right. So it's $16.7 billion. It's going to be divided by states, not to families that are victims of their kids committing suicide or anything like to that nature, or who have psychological damage. So this money is going to go out, and you would hope that the money goes to addressing this cause. But are they obligated to use some, let's say it's 47 states, so they're going to be getting $500 million or something like that. Are they obligated to do something with this money?
14: Yeah, so the financial piece of it is actually, in my book, it's probably like the least impactful. Like, this is not a lot of money because the state of New Mexico won its trial and they got nearly $1 billion. And that was just for their state of New Mexico. So the financial amount, as you said, it's supposed to be paid out over 10 years. And it's to all these 47 states. So that's actually kind of a small amount relatively per state, because to be honest, the $17 billion, that's about a month or two of Meta's profits. This is not a huge hit to their revenue. I think that the compromise made here by the attorneys general was they really wanted these design changes, this age verification framework in place, because that is going to have the bigger impact over the long term. And that might actually affect Meta's bottom line ad revenue from kids much more than the kind of payouts they have to make to states. As far as I know, there's not a ton of strings attached, though I think part of the settlement agreement is some of this money is going into these funds to help provide youth mental health counseling services in these states, to fund a like national suicide crisis hotline. So there is a little bit of line item delineated that some of these funds in the settlement must go to some of these support services.
13: 63% of teens use Instagram, 31% use Facebook, but this is why it's got to spread. 92% use YouTube and 68% use TikTok. I think TikTok's even higher. So don't you think there's an inherent obligation for these other platforms to weigh in? Or you think they're just going to keep their heads down and plow through? A lot of them are writing checks before going to court.
14: No, I think that's exactly right. So YouTube, Snapchat, and TikTok are also all named in this lawsuit. And so I think that in my mind, these negotiations are ongoing and that it's in their best interest. They have the incentive now, especially with Meta settling, to follow suit. And that's even part of this settlement agreement, is that if YouTube and TikTok and Snapchat also agree to these design requirements, including a 1 hour time limit on each of their platforms per day for minors, then that will unlock an additional $5 billion from Meta. So Meta is saying, we will give you more money if these other platforms also have to abide by these design requirements. And that's been part of the problem, right? The industry hasn't done this voluntarily because they're afraid if they put these safeguards in place and their competitors don't, they're going to lose users to those competitive platforms.
13: Yeah, and we should
14: And so we do kind of need an industry-wide solution. I think it's in their best interest to follow Meta.
13: Or a federal standard that they all have to adhere to. So the next TikTok comes in and they're not going to say, we're doing whatever we want. So I hope I hope Congress understands that. So looking at this social media in particular, so for example, if I have a product, I would love for you to continue to use that product, right? Whether it's my hot dog stand down the block or whether it's my television series that's on Netflix, I want to hook you in, Claire. That's within capitalism. So, but I can't do it diabolically. I don't want to give you a product that addicts you physically to that, whether it's alcohol or there's restriction on alcohol. So from what you could say, does social media go beyond just trying to get your eyeballs in order to sell more sponsorship and make more revenue? Were they doing something that they knew was damaging to this generation and didn't care, in your view?
14: Yes, absolutely. I really think this is the big tobacco moment for big tech, because yes, you can try to make your product as appealing and competitive to users to attract them to it. However, you cannot unfairly and deceptively market your product in a way that's harming consumers. And so that's what these lawsuits were alleging. They were using states' consumer protection statutes, because we have to have protection in place for consumers. You can't just sell a product that is extremely addictive or harmful and not warn users about it. So right now we have warnings on tobacco products so that you are making an informed decision as a consumer. And so that's really the crux of these lawsuits, is that for years they were addicting youth to their platforms and knowingly harming them. They were doing surveys showing that this was negatively impacting teens' mental health. And they hid and concealed this from the public. And so that is really what makes this compelling case, that they were deceiving consumers and deceiving parents, because they said, hey, our products are safe for kids. Put just the time limits, parental controls in place, and they'll be fine. And that didn't bear out. In fact, Meta's internal research showed that parental controls being enabled had little to no impact on teens' compulsive use of their platform.
13: Wow.
14: And they didn't use the term addiction internally, but they knew they would use this term compulsive use. They knew that these products were really addicting teens at such a level that it wasn't just appealing to use, that they actually couldn't stop using the product, even if they wanted to.
13: So I want you to hear Russell Coleman is the Kentucky Attorney General. He's getting $350 million. Here's what he says he's going to do with it. Cut 18.
12: That's not my call. It's the decision of our legislature. And I was in middle school during the tobacco settlement. That is great precedent. I would also add opioids to that list of accomplishments of attorneys general in showing up and protecting our states. We're using opioid settlement money to save lives, to prevent harm.
13: Yeah. And here's what the Meta legal chief legal officer said. Cut 20.
10: Our new time limit commitments, night mode features, and usage limits during school hours set the right path forward for our whole industry. As a parent, I'm proud both of the work Meta has done to protect kids historically and of this new groundbreaking agreement.
13: I would feel much better about that if they did that before the court case.
14: Exactly. It's like they could have done this all along, but clearly they didn't until they were compelled to by litigation. And you were saying that we need a federal standard. this is a great step in the right direction. I don't think it eliminates the need for legislation, because as you were saying, this is just one platform and we want these standards across the industry. And so I do think it's an important step, but we still have more work to do in terms of making sure that all platforms are abiding by these types of safeguards. And I would say, I would hope the US would really follow the example of Australia and the UK and actually raise the age of social media. I think 13 is still too young for developing brains to be exposed to the kinds of features that social media has. And this settlement does nothing to change the business model and its algorithms. So yes, there's time limits. They're disabling some of these features, but they're not changing the method of their business, which is collecting data on children and then targeting them with advertisements and algorithms that keep them hooked. And right. Even a 2-hour daily time limit, that's enough time for a child to become addicted, because in that time, they're getting these constant bursts of dopamine in their brain. And so I would love to see us move more that direction of actually just raising the age somewhere higher, like 16 or 18, the way we have higher age limits for alcohol and tobacco.
13: Right. So for example, if you love hockey, it's going to keep giving you hockey highlights. Oh, what's the problem with that? Yes. It's like watching ESPN, but with that comes other things. Just to give you an idea what other countries are doing, in Denmark, the Danish government announced a plan to bar anyone under 15. Australia was the first, but they're having trouble keeping teenagers true. A lot of them are just circumventing the process. Some say you got to get the ones that are going to be affected are the 8 and 9-year-olds that never were on social media. Spain's prime minister put it at 16. Indonesia, a ban in Indonesia on social media used by children under 16. Brazil, in March, social media users under 16 have been required to link their accounts to a legal guardian. Austria says in March they also plan to ban social media use for children under 14. In Turkey, under 15. Malaysia, they passed a measure barring children under 15 from all platforms. Over 8 million users in Malaysia went into effect in that country. And they also restricted the use of TikTok, which almost everyone should do anyway. So it looks like we're almost late to the party, and it looks like we're just kind of waking up now, but a generation or two has passed. Would you also say, Claire, it's hard to crack down on kids that already had access since they were maybe 10 years old? Now tell them at 13, give me that. You can't use that at this time. Let me put those parental controls on there.
14: Yes, it's certainly harder, though I tell parents, and I explain this in my book, it's never too late to reverse course. Just like anyone can break a bad habit, you know, is that an excuse for an adult to give up smoking once they learn that tobacco is harmful? No, people quit. You can actually recover from these addictions. And so, yes, it is always easier. It's going to be easier to protect those who haven't been exposed, but it's really never too late to reverse course. And I do think the US has been a little late to the party. And, you know, parents are on the front lines. We're not helpless. We can do this. We can keep our own kids off social media. But certainly laws like those we're seeing internationally that raise the age, that's a huge support to help parents, because now it's placing the burden on the companies to keep these underage kids off. Because as you may know, in the US, to get on social media, you just enter your birthday and click a box. Like, there has not been any age verification or parental consent required to make a social media account. And so it's actually difficult for parents even to kind of effectively police keeping their kids off social media, which is why this meta settlement is really, I think, going to effectively help parents keep those under 13-year-olds off entirely. And so I hope we're kind of going in the right direction. I'd love to see that age raised even higher.
13: Right.
14: But it's not too late. I want parents to know that. And I think that you can still reverse course and take these things away. And there is kind of a detox period, but their brains can actually recover.
13: But you know what? Adults should set a good example, too, and not be on their phones all day. A lot of times.
14: 100%.
13: Yeah. Claire Morrell wrote the book, The Tech Exit. Go out and pick it up. And we'll see with these see if these changes really make a difference. Claire, thanks so much.
14: Thank you for having me.
13: You got it. 1-866-408-7669. We have a lot to discuss today, including the fallout over Hassan Piker and the DSA, who just welcomed back AOC. Why is that okay?
4: Diving deep into today's top stories, it's Brian Kilmeade.
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2: Economic ante, I'm Daria Albinger, Fox News. The sanctions may have been just the start of it. The Trump administration is continuing to put economic pressure on Iran. Here's Fox's Jonathan Hunt in Tel Aviv.
3: If Treasury Secretary Scott Bessent wants to collapse the economy, as he put it, then much more needs to be done. So he will head to a G20 summit in Asheville, North Carolina next week, trying to appeal to those countries to join the U.S. sanctions program. Now, the biggest trading partners still left for Iran are China, Russia, India, Turkey, Iraq, Pakistan, and Qatar. China is the biggest problem for the U.S. there because they've already said they will not take part in the sanctions program.
2: China's refusal to sanction Iran has led to several statements from Iranian officials. In one, the Iranian foreign minister claimed that America uses the media to influence prices for personal gain to keep America in a losing war. He also says Israel-aligned actors promote war. A rescue effort is giving to one of recovery in flood-ravaged Nepal.
4: A race against time to find survivors, with the death toll rising following the flooding disaster on the Nepal-China border. More than 600 people are confirmed dead. Another 2,500 people remain missing, among them 90 Americans. Rescue crews are still pulling out survivors caked in mud. The U.S. State Department says so far 5 Americans have been brought to safety.
2: Fox's Jackie Ibanez reporting. The Red Cross estimates about 93,000 people were going to need aid, and clean water is going to be their major concern. A group of soldiers in Niger rebelled against officers at a key military base and fired at sensitive locations in the capital in what is being seen as a major threat to the country's struggling junta. 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
2: Several states have seen measles outbreaks, including one that caused 2 confirmed deaths in Pennsylvania. Rates of illness and death have been higher among the unvaccinated. HHS Secretary Robert F. Kennedy Jr. tells Fox's Saturday in America that many remain unvaccinated for religious reasons.
7: They're entitled to make them. My job as HHS Secretary is to make sure that if those children get sick, that they're taken care of. There's no reason that anybody in America should be dying of measles in this day and age. There's no reason. It's malpractice if that happens.
2: Kennedy also says America's doing the best at controlling the measles. He claims that Mexico is 11 times the number of cases that the U.S. has, and Canada has 4 times as many. Just days after a trial date was set for Khalid Sheikh Mohammed, a federal judge said the alleged 9/11 mastermind's confession could not be used in court.
8: On Friday, a judge ruled Khalid Sheikh Mohammed's confession, reportedly given back in 2007, may not be used against him in an upcoming trial. This decision means further delays for the case that is set for trial in summer of 2028. The New York Post reports the judge who issued the ruling over concerns the confession was given under duress. The trial judge was quoted as saying, "The prosecution has failed to prove by a preponderance of the evidence that Mr. Mohammed's statements to the FBI were voluntarily given." The confession is believed to be a crucial piece of evidence.
2: That's Fox's Mark Meredith. Nashville International Airport could be getting a new name, Dolly Parton International. Governor Bill Lee says it would be a lasting tribute to Parton's indelible legacy and the generations of people that the native Tennessean inspired across the state and around the world. Now, before Parton died this week, a petition drive was already underway to rename the airport. So far, it's gotten at least 129,000 verified signatures. I'm Daria Albinger. This is Fox News.
1: 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Now your local forecast from the Hanson Paving Weather Center.
9: Cloudy skies with a few peaks of sun this afternoon, with daytime highs approaching 82. Winds out of the southeast, 5 to 10 miles per hour. Mainly cloudy skies expected again tonight. Lows dip down to about 64. Daytime highs approaching 85. Tomorrow, a blend of clouds and sun. I'm staff meteorologist Paul Frombly on KNSI. Right now, 73.
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13: From high atop Fox News headquarters in New York City, the most approachable radio host in America. It's Brian Kilmeade.
14: Hi, everyone. So glad you're there. We're at 48th and 6th in Midtown Manhattan. Don't try to follow us. After all, you have to go through security. Not that I wouldn't want to see you, but we're in Midtown Manhattan, but heard around the country, around the world. This hour, I'm going to talk to Dr. Todd Rose, co-founder and CEO of the think tank Populous. We're going to get his take on what's going on right now with these crazy cases we're all witnessing. Also, we got Shannon Bream and Trey Gowdy together. Shannon, have you ever met Trey Gowdy?
15: In person, yes. And we trade hair tips and some legal stuff. I mean, we're both crusty old legal lawyer types, but it's really more about the hair when Trey and I get together.
14: Really? Yeah. I did not. I always thought that you were more a substantive person.
15: I'm not. You should know better than that. I'm much more about, like, what's the latest mousse? What's the latest styling technique?
14: They're still working on mousse, right?
15: Yeah. I mean, that's giving me my 1980s giveaway.
14: Yes.
15: Yeah, I'm all about the mousse.
14: So, Trey Gowdy, welcome.
16: Brian, how are you? Thank you for letting me be paired with one of the smarter, kinder people in the world.
15: Yeah.
14: Right. I mean, this should be, it's going to be very hard to turn this into an insult Don Rickles-like segment, right? Because have you guys ever said anything bad about anybody?
15: I agree to a roast, but as long as I'm not the subject of the roast. Trey and I, we could team up on Brian.
16: I don't know. He's so nice. It's hard.
15: He is, and he's very hardworking.
16: Incredible. You know what else he does?
15: What?
16: There are times when he knows I'm not feeling great, and he, even though he works all the time, he says, if you need me to cover your 9 o'clock show, I will.
15: My goodness. Which he's so generous of spirit. I know. I mean, he offers to let me walk his dogs. That's what he offers me.
14: But I would
15: like that.
14: The Sound of Regret is now out. Do you know that?
15: I do. I've got my coffee. I'm so excited.
14: Well, this week. It came out this week or last week?
16: Tuesday, yes, sir.
14: Yeah, on Tuesday.
15: Did you get a preview copy, Brian, or are you not in I
14: got Trey Gowdy personally previewed it for me.
15: Okay, well.
14: So just this is, I want to get this framed out with another lawyer here. This is taken from, your story is taken from the courtroom, right?
16: Yes,
14: like
16: sir.
14: From your years of experience.
16: Yes,
14: but
16: sir.
14: It also talks about regret. So when there are witnesses that come forward and they aren't protected,
16: right,
14: and then they lose their lives,
16: yes,
14: and then you have to live with that. That's the premise this is built on, right?
16: And the conversation with the mom who trusted you,
14: right?
15: Ooh,
16: yes. That's what regret sounds like. If you're wondering,
14: right,
16: it's what your heart is telling you as you ask a young man to trust you and his mom, and you let him down.
14: Mm. And that you put that, you thought it would be, you put that into a story because it's obviously intriguing, but it's got to be painful.
16: It is painful. I mean, to her everlasting credit, Sylvain Samuel, she's no longer with us, but Sylvain never blamed me for it. She viewed it as me giving her son a chance to avoid 2 decades in prison, which I did. But I blame myself despite her forgiveness.
14: Mm-hmm.
16: I want folks to see, we give these young men, look, I'm not minimizing what they do. Selling drugs is wrong, but it doesn't carry a death sentence. And when I lay out for you, you can spend 2 decades in a federal prison, or you can put on this wire and go buy off of somebody in your drug organization. That is a tough choice.
17: Mm-hmm. Mm-hmm. And they decided to put the wire on.
16: Some say, I've had plenty of them say, I can sleep for 20 years. I'm not helping you. I'm not going to be a snitch. I'm not going to be a rat. And then I've had some, but you know, the real conversation is how you talk them into it. And I remember exactly what I said to Ricky. I said, you have a really cute girlfriend. I doubt she's going to wait on you.
15: Oh,
17: what do you think about that?
15: The girlfriend angle.
16: Yes.
15: I mean, I love Trey's writing because it is informed by his real life experience. I never practiced criminal law or in that space. And so it's fascinating. And there's so many ethical dilemmas that you really have to do to wade through to be a successful prosecutor.
16: I don't like moral ambiguity in my real life, but I like that things are not as easy as they appear to be. I have a cop character in this book named Bones who colors outside the lines. Is that okay to get the right result? Or are you supposed to be like the prosecutor who's a rule follower no matter what, even if it leads you not where you want to go? Mm-hmm. So I like moral ambiguity because life is complicated.
17: Right.
15: Mm-hmm. Well, sure is.
17: If it's complicated for you guys, can you imagine the rest of the world?
15: Imagine being Brian Kilmeade walking through this confusing, crazy world.
17: That is very, that is probably. So, like, for example, you talk about complicated. This Clancy case, you talk about complicated. I mean, you see it right now. People say, well, you guys don't understand postpartum depression. Well, what about killing 3 kids, her own kids? And now we'll wait as the jury deliberates. And we see the fact that the husband went out for errands. He's moved on. She sits there in the courtroom paralyzed because she tried to take her own life, slitting her wrist and jumping out a window. So she does that. At the same time, you say, well, you don't know what it's like. What woman who was displaying great ability as a mom would ever do that if she was in clear thought? So there's nothing cut and dry about this, Trey.
16: That is what you have to overcome as a prosecutor, is the presumption is something must be wrong. Normal, quote, normal people, which is not a psychiatric term, but right. Normal people don't do this. To me, it's somewhere between Susan Smith and Andrea Yates. So Andrea Yates was adjudicated not guilty because she was so mentally ill. Susan Smith took 7 minutes to watch those two boys drown in Union, and she watched the car submerge. Mm. She wasn't insane. Mm-mm. She wanted no children. She wanted a new boyfriend. So normal people cannot relate to harming a child. So our instinct is something must be wrong with you. So the prosecutor's job is to say, well, that doesn't let you off the hook. Just because something, quote, may be wrong with you, that same voice that told her to strangle her kids was also smart enough to say, invoke your Miranda rights. Mm-hmm. So it was a pretty smart voice she was listening to. Go ask for your lawyer.
17: So I'd be very curious. Would you, Shannon, would you ever, and Trey, would you ever put her on stand?
15: I wouldn't. I would not. As a lawyer, that's the last thing I would do. I think the minute she's open to direct and cross-examination, I think it opens a world of trouble for her defense. I wouldn't do it.
16: It's so hard for defense attorneys because I used to say, what do you call defendants who don't testify? Inmates. Because the jury expects you to take those 12 steps and go explain to them what happened. On the other hand, what is your explanation? I mean, I would say, how long did it take you to strangle your first child? Mm-hmm. I mean, what's a good answer to that question?
15: Yeah, there's...
16: How about the second one? How hard did the second one fight?
17: Well, I'll be honest, Mr. Gowdy, I don't remember. How about that? Yeah, I blacked out. I was not in the right mind. I was on 17 different drugs. I have no recollection.
16: How many of those drugs were forced to you, and how many did you take voluntarily?
15: And were you taking them as prescribed?
16: Right.
15: I mean, that's another question. So I think, gosh, I think you make such a good, representation of those two cases that you pointed out. And I think a lot of people at home who are not sitting in the jury box, if you're not sitting there listening to every second of testimony and, you know, wading through all of the documents and wading through the jury instructions. It's easy to be on the outside and be on TikTok and have opinions about this whole thing. It's much different to sit there and listen to the whole thing and go through the legal standards. Every state is different. Massachusetts. And now with the introduction of possibility, this lesser included charge of manslaughter.
16: Right.
15: I mean, that makes things interesting for the jury too. That's looking for some maybe possibly kind of off ramp or compromise.
17: What about the fact that 9 of the jurors are women? Mm-hmm. Would that make you feel good or bad if as a prosecutor?
16: Women are really tough on other women, particularly in sex assault cases. I would be more interested in how many are mothers mm-hmm. or how many have been primary caregivers for children. Because my fear would be having that many female jurors that one may say, well, I'm a mom and I had some struggles after my pregnancy, but I would never in a million years. Or there may be one that say, look, I had some thoughts I'm not proud of too. That's sex assault cases is one of the great kind of misnomers in life, Brian, is you would think you would want women on a rape case, but you don't, because they are so tough in some cases on other women.
17: Mm-hmm. Right. Shannon, are you taking this personal?
15: No.
17: Oh, is that true then?
15: But I do think women are very hard on other women, just in life in general. They definitely are. But when I think about this case, I think, gosh, there's so much you have to explain that's beyond, like I said, these headlines, these TikTok things that you have to think about. But a lot of people are going to say, okay, if the argument is that she wasn't well psychologically and she killed 3 people, where do you draw the line on that? I mean, you think about Jeffrey Dahmer and Ted Bundy. Of course, these people aren't well, but can they be held liable for their actions? Can they be held criminally liable? What about somebody who's not feeling well and goes and shoots up a school? I mean, there are just so many other places you have to take that conversation if you're willing to say, in this case, you know, in some way, we're going to excuse her killing 3 children because she was struggling psychologically, you know, but where does that logic end?
17: You know, what's crazy is a factor in how many times she did reach out. She actually called the suicide hotline. Mm-hmm. She was talking to her mother-in-law. She was actually saying all these things. I don't know about the hearing voices thing. They say that came in later.
16: Right.
17: But not that that matters. Is that a make or break? So it's not someone who just said, I got up one day and I just killed my kids. I was telling you I was suffering with this. The other thing I heard last night, of course, on CNN is America's terrible at understanding postpartum depression. So I didn't know as a nation, we were also not doing that. I know mm-hmm. we had the American Indian issue. We could debate that. I didn't know we were also bad at postpartum depression understanding.
15: Well, I do think that people across the spectrum feel like the system failed her. In some way, the system failed her, whether it was over medication, whether yeah. it was not following up on suicide, whether it was saying, hey, listen, let's not have you be with the kids alone for a period of time until we help you
17: Isn't
15: and get you
17: nurse?
15: Straightened out. And she's a nurse and her mother-in-law also a nurse. So it just seems like there's so many places that broke down where she was reaching for help and it could have been handled differently. But at the end of the day, she took these actions and the jury will have to decide if they're criminally.
17: I'm sure you recognize their voices. Shannon Bream and Trey Gowdy are here if you're not watching the stream on YouTube and everything else. But Trey's got his book out, The Sound of Regret, certain to be in number one again. Is it number one right now? You don't know yet.
16: I don't look at numbers. I'm too sensitive. I don't look at numbers.
17: Really? What do you mean by that?
15: It's really
16: I don't even
15: hard.
16: Look at ratings. If you tell me the show's doing okay, I trust you, but I don't look at them.
17: Because you take it personal if they're not great? Because your ratings are great.
16: I want you to tell me how to get better. Mm-hmm. So if it's doing well, but I don't think I'm doing my best, then I don't want to take my foot off the gas. I would rather someone say, this is how you can be better than you are.
17: Mm-hmm. Right. But in our business, you don't really ask that because they'll tell you.
15: No, I do, but I think we all do want feedback. Like if you're really trying to get better, I do too. And trust me, people give us all kinds of unsolicited feedback about our outfits and our weight and our hair. And our delivery and everything else.
17: Boy, so tell me if this happens to you when you ask that question. Do people ever come back and say, you're perfect the way you are? Because that's what I get. Does that ever happen?
15: Oh, that's why Trey and I don't ask. Because we're not going to get the same answer as you.
16: The word perfect. No, no one's going to get the word perfect.
15: I will tell you, I don't know about you guys with your spouses, but my Sheldon Bream is a truth teller. So you have to know that we've been married 30 years. So I only ask him if I want to know the truth. The man is not a good liar, which is a good thing mm-hmm. to look for in a spouse. You want them to be terrible liars. But he'll tell me the truth. So I didn't know that early on. I expected every question of like, does this outfit make me look fat? To be like, no, you could never look fat, you know, but not with like, maybe you want to try something else on. Because I'm going to get the truth from Sheldon Breen. Wow. But he says you asked, and my goal is to like help you be your best and give you the truth.
17: Right.
15: He doesn't sugarcoat it. So don't ask Sheldon Breen unless you want to know.
16: He is a wonderful
15: guy.
16: He's
15: the sweetest best, but he will tell the truth.
16: Every outfit makes you look glamorous. The thing I can't get my head around, Brian, is my wife will ask me this shoe or that shoe, and they look identical to me.
15: Yeah, that's
16: so
15: true.
16: I alternate between left and right without even paying attention. Right.
15: Okay, here's my question for you guys. If your wife asks you about something, do you feel like she's obligated to select the one that you pick? Or is this, I'm just taking in data, your vote is going to be one of many? Because I will say my hubs gets a little upset if I say this earring or that earring, he picks this and I go with the other one. He's like, why did you even ask me?
17: Right. I don't take it personal. I'd rather not be asked. Well, I get that. So if they say, you know, what shoe do you like better? So I'll just say the one on the left. He goes, oh, so you don't like the other? I'm like, I don't know. Yeah, made me make a decision.
15: You made me choose. Yeah.
17: Right. So
15: but you don't think the wife is locked into your choice if she asks for your input?
17: So I think I want to answer that question, but I also, I know we have a couple more minutes with you. You talked to the President of the United States this week.
16: Mm-hmm. Yes, sir.
17: We're going to see the whole interview at 9 p.m. Eastern time right here on Fox News Channel Sunday night. What's your takeaway? How was he? What was surprised you about the interview, or before or after?
16: Is the first time I've ever interviewed him. I was the last person in Congress to meet him. People don't believe that, but he knows it's true. I know it's true. What shocked me is when I got there, he took me on about a 1-hour tour of the new construction site with four of his five children. I've been around him a lot. I have a different kind of show. Shannon's show is, I would say, her questions are more probing than my questions. I'm on Sunday night. And what I usually tell people is if you've heard a hard question, you misunderstood it. So he's really generous to me off air. I don't know that everybody gets to see that side of him. He also says I'm wrong half the time. And the fact that he would play golf with somebody or be nice to somebody that he thinks is wrong half the time. So his relationship with his parents, I was interested in that. I did not know he'd only played golf with his father one time in his life. I asked him who his dream foursome was. Also ask him if he would run, knowing everything he knows now. Would you do what? I mean, it's a hard job, Brian.
17: Yeah.
16: What? I mean, you had a good life. Would you do it again? You've been shot at. You're going to have security for the rest of your life.
17: You said a guy in the golf course the other day.
15: Mm-hmm.
16: Yes.
17: Going after him.
16: Yes. Mm-hmm.
17: Armed to the teeth.
16: He could not have been nicer to me. I think Lindsay's passing impacted both of us in a way that we could not have foreseen.
17: Yeah, greatest guy.
16: We spent a lot of time talking about Lindsay off camera.
17: Mm. Sunday at 9 o'clock.
16: 9 o'clock.
17: You have one guest.
16: I also have Paul Morrow. Y'all know y'all have both interviewed the president. One question and...
15: It could be 20 minutes later. You can still be getting the answer, yeah.
17: And Shannon, who do you have?
15: We're going to have Rahm Emanuel on Sunday, and we're going to talk education's our main topic, but we're also going to hit with him this DSA and internal civil war. He's saying, listen, quit asking kids about their pronouns if they can't even tell you what a pronoun is. We got to educate our kids.
17: And that's how you got him, because he's interested in education.
15: Yeah, we're going to talk to him Sunday about that.
17: Right. Can you imagine a Democrat doesn't love socialism and is willing to call it out? Not a lot of them.
15: We'll see on Fox News Sunday.
17: And we'll also see it on the channel at what time?
15: 2 p.m. Eastern is your repeat.
17: Okay. A little bit singy-songy.
15: I love to sing everything. You know that about me. Right. You've known me for decades now.
17: Right. She loves to sing.
15: Yes, I do.
17: Trey, congratulations on the book. Guys, pick this out. Pick this up. It's called The Sound of Regret. Watch your show Sunday night at 10 Sunday night in America. And, of course, Shannon Bream's show all over the big
15: Fox
17: network.
15: Fox News Sunday.
17: Back in a moment.
15: Bye.
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4: News. I'm Carmen Roberts. The Massachusetts jury in the Lindsey Clancy murder trial will resume deliberations Monday.
5: The lawyer for Lindsey Clancy argues that she was in a state of psychosis and that auditory hallucinations told her to kill her children and herself. The prosecution, meanwhile, argues that Clancy planned the killings because she wanted to kill herself and decided to kill her children, thinking that it would spare them pain.
4: Fox's Nate Foy. Grim numbers from Nepal and Tibet, with 676 confirmed dead in the flash floods and more than 3,000 missing.
6: Search and rescue operations were temporarily suspended today because of rain and fog, but helicopters soon resumed. Authorities are also monitoring two lakes upstream formed by the disaster, one of which was overflowing.
4: Fox's Stephanie Bennett in London. 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
0: 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Now your local forecast from the Hanson Paving Weather Center.
7: Cloudy skies with a few peaks of sun this afternoon, with daytime highs approaching 82. Winds out of the southeast, 5 to 10 miles per hour. Mainly cloudy skies expected again tonight. Lows dip down to about 64. Daytime highs approaching 85. Tomorrow, a blend of clouds and sun. I'm staff meteorologist Paul Frobley on KNSI. Right now, 73.
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2: Here's it's Brian Kilmeade.
13: Yeah, I mean, it's the midterm elections are so intriguing, but you know what matters a lot? Even though the president has come out a few times and said, you know what, I'm not that concerned about the midterms, I'm looking big picture for the country. If he wasn't concerned about the midterms, before Labor Day, he's visiting Texas, and evidently he's going to do 30 visits, 30 cities in 30 days, or 30 states in 30 days, in order to shore up what he hopes is the Senate and hold on to the House. Is that possible to buck history? How are the American people feeling about it? We always hear that fine and pocketbook issues are the big issues. Dr. Todd Rose has done the research. He's co-founder and CEO of the think tank Populous. He was a professor at Harvard Graduate School of Education. So Todd Rose, welcome back. Let me your thoughts, right? What's the psyche of the American people right now? How do they feel? How are they feeling about the economy?
14: Well, people are really frustrated. And as you know, we don't do polling. We do this private opinion research. So we get at what people really truly think, not just what they think is okay to say out loud. And what we find is an overwhelming amount of resentment. It's like something's not right. Things don't feel fair. And they want some solutions. And, you know, we got interested right now in this because of the seeming rise of socialism and these DSA candidates that are winning primaries. And so our newest research, we wanted to dig in and just be like, what's going on there? And try to better understand what that might mean for the country.
13: And you believe that the support for capitalism is cratering?
14: So it's interesting. We looked at capitalism and socialism and these things, and it turns out that we're really overstating our support for capitalism right now. Everybody is. And that's a little troubling to me, given how important that is to our prosperity. For example, publicly, 46% of Americans say they have a favorable view of capitalism. In private, it's only 34%. And what makes it even worse is even when you just look at Republicans, right, who you would think would be the strongest supporters, 68% publicly say, yeah, I like capitalism. It's only 46% in private. And so we get a little nervous about that. I will tell you, though, Brian, the thing I'm a little more concerned about is this rise of DSA and our willingness to vote for them. And if you don't mind, I'd love to jump into that a little bit.
13: No, absolutely. Let's do it. I mean, number one, I don't get it. And number 32, if you told me that this is what they're running on, and you just said, Brian, here, there, therefore, get rid of the border, no prisons, got to get rid of the Senate, eventually reconfigure the presidency and the Supreme Court. I go, okay. And by the way, get rid of the Defense Department. So right. If you told me that, I go, yeah, they're going to get maybe 1% of the vote. Why are they
14: right.
13: resonating?
14: And here's what's so interesting. So we looked at people's willingness to vote for a DSA candidate, right? Just would you consider it? Turns out 42% of the country says yes to that in private. Well, you look just at Democrats, right? Because people say, well, maybe this is just a fringe thing. It's not. Publicly, 2/3 of Democrats say they would vote for him. In private, it's even more. 83% of Democrats would vote for a DSA candidate. And it's what's interesting about that is I said, okay, you see 1/3 of independents would. And so we were like, okay, what's behind that? Is it that they actually want socialism? Because as you just pointed out, the DSA is not, they're not shy about saying what they're really for, right? They want to seize the means of production. They want to do these things. Okay. It turns out that when we ask though, okay, well, do you think America would be better as a socialist country? If you want to vote for these people, well, this is where it falls apart, right? Only 11% of Americans in private actually think we should be socialist. So 9 out of 10 people don't really want this. What I really thought was interesting is all the narrative is like, well, the young kids, the young Gen Z, oh, they're all socialists. Not true. While 1/3 of them publicly say they want to be socialist, it's only 14% in private. So what we're seeing here, what we're putting together is people are frustrated. The DSA is making it sound like we want socialism, right? That's good for them. We don't. But we are frustrated. And I think people are saying, look, I'll vote for someone who will try to address this, even if it might be a really awful choice in the end. So when we look at this, we think, look, we've got to take this seriously. We could end up in a socialist, sorry-oriented society, not because people wanted it, but because we're so frustrated that we were willing to vote for whoever.
13: You know, during the Cold War, they would try to sell that they have a better system. But please point to a socialist system that's working. We're watching Cuba fall apart, Nicaragua fall apart, Central and South America, these socialist countries, going back to a more democratic possibility and a leader. Tell me that you envy Russia's system. Tell me anything right. about, even you look at the Nordic countries that Bernie Sanders used to love to compare it to. They're getting more and more free market entities back
14: exactly.
13: in. Then you look at socialist medicine, UK and Canada. I used to get right. that all the time. But then if you talk to any Brit or any Canadian, nobody's happy with that.
14: It doesn't work. This is the thing. This is a system that has been tried. Not only does it not work, it causes more misery, suffering, and desperation than just about anything. And I think what's interesting is, I'll tell you, we have some more data coming out shortly, but I'll just tell you this here. It's funny. We asked them, well, what do you think socialism means? And it turns out they don't know what it means, right? So two-thirds of Democrats privately believe it just means more welfare, not seizing the means of production. And I want to point them to the DSA platform to show you, like, this is not what it's about, right? And so I look at this and I say, look, there's urgency. People would vote for these candidates. The good news is it's not because they're ideologically aligned to it. They don't want socialism. But there is something wrong, and we need, capitalism isn't working for enough of us, and we've got to be laser focused on acknowledging that and actually making it better for people,
13: right?
14: Not by going socialist.
13: And I've always said this. Scott Bessent was doing our show for about 2 years before he was Treasury Secretary. Yeah. And I knew he was really rich, and he worked for George Soros for a while when George Soros was more of an investor and less of a political activist. And he was just talking about how he came from, you know, we watched his dad lose everything and then battle all the way back. And he had a job since he was 11 years old, and now he's clearly a billionaire. And I said, why would you want this job? He said, because I'm really concerned about income inequality. He goes, yep. It's really spreading, and I want to see if I could try to fix it. So is that somehow the frustration you're hearing about?
14: It is. And what's funny is in our data, Americans don't resent wealthy people, despite what Democrats keep saying, and Democratic socialists say. They think billionaires that earned it honestly deserve it. That's not that. It's that they have this sneaking suspicion that the game is rigged against them and their children, and they don't even have the opportunity to earn their own success. But when we start making progress, I'll give you a good example. We can turn this around. We've been tracking this unfairness and resentment for 5 years. It's been in the dumpster for a while. Upwards of 8 out of 10 Americans think society is unfair. When you saw the administration start to go against DEI, so dismantle these things, that has already led to a double-digit increase in perceived fairness, including amongst Democrats. So ignore the media narrative, stuff like that, get back to brass tacks. As Americans, we don't want other people's money. We want a chance to earn our own success, and we just want a fair shot. When policies are happening that we believe lead to that, we start to feel better about society. When that's not happening, we get really resentful and we start lashing out and being willing to make really dumb decisions like voting for Democratic Socialists.
13: Yeah, I guess so. The one thing I heard too is capitalism is not a popular word, but free markets are. If you tell people yeah. free markets, opportunity, they begin to understand. But also,
14: exactly.
13: I a lot of people, I'm just overall surprised. Like I'm... There are very few things surprised me. Number one, I was caught by surprise by the data center's backlash that mm-hmm. can't be fixed. Yeah, if you build it irresponsibly and there's a loud hum and you use the power and up everyone's utility bills, they're going to be mad. Got it.
14: Right.
13: But people now pushing back on AI as a concept and pushing back on data centers as a program, that to me, when they were booing commencement addresses that mentioned AI, wow.
14: And I see this as a couple of things, and you'll see some interesting brought this up. You'll see some more data come out from us in the next week or two around this exact topic, but I'll give you a sneak peek. It is true that people are worried that the AI data centers. We also know from some of our other work that China has been directly infusing propaganda against AI centers into social media, targeting particularly young people. We know that as a matter of fact, because it's a really phenomenal way to slow us down and curb our lead. in the AI race. Now, that doesn't mean, as you said earlier, look, there are some problems. We got to be careful. We got to do this right. But AI data centers are actually pretty darn good job creators, and they're pretty good for communities when they're done right. But if we keep allowing this kind of manipulation and distorting what we think we all believe as Americans, bad things are going to happen. But the good news is, in private, we're still Americans, right? We still believe in meritocracy. We still want the American dream. We still want the basics of what you might already believe. It's just we don't think other people agree with us right now, and it's a problem.
13: Wow, so interesting. So that was a big one of the biggest issues. So you covered a lot of it. So if the elections were held today, you were considering for a Democratic Socialist. You said 42% of the general public privately say they would, as opposed to 83% of Democrats. Wow. So
14: yeah. So it is not a fringe thing in the Democratic Party. That's where the energy is, right? This is a problem. And a third of independents would consider it. Now, again, what I just say is this isn't because outside of the Democratic Party, it's not because it's ideological. It's because they don't feel like people are addressing the real roots of unfairness and they're willing to try anything. So let's not get to that place, right? I think the president's done a decent job speaking to that. And we need to double down on it. People just want a chance to earn their own success, and they don't think they live in that society right now.
13: Wow. Dr. Todd Rose, co-founder and CEO of Populous, thanks so much. I got to have you back on the data centers AI stuff, too.
14: Absolutely.
13: All right.
14: Good to see you.
13: Go get him. Thanks, Todd. Back in a moment.
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0: in Tibet grows even worse, with 676 people now confirmed dead and more than 3,000 missing, including 90 Americans. But crews have been able to rescue more than 4,000 people. But the danger is still growing.
1: It's monsoon season in the region, so search and rescue operations were temporarily suspended today because of rain and fog. But helicopters soon resumed. Authorities are also monitoring two lakes upstream formed by the disaster, one of which was overflowing. Chinese authorities say the risk has eased somewhat as it's slowly draining, but more rain is on the way. Scientists say the disaster was triggered by a glacier collapse, which caused stories-high waves of rock, ice, mud, and debris just hurtling through the mountain river systems there.
0: Fox's Stephanie Bennett in London. The Red Cross estimates 93,000 people need aid, with clean water being a major concern. As Americans complain about the high price of gas caused by the Iran war, President Trump's touting a deal with Venezuela that he claims will lower prices at the pump.
2: President Trump emphasizing some good news on the energy front, the context being that many Americans, of course, are concerned about gasoline prices. The president announcing a deal with Venezuela, while he calls it the biggest oil deal in world history, noting the United States has secured more than 65 billion barrels of oil reserves in Venezuela. The president says the historic transaction more than doubles American oil reserves, greatly increasing our oil supply.
0: Fox's Mike Emanuel reporting. Analysts say it could take years to significantly boost production in Venezuela, so the added supply won't affect gas prices anytime soon. And a Russian strike on a weapons depot in Kyiv kills at least 37 people, one of the deadliest attacks in Ukraine this year. 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
0: The jury in the Lindsay Clancy trial is on break for the weekend and trying to avoid news about the trial over her killing of her three young children.
7: Lindsay Clancy's lawyer, Kevin Reddington, was asked how confident he was that the jury would return a not guilty by reason of insanity verdict.
8: I don't know what a jury's going to do, so I'm not going to say, oh, yeah, I'm confident. No, I have no idea.
7: So according to Reddington, the jury's first question was to review two bags of prescription pill bottles and a knife that was allegedly used during Clancy's attempted suicide. Clancy's defense argues that she was in a state of psychosis and that auditory hallucinations told her to kill her children and herself. The prosecution argues that Clancy planned the killings because she wanted to kill herself and decided to kill her children out of love, thinking that it would spare them pain.
0: Fox's Nate Foy in Plymouth, Massachusetts. There have been several recent measles outbreaks, including one in Pennsylvania, linked to two deaths. And Health and Human Services Secretary Robert F. Kennedy Jr. tells Fox that vaccinations fell during COVID.
9: And a lot of people across the globe lost faith in the public health system. So vaccination rates, or the MMR, dropped from about 97% to 92.3%. And so you're seeing more kids with measles.
0: Well, Kennedy says no one in this day and age should be dying from measles. And fans are pushing to rename Nashville's airport for Dolly Parton, and now Tennessee's governor is supporting the move.
10: Here you come again.
0: Governor Bill Lee and the Airport Authority CEO said yesterday they are in favor of the name change and is expected to come up at the authority's meeting next month. This is just one of the countless tributes pouring in for the superstar and philanthropist who died Tuesday at 80 years old. And I'm Carmen Roberts, and this is Fox News.
11: 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Now your local forecast from the Hanson Paving Weather Center.
12: Cloudy skies with a few peaks of sun this afternoon, with daytime highs approaching 82. Winds out of the southeast, 5 to 10 miles per hour. Mainly cloudy skies expected again tonight. Lows dip down to about 64. Daytime highs approaching 85. Tomorrow, a blend of clouds and sun. I'm Staff Meteorologist Paul Frombly on KNSI. Currently 75.
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15: I wish we could repeat what we just said to each other.
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15: 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So I look over at my friend Niles Gens, and just as everything is fading and we're running out of time, and I said, Niles, I am scared to death to retire. And it's not a money thing.
16: Yeah, it's a common theme, I guess, for people. Some people won't admit it. Oh, no, retirement's going to be great. It will be, of course.
15: Yeah.
16: But the biggest problem with retirement that you and I have, and we've talked for 12 years now on air,
15: right,
16: and off air, time. You know, what are you going to do with your time? Mm-hmm. Okay. You want to be productive. You want to be active. Stay active, again, for lack of another word I can't think of. But you want to stay involved in not only your family but the community.
15: Yeah.
16: So you're busy. I would say without a doubt, you know, we have 1,000 plus retired clients, right. Well over 1,000. Looking at the ones that are the happiest are not the ones with the biggest bank account or the biggest brokerage account or the biggest, you know, accounts.
15: Yeah.
16: They're the ones that stay active. Okay. So I had a client in yesterday. His wife passed away a little over a year ago. And you've been there.
15: That's a tough one.
16: It's a tough phase in his life right now. He's staying busy, going to grandkids' baseball games and softball games and competitive frisbee, he told me, his kids play now down the cities.
15: Yeah.
16: Grandkids, I should say. But he's finding a kind of a loss. Like you said, you know, I did 50-some years with my spouse. We did things, and now I'm by myself. You know, I say, how do you go on a vacation, you know, by yourself? Mm-hmm. You know, how do you do this, you know, by yourself? Obviously, you've been there, done that. But again, you need to stay active in retirement. Mm-hmm. That's why I say plant the seeds now while you're working.
15: Yeah.
16: So when you do retire or you get retired, however you want to look at it, that you have something to go to.
15: It is suddenly, within the past couple of weeks, it's just kind of wormed its way into my head.
16: Yeah. I often think of it, you know, Bob, you and I are in our 60s. You're a little further along than I am in your 60s.
15: You always like to point that out,
16: well,
15: don't you?
16: You are older. You respect your elders.
15: Oh, I see.
16: So if you want to talk to somebody about retirement, you know, come, you know, if you just want to sit down and talk about retirement, you know, I get 1,000 plus clients that are retired.
15: Right.
16: I can tell you what they go through and things like that, and need to prepare yourself. Scares my bejeebers out of my family of Niles retiring someday.
15: Yeah.
16: Because they know I have a case of busyitis. Mm-hmm. I mean, I keep to sit and watch. First off, I haven't been to a movie theater in years. Why? You got to sit there.
15: Yeah, exactly.
16: They won't say, okay, could you put that on pause?
15: Yeah, I got to go walk around for a while.
16: Yeah, I got to get the kinks out of my back or my legs. And I understand the new movie theaters, you know, they can bring you if you want a drink, they can bring you a drink. They can bring you
15: Barca loungers. It's wonderful.
16: Bacon cheeseburger and fries. Sure. And I'd love to sit by a bunch of strangers eating right behind my ear and smacking food. I'd love to do that someday. But again, we're getting kind of off track. You need to find a purpose before retirement. So when you retire, you have that purpose. Could it be volunteering at the VA hospital here in town? Great idea.
15: Yeah.
16: Could it be volunteering at the Quiet Oaks, grade schools? Could it be pick up a carpentry class and start making cabinets or take an art class, take a cooking class? So we've talked off air. I'd love to take a culinary cooking class.
15: Yep.
16: You know, because I love to cook, or maybe take a barbecue class. But find something when you wake up every morning and go, I got nothing to do. I think I'll turn on the TV and sit there all day.
15: That's my biggest fear. I do not want to turn into that slug.
16: Well, I'd get rid of the TV for one thing.
15: That's a good idea.
16: Don't even have it.
15: Yeah.
16: But again, we'll keep talking about that for the years that we're continuing to do the show.
15: All right. Now, Niles Gens is in studio with us. Their phone number at Gens Financial Services, 258-3688. 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And I have said this for years. Not all financial advisors are created equal. And I think you have brought in some some documentation that proves that, sir.
16: So there's a scare tactic out there. I do search the internet for content for the radio show and to keep abreast of what's going on in my industry. It's evolving. This AI thing is jumping in all over. On the way up here, you had a news thing on AI. Yeah. But there's a misinformation out there, and there's a scare tactic, and I hate it when people scare people into doing something.
15: Yeah.
16: Okay. So when you're 65 and older, the vast majority of you listening today will go on Medicare.
15: Right.
16: Okay. I have not, because I have group insurance at work and I need to maintain the group insurance for my wife because she's 3 years younger.
15: Right.
16: Okay. So when Helene hits 65, then we will look at Medicare.
15: You know, you and I are in the same boat. Kat's younger than I am, too, so she is on our insurance through the radio station.
16: Okay.
15: Yeah, it just makes sense, right?
16: It does. But there's a thing out there called IRMA, E-R-M-A-A, IRMA. And I forget, I actually have it on my phone what those letters stand for. But what IRMA...
15: It's right by your water bottle.
16: Oh, okay. Thanks, Bob.
15: You bet it's black.
16: It's black like my... So there's a thing called IRMA, and what IRMA pertains to is that what it's called income-related monthly adjustment amount.
15: Income-related. Okay.
16: Yep. So IRMA stands again for the Medicare looks back at your adjusted gross income from 2 years ago.
15: Okay.
16: Your modified adjusted gross income, MAGAI. And what that does is sets your premium then what you're going to pay for Medicare Part B and Medicare Part D, okay? B is outpatient medical care. Mm-hmm. D is prescription drugs,
15: right?
16: Okay? Part A, if you're still working, that comes out of your paycheck every 2 weeks, however you get paid.
15: Right.
16: You're paying half. The boss is paying half. If you're self-employed, you're paying the whole thing yourself. And I don't recall what the percentages are. So when you turn 65, Medicare is going to say, here's what your premium is going to be for Medicare Part B and D. So let's focus on B. Mm-hmm. Okay. They look at your tax return from 2 years ago. Okay. The vast majority of the people listening today, your Medicare Part B will be $202.90 a month, $202.90. And if your spouse is 65 and older, same thing, $202.90 per month.
15: Okay. Do you have like what the income guidelines were there?
16: I do. For those folks? So that is if for an individual can make up to $109,000 of a modified adjusted gross income back in 2024. Remember, they go back 2 years.
15: Sure.
16: A married couple filing jointly can make double that, $218,000. So if your adjusted gross income on your tax return is below $218,000 as a married couple, your premium will be $202.90 per month.
15: Per person.
16: Per person.
15: Wow.
16: So what the scare tactic people say, you got to be careful with your income before you retire. because your Medicare Part B premiums will be $400 or $500 a month.
15: That's what I thought mine were going to be.
16: No, contraire. Okay.
15: Yay.
16: You have to make up to $218,000 as a married couple. Now there are married couples out there that are making more than $218,000, but the vast majority of listeners today are below 218.
15: I think so.
16: So don't let these people scare you. And I've been catching this like crazy on the internet. When you sell your house that you live in, that will affect your Medicare Part B premiums. Probably not, okay? Because if you sell your home, and I'll just read it to you. Can selling your home affect your IRMA? IRMA, again, income-related monthly adjusted amount, which is affects your Medicare Part B premium. Yes, selling your house can affect IRMA. The profit of the sale of the home counts as capital gain, increasing your modified adjusted gross income. Because Medicare bases premiums on your tax return from 2 years prior, a large home sale will trigger higher Part B and Part D premiums. If that's the only thing you were told, you're going, holy crap.
15: Yes, sir.
16: But you got to keep reading, okay? Your primary resident exclusion. If you've lived in your primary residence, your homesteaded residence, two of the last 5 years, yeah, as a married couple, you can have $500,000 of gains and not be taxed. So it won't go on your tax return. So let's say you bought your house years ago for $200,000.
15: Yeah.
16: Because of home prices nowadays, it's gone up to $400,000. Right. I don't know if that's a good example or not.
15: Sure.
16: Okay. So the profit is $200,000.
15: Right.
16: Well, the shysters out there will say, well, you made $200,000 on your house. That's going to make your Medicare Part B premium go up because you went over that 218.
15: Yeah.
16: Yeah. You probably jumped up to the $400,000 where your premium is going to be $649 a month. The first $500,000 as a married couple doesn't count as income, a profit. But these shysters out there, and you probably noticed I've had hair in the back of my neck going up.
15: You're getting red.
16: The veins in my neck are going up.
15: Yeah.
16: Don't listen to these shysters out there. And that's the only word I can use on the radio show. Okay. They want you to come in the office. It's like a carrot in front of your nose.
15: Oh, man.
16: You ever been to a greyhound race where those dogs run around in a circle? They run that rabbit in the rail?
15: Yeah.
16: Don't chase that rabbit.
15: Don't chase the rabbit, okay? For sure.
16: Deal with a reputable, if it's not against financial, that's fine, but deal with a financial advisor that understand that can hold this in their hand. If you want one of these, give us a whistle at the office. I'll send this to you.
15: Remember when we were talking about Jimmy Walker being on TV and doing this Medicare baloney and some of the other guys that are out there too?
16: Yep.
15: I see this on television a lot.
16: Mm-hmm.
15: Okay. It's an out and out lie. It scared me.
16: It's nothing but a scare tactic. You could call the 1-800-RETIRE.
15: Retire now or whatever.
16: Retire now number.
15: Yeah.
16: And get you in the office. That they're going to talk about that. Oh, I guess it doesn't apply to you. By the way, since you're here.
15: Golly.
16: But again, you got to understand this stuff.
15: Yeah.
16: Okay? But don't get sucked into these scams that are out there. Okay. I don't know if that's the right word for this thing or not.
15: It's a scam.
16: But be careful.
15: Yeah.
16: Okay, so that popped up on my phone 3 or 4 times yesterday. He said, Niles, you're on the internet snooping for stuff? Yeah, I want to see what's going on out there. What these people are doing to entice people to call. Okay.
15: Yeah.
16: But if you want this chart, give us a call. Laura will be in the office about 8:45. I'll get there about 9:05. Why don't you wait till I get there?
15: Wow.
16: So I can tell her... So we can just email this to you or scan it or whatever, okay? But it's the Medicare 2026, goes back in your 2024 income. So next year being 2027 goes on the 25 income. Now, granted, if you have a sale of a commercial property or a farm,
15: right,
16: or you liquidated a bunch of assets, you got to be aware of this. It still surprises me. I've had people in the office at Niles. We sold an apartment building. We had a big taxable gain. And all of a sudden our Medicare jumped up. I said, didn't your CPA or your financial planner tell you? No, they didn't.
15: Yeah.
16: Well,
15: yeah.
16: You got to know this stuff because it will affect some of you out there if you're selling property or doing a Roth conversion.
15: Yep.
16: Roth conversion, another buzz phrase that gets people enticed to call people's offices.
15: Mm-hmm.
16: Just You got to know this stuff.
15: Folks, it's your money. It's the rest of your life. We don't have time for mistakes once you hit a certain number.
16: Yep. So, but again, be careful. So that's my vent for today.
15: Wow, that's amazing.
16: Yeah, so there's my vent. Okay. So I did mention last week about the calculators that are now available on our website. So there are 8 of them, Bob, if my fingers still work. When should I take Social Security? How fast could extra payments make you debt-free? So, example, Parker and Tori, our youngest son and his wife, are now in debt. Okay?
15: Yep.
16: As of last Thursday, they purchased a home not too far from Cathedral here in town and took out a 30-year mortgage.
15: Sure.
16: So before they signed the papers on the closing, I said, Parker, please send me the papers so I can check the numbers for you.
15: Yeah.
16: I did find some issues with the closing.
15: Uh-huh.
16: So I said, no, you get a hold of that closing bank guy and you fix this. So knocked off about $3,000 because dad looked at it.
15: Sure.
16: Okay? Anywho, so I said, here's your payments going to be. Okay. I said, tell the bank you want to make an extra $200 a month payment.
15: Right.
16: Why do I want to do that? Parker, can you afford an extra $200? Yeah, no problem. It's going to knock 15 years off that mortgage. So in 15 years, Parker's 30.
15: Yeah.
16: So when you're 45, if you're still in that house, which I don't know, who knows if they will be or not, you're 45, you have a house that's paid for. And then that payment that you're making, you can start putting that into additional money to your retirement accounts. Now, there's a new school of thought out there. So never pay off your house. Always have a mortgage on it. Use that money, leverage that money. I get it. I do understand math. Okay. I still, though, like the gut check, me personally, of having no bills.
15: Mm-hmm.
16: I can't tell you how great it feels for clients of ours, Holly and I personally, where when you go down to the mailbox and there's no bills in there. It's junk stuff.
15: Yeah.
16: Okay.
15: Yeah.
16: Where I can walk from the we have a long driveway. I can walk from the mailbox and just stop at the recycling bin and the garbage on the way to. Helen goes, anything in the mail? Nope, nothing.
15: Nice.
16: Yeah. But again, how fast extra payments can make you debt free? There's a calculator.
15: Right there.
16: How much does waiting a year to start saving cost me? Procrastination.
15: Right.
16: How much life insurance do I have? Okay. I'm a firm believer of life insurance. What can I safely spend in retirement? What's your financial fitness score? Will my savings cover college? Okay. Will my current savings grow enough for retirement? These are all calculators on our website are there for you to use. We don't hunt people down when they use these calculators. You'll be able to listen to a video, listen to instructions before you do it. If you want help deciphering the numbers after you look at them, then you can click a button and then we'll reach out to you. If you don't click that button, then no reaching.
15: Right.
16: Okay. It's that simple.
15: Yeah.
16: Okay. But again, it's Gentz Financial, GENTZ financial.com. Go to the right. It says calculators. Click on it. Use the tell your kids about this
15: stuff. Oh, for sure. Yeah. Why wouldn't you sit down with your family like on a Sunday afternoon or a Saturday afternoon or whatever and pull this stuff up and just go through all of this stuff with everybody in the family?
16: This should be a high school
15: course. Yes.
16: This should be the high school, your teachers out there should be showing this to your
15: Absolutely.
16: Students. Let them use it.
15: Yeah.
16: I don't get charged anymore if 5 people use it today or 50 people use it today.
15: Yep.
16: It don't cost me any different.
15: You know, the service you would be doing to the young people of America today?
16: High school, college kids should be on this stuff here.
15: Yes.
16: Because that's who designed it, was a college kid.
15: Well, and let's just look at where our world is. If you think that life is going to get any easier in the United States of America, there's no way.
16: Well, it's we've
15: financially always, speaking.
16: We've always had a challenge. If you think, I was just thinking about this the other day. So you and I as teenagers, our parents didn't have any money.
15: No.
16: Nothing.
15: Not till they sold the farm. Then there was finally some money.
16: Well, our farm's still in the family. So,
15: I know. I understand.
16: They never... But we didn't starve. You know, I always remember roast beef and carrots and taters for supper. Absolutely. Or pork chops. You know, we got fed.
15: Yeah.
16: Okay, you got your 2 pair of jeans for school and
15: you made it work.
16: You
15: man.
16: Blew a hole in it. Mom patched it. You know that type of thing. Your 1 pair of tennis shoes. And you know, I talked to my grandkids now. You only had 2 pair of pants. Yeah.
15: How about the miracle of iron-on patches? Remember when that happened?
16: Yeah, my mom was an excellent. Yeah, I do remember those. My mom was a good sewer.
15: Yeah.
16: She could sew a pair of jeans and no problem.
15: Sure.
16: And being a teenage boy, or a boy, it blew out jeans. But the point is, the kids nowadays, and don't hold, there's some great teenagers.
15: Yeah, and you're not ripping on anybody.
16: Oh, God. I love the teenagers that are out there now. I have grandkids who are teenagers. Yep. And you do too, okay? I think kids nowadays are great.
15: Yeah.
16: Okay. They're intelligent. And well, they're stupid. No, they're not.
15: They're smarter in a different way.
16: They're different. We were different than our parents.
15: Sure. We are.
16: Yeah. My dad and I were not the same two people at all. Totally opposite.
15: And it shows. Not for your parents. That's not what I'm saying.
16: I thought you hit.
15: No. We are different than our parents were, and it really shows.
16: But it's always going to be. So let's look back at a flashback.
15: Okay.
16: As we're doing right now. Okay.
15: Yeah.
16: Times have changed over the years. Will times change in the future?
15: Every day.
16: I would assume so.
15: You bet.
16: Okay. Are there going to be challenges in the future? Has there always been challenges? Yes. Are the challenges more prevalent now than in the past? Yes, because those five TVs you got in here.
15: Oh, yeah.
16: You got four computer screens in here.
15: Yeah.
16: Each of us carries a smartphone in our pocket, which is not to think they're not that smart. Okay.
15: Yeah.
16: But we're getting inundated with information constantly. Okay. So we have to figure out how we're going to handle that. So that comes down to the point of your retirement. Why we do this show. You got to figure out your retirement.
15: Mm-hmm.
16: I'm a firm believer of telling the whole story, okay? So generally speaking, Medicare Part B premium is $202.90 a month per person. So husband and wife, that'd be times two if you're both over 65. Husband and wife filing a joint tax return, their modified adjusted gross income. Medicare goes back 2 years.
15: Okay.
16: So the 2024 tax return. If your modified adjusted gross income as a married couple filing jointly is below $218,000 of modified adjusted gross income, you have the standard Medicare Part B premium of $202.90 per person. 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
15: Mm-hmm.
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15: Yes, it is.
16: They are not telling you the whole story.
15: You know, folks, you will see this so much out there, they'll give you 30% of the facts, but then paint the rest of it.
16: Yeah, if they give you that much. So I'm going to read it to you. Does the sale of a home affect your Medicare Part B premium? First answer is yes. Selling a house can affect your IRMA, income-related monthly adjusted amount. The profit from a sale of a home counts as capital gain, increasing your modified adjusted gross income, like in my example.
15: Right.
16: Because Medicare bases premiums on your tax return from 2 years prior, a large home sale will trigger higher Part B and Part D premiums. If that's all you were told, and that's all the commercials tell you, you're going, oh my gosh, I just got hit with the bigger Medicare Part B premium.
15: Right.
16: But there's an exclusion. Your primary resident exclusion. The IRS allows you to exclude $500,000 as a married couple, $250,000 as a single person, of capital gain from your taxes, provided you owned and lived in the home for at least two of the last 5 years. Profit below this amount won't affect your modified adjusted gross income or your IRMA. Okay. So, as a married, my example where you made $250,000 in profit on the house does not go on your tax return.
15: Right.
16: So, that scare tactic scared the bejeebers out of you for no reason.
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25: Fox News, I'm Roger Stern. Iran's president admits today that U.S. sanctions against his country has had some effect, saying we must accept wartime conditions. Fox's Jonathan Hunt.
26: From the few videos we are seeing from inside Iran, we know that the availability of goods is dipping sharply. We know that there are long lines at gas stations.
25: But Hunt reports that the Iranian economy is not completely collapsed. Mother Nature making it harder today to search for survivors in Nepal's killer flood.
1: It's monsoon season in the region, so search and rescue operations were temporarily suspended today because of rain and fog. But helicopters soon resumed.
25: 3,000 people are missing with more than 600 deaths. 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
11: 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Your weather is on KNSI. Now your local forecast from the Hanson Paving Weather Center.
12: Cloudy skies with a few peaks of sun this afternoon, with daytime highs approaching 82. Winds out of the southeast, 5 to 10 miles per hour. Mainly cloudy skies expected again tonight. Lows dip down to about 64. Daytime highs approaching 85 tomorrow. A blend of clouds and sun. I'm Staff Meteorologist Paul Frombly on KNSI. Currently 75.
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11: When you need to know, your weather is on KNSI. Now your local forecast from the Hanson Paving Weather Center.
12: Cloudy skies with a few peaks of sun this afternoon, with daytime highs approaching 82. Winds out of the southeast, 5 to 10 miles per hour. Mainly cloudy skies expected again tonight. Lows dip down to about 64. Daytime highs approaching 85. Tomorrow, a blend of clouds and sun. I'm Staff Meteorologist Paul Frombly on KNSI. Currently 75.
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6: 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But an expert has strategies she says can fix things fast. We'll bring you the interview.
7: A lot of the strategies that we're hearing kind of throw it all out and start all over. We don't believe that that needs to happen.
6: 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A clutter-busting professional shares his secrets on cleaning it all up.
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6: 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Stay with us. Our show begins right after this.
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5: 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Here's your host, Chris Whitting.
6: What's the answer to those who say our country's educational system is no good and has to go? InfoTrack's Roy Mackey talks with an expert who offers a different strategy. Roy?
20: Thank you, Chris. Our guest is Dr. Denise Pope. She's a senior lecturer at the Stanford University Graduate School of Education and the co-founder of a program called Challenge Success. She's also the co-author of a book called Overloaded and Underprepared: Strategies for Stronger Schools and Healthy, Successful Kids. So many people believe our nation's education system is broken, but you disagree.
7: Well, we don't believe it's broken. We do believe it needs some fixing, but a lot of the strategies that we're hearing, kind of throw it all out and start all over, we don't believe that that needs to happen. We believe schools can make changes that can really improve academics and also student well-being.
20: And you've been one of the co-founders of the Challenge Success Program at Stanford. Can you just explain what that program is?
7: Sure. So over a decade ago, I wrote a book called Doing School, and it was about five high school students who were getting really good grades, but suffering in a lot of ways. And turns out they were cheating and not really retaining information. I got a call from the folks at Stanford saying, you know, we've got kids at colleges all over the United States who are kind of like these kids, high achieving, but not really healthy and not necessarily engaging with learning. So we started an intervention. Turned out the name was Challenge Success, where we're challenging this one narrow notion of success that you've got to get the grades and get the scores and get into the top colleges to make the most money. And we're saying, you know what, success is much broader, and it includes health and well-being, and it includes academic learning that sticks. And so we work with schools and families across the U.S. and even outside the U.S. to make changes in policies and practices to have healthy and more engaged learners.
20: Maybe you can give us some examples, just if you could explain the two or three biggest differences in what you've tried in Challenge Success versus what most conventional education settings have done.
7: We don't have a one-size-fits-all model. Every school is really different, and every school is in a different position in terms of readiness for change. So we actually have schools put together teams of administrators, teachers, parents, and students, and work with a consultant to figure out what is the biggest issue facing their students and their community, and then we help them with what the research says they might do to fix that issue, and we sort of hold their hand step by step. They come up with the plan based on the best practices from the research, but it's a plan that fits their school and at the time that they're doing it.
20: So it sounds as though this is more, I guess, harkening back to earlier days of education in our country where the federal government was not necessarily involved so much, but a lot of these decisions were made on the local level.
7: Right. Part of that is because my mentors at Stanford in the School of Education, David Tyack and Larry Cuban, believe in tinkering toward change. These sort of top-down models don't necessarily work because teachers, many of them kind of close their doors and ride out the storm. So when we work with a school very, very closely and get so many stakeholders on board looking at the research and figuring out what needs to change, then we're more likely to have that change actually stick as well.
20: One of the things you write about early in your book is about the stresses that today's high school students face. Can you just address that a little bit?
7: I think any parent of a teen kind of realizes now it's not the same high school as when we were growing up.
20: Yeah.
7: There's often more homework. There's more work. The schools are facing the challenges of meeting higher standards, which is not necessarily a bad thing, but how that's done is causing stress to kids. We've got a whole lot of reasons why kids are more stressed out, not just because of more work and more homework, but social media takes up a lot of time. Often kids are busy working after school or doing extracurricular activities because the parents need to keep them busy in the afternoons because both parents work. And we've also got a lot of pressure nowadays to fit the right profile to get into the best colleges and universities. Kids think that they have to take the most challenging classes and really load up their schedule in school and after school in order to compete.
20: Talk about homework a little bit, how that is different under Challenge Success. And I assume that may differ from one school to the next as well.
7: It does differ, and it kind of differs on the ages as well, but it's not so much time on task. When we've interviewed and surveyed these kids, we found out that much of what they feel like they're doing is busy work. Now, it doesn't mean it actually is busy work, but if the students perceive it as busy work, they're not going to take it seriously. And often what they're doing is copying from their friends and copying off the internet and turning it in. That's not an effective assignment. We also have homework where a teacher gives out 40 problems. One kid gets stuck on problem number two and spends the whole rest of the time not moving forward, and another kid can do all 40 problems in the first 10 minutes. For neither child is that an effective homework. So what we do is we work with schools and talk about engaging, developmentally appropriate homework assignments if you're going to have homework, and that varies by school, and how can we then make it more doable given the busy schedules that the kids are facing, especially when they may get home and not understand the assignment and may need extra help. So you've probably heard of flipped classrooms. We want teachers to make sure that the kids are really understanding the assignment and maybe even getting a jump start on that assignment before going home, so that when they get home, they can do something that is extremely valuable and meaningful.
20: Our guest on InfoTrack is Denise Pope, one of the co-founders of Challenge Success at Stanford University, and she's the co-author of a book called Overloaded and Underprepared. Dr. Pope, a lot of parents think that it's critical that their kids get into advanced placement programs in order to have an opportunity to do well in college or to get into the right school. Tell us what your view is of advanced placement programs, because I guess they're becoming a little more controversial now, aren't they?
7: They are becoming a little bit more controversial, and that's because the jury is still out on how effective they are. So we have wonderful teachers who are teaching in advanced placement programs who feel that the pressure to get the kids to pass certain content at the end of the course on the AP test is causing them to teach in ways that they really don't want to teach, that it's sort of a march through the content and they're not focusing on valuable skills. Now, to its credit, the College Board is changing some of the content in the AP courses to make it more skills-based and less sort of rote memorization. But we also have the controversy of APs where you've got kids who are told by their schools, we want you to take AP classes, we want to challenge you, but they're not ready for college-level work. So to talk to a teacher in a school that is supposedly teaching an AP English class, and she'll admit to us, really, these kids are still reading at a middle school level. It's called AP English, but I can't really teach the curriculum given where these kids are. So we've got problems with kids taking too many APs and being forced to memorize content on the one hand, and kids who are being put into AP classes who really aren't ready for college-level work, and yet the schools are trying to get the boost in the rankings by having more kids take AP courses.
20: Years ago, there was not that much emphasis placed on preparing for college that early in the process. When kids were, for example, a junior, maybe they'd start thinking about it. But that's gotten younger and younger these days. When's the appropriate age or grade that a student should really be thinking in terms of, okay, am I positioned to get into a good college?
7: That's a great question. I can tell you we have parents of preschoolers who ask us, you know, what's the best way to get my kid into Stanford? And say, why don't you let your child be a child? That's one of the best ways to help them get in, is to have a real childhood full of play and a loving family and a love of books and learning. So it's not too early to start if you're focusing on love of learning and really taking care of a kid and what they need developmentally. But when you really start thinking about college, what we say to kids is you want to be the most authentic you that you can be. Take the classes that you're truly interested in that challenge you. Join activities that you're truly interested in and that still allow you some downtime, some time to be with friends, some time to focus on health and wellness. So that can start at any age, you know, a good healthy schedule and a good healthy selection of things that you're doing for fun. When you start to get serious about college, you can look at your schedule for high school, 10th, 11th, 12th grade, and kind of map out which courses you're going to take. But there are so many colleges in the United States, and anybody with a high school degree or equivalency can get into a community college. You walk up and pay your money. So if you're worried about going to college at all, you can take that off your plate by knowing with a high school degree you can go to college, and from a community college you can transfer to a four-year. Many parents say, well, we want our kid to go to a great college. Most of these colleges are fabulous, and the way that it works is you find the right fit between your child and the school, and that's going to be the best college experience.
20: Denise Pope, senior lecturer at Stanford University, the co-founder of Challenge Success, and the co-author of a book called Overloaded and Underprepared. Dr. Pope, do you have a website where people can learn more?
7: We do. You can go to challengesuccess.org. Lots of statistics on there, lots of advice for parents and educators, and for students, too.
20: Well, thank you again for joining us on InfoTrack.
7: Thank you for having me.
20: And for InfoTrack, I'm Roy Mackey.
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1: Hey, y'all. It's Charlie Starr from Blackberry Smoke. 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Even one drink could be too many. Don't let a good ride end the wrong way. 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
6: If you're like most people, you've had to deal with clutter in your home or your workplace or both. Stuff just piles up. Well, we've got an expert here on clutter busting. In fact, that's the name of his book. Clutter Busting. Let's welcome Brooks Palmer to InfoTrack. You actually have two books, Clutter Busting and Clutter Busting Your Life, but let's start with the basics here. Tell us some strategies you use for cleaning out stuff when people are buried in clutter.
8: Sure, there's a couple strategies. The first is basically being kind to yourself in the process, because a lot of times people are very critical about being in that situation. Oh, I'm just a terrible person for having all this stuff. Like, how did it get like this? I should have done something about this a long time ago. So it helps just to accept, like, all right, this happened, and let's see what we can do to fix it. It's really picking like one area at a time and working with one item at a time from that area and keep it really simple. Because if you look at everything, it's too much and you get overwhelmed and you stop. So you pick one area and you pick up one item at a time, and you hold that item and you ask yourself, do I like and use this, or can I let it go? You're looking to see if this thing is actually a living part of your life that you enjoy and use it, rather than just something you've stored away because you used to like it or you hope one day to like it. And it's really important to find those things that aren't serving you, because their presence makes your home feel stagnant and uncomfortable and unhappy.
6: Now, I've heard it said that there's sort of an unspoken rule that if you haven't used something in a year, you should throw it away or give it away. Do you subscribe to that theory?
8: Not necessarily. I mean, it can be a good approach to taking a look and seeing what's there, you know, to question something like, you know, I haven't used this for a year, so perhaps it's not really a part of my life. I mean, that's a red flag that I'm not using this. But sometimes, you know, maybe you weren't feeling that good one day and you went shopping to make yourself feel better, because we're kind of taught how to do that, you know? And, you know, it's a way to make yourself feel good quickly. But then, you know, you bring something home and it sits there and it doesn't get used. So maybe you're clutter busting and you see, wow, it's been there for 2 months, I haven't used it. And it's really just asking those questions.
6: Our guest is Brooks Palmer, author of Clutter Busting, Letting Go What's Holding You Back. The other book you've written is Clutter Busting Your Life. And you talk about clearing out the clutter, also the emotional clutter.
8: Well, there's an emotional attachment to clutter. Like, I remember this couple, they had this exercise equipment and it was in their garage and it was a big tangle of stuff. And I asked them if they use it. They were kind of ashamed. They said, no, we don't use it. You know, we're bad people. And I said, well, can you let this stuff go? And they go, no, we can't. And I go, but you're not using it. And they go, well, we spent a lot of money on it and we should be using it. So we're going to hang on to it. So there was an emotional attachment.
0: Yeah.
8: And that wasn't helping them in any way. It wasn't helping them to exercise. It wasn't helping them to feel good about themselves physically, you know, which is exercise is all about. So I knew they had two dogs. So I said, well, do you take your dogs for a walk? And they go, yeah, we do it twice a day for an hour each day. So I go, well, that sounds like exercise. And they go, yeah, that is exercise. And then they realized, oh yeah, we're exercising. And it was also a happy thing that they did. So they enjoyed that exercise. And they contrasted that feeling to having all that stuff piled in their garage. And they realized, oh, that doesn't feel good. And so they let it go. So really it's taking a deeper look and looking at what's making you hold on to things, even though you realize you're not enjoying them. And that deeper look and that kind questioning helps you go, yeah, yeah,

0: up for me to come in and go, you know, you shouldn't be living like this. This is terrible, which he was already feeling himself. He said he was very embarrassed to be living that way. And basically he was overwhelmed in his life. You know, he had some tragedies that happened to him and they made him give up inside. They made him give up as a person. And he just started collecting things as a buffer. You know, it's like a protective wall. And sometimes it doesn't matter if you have just a little clutter or a lot of clutter. Oftentimes it's the feeling of, it's an unconscious feeling of, this will protect me from the world. Things have been too much for me. And so you're not thinking clearly, you know? So it helps to have a lot of compassion for a person in that situation, or compassion for yourself if you find yourself in that situation, and to slowly start to dig yourself out. And that's what I did with this person. I worked with him for a number of months. We combed through things and he ended up letting go of all this extra stuff and he moved to a new place and he was much happier. I don't like to use the word hoarder. I like to, you know, keep it kind and gentle and encouraging.
1: I once interviewed Norm Abrams, who was a master carpenter, and I asked him what his house was like, and he said, oh, all the things are broken. My wife's always bothering me to fix them, and I never do. So how are you as far as your clutter? Are you completely clutter-free in your life?
0: Well, I don't think anyone can be clutter-free, because what happens is things that do serve you turn into clutter slowly, you know? Like someday I'll go to the closet and I'll be looking through shirts to wear, and I'll come across a shirt and I'll go, this shirt's done. You know? It's old, it's either worn out, or I don't like how it feels on me. You know, I feel like I don't like this color anymore, and it becomes apparent to me. Or sometimes I'll have my wife ask me questions about stuff, like clothes, because sometimes it could help to have another person asking you questions in an encouraging way, of course.
1: It also seems like you could get clarity maybe when you go on vacation and then you come back home. You kind of have a clearer vision of what's surrounding you at that point in time. I would think that'd be a good time to do some clearing up.
0: Definitely. If you've been away for a little bit and you come back, you can see your place with a fresher eye. Sometimes what I have people do is, if they're not in that situation, to take like the clothes from the closet and then put them on the bed. So at least they're seeing them in a new way. Because sometimes when the things are sitting in the same space, you're used to them being that way. And it feels comfortable to have it that way, even if it's uncomfortable on a deeper level. So by taking things out, like taking the books from the bookshelf and putting them on a table or on the floor and going through one book at a time, it becomes so much easier. And my experience is people are just like, wow, this is so much simpler than I thought it was going to be.
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13: Turning up the heat, I'm Roger Stern, Fox News. The Trump administration increasing the economic pressure on Iran and asking G20 countries to join in. Fox's Jonathan Hunt in Tel Aviv.
14: From the few videos we are seeing from inside Iran, we know that the availability of goods is dipping sharply. We know that there are long lines at gas stations, but the economy has not been crushed. And that's what Treasury Secretary Scott Bessent says the U.S. now wants to do. So Secretary Bessent will be heading to the G20 summit in Asheville, North Carolina, and appealing to countries there to help

0: the Democratic Party right now is, I think, going through a kind of experiment. Like, who can actually respond, particularly to young people's very real concerns about where they are at this point in their lives and what kind of future do they have for themselves? And I think that's healthy. You know, I don't agree with a lot of the positions that, you know, people take, but I want to see results.
1: Yes. Hillary Diane Rodham Clinton, I think she said absolutely nothing there. Nothing that's recognizable as an actual thought. Isn't that amazing? Hillary Diane, wonder what her husband's doing today. Not only do I wonder what her husband's doing today, she wonders what her husband's doing today. Because, you know. Speaking of which, I mentioned only, I think, at the very end of our humble radio broadcast yesterday, that yesterday was our wedding anniversary. My best girl and myself, we got hitched. You know, it's official. And it was 7 years ago yesterday, after shacking up for 25 years, finally decided, what the hell, let's pull the trigger. Go ahead and do that 7 years ago yesterday. And talking to my best girl, we didn't make any big plans. We were kind of low-key about these things. But mentioned it yesterday, and I said, well, let's go find, maybe it's seventh wedding anniversary. I think it's the go to a nice restaurant anniversary. I'm just kidding. There's like a paper anniversary and a silver anniversary. And there's the go to a nice restaurant anniversary, which might be most of them. And I came home and I said, well, let's talk about a nice restaurant for us. The weather is nice. We could go outside, sit on a patio, be real nice. What do you think? And so my best girl has one of these Apple iPads. Have you seen these? It's connected to the internet thanks to the patriarchy. And I have an iPad with a keyboard. It's similar. And we started looking at restaurants. And I said, you know what? I'd like, if we're just an appetizer, get a lobster, like a lobster appetizer someplace. We'd sit on a nice outdoor patio, and the sun will be out, and the weather was real nice yesterday. It's real nice today, too. And, you know, it turns out the weather on Earth is pretty good. It's pretty good for human beings, for people. It's wonderful. It's great. And so we got that. And then we talked about it for a minute. We poked around and decided, well, you know, that's kind of boring, and that's kind of boring. So we made a change. I said, I'll tell you what. I will go to this. There's a fancy grocery store that maybe you've heard of. It's called Wegmans. Wegmans is the name of the grocery store. And it's kind of a fancy. It's like a Whole Foods, but different. Whole Foods is boring. And this Wegmans is there. So I got in my car and drove to this grocery store, Wegmans. And I said we had already agreed what we'd do beforehand. And I went into this Wegmans place, and they have live lobsters. They have live lobsters in a tank, and it's a water tank of salt water. And the nice lady goes in with a big hook thing and pulls them out. And then they steam them for you right there at the place next to the tank with the water, right? And then I said take about 15 minutes because it was kind of a big lobster. I think I got the biggest lobster they had. It was 2.4 pounds. I don't want to exaggerate and say 2.5 pounds. It was 2.4 pounds, this lobster. It was a Maine lobster, because why would you get any other kind? Has the giant claws on it and stuff. And I said, okay, nice lady. And she was great. She was really wonderful, the lady at Wegmans. And we stood around and talked and stuff. So it was going to take 15 minutes or something. I think it took a little longer than that. Put in this magic steamer machine, and it seems that, and then it tells you when it's done. It's magic, because the patriarch invented that, too, and also figured out how to get lobsters off the bottom of the ocean. You're welcome. And so did that. And while I was looking, I talked over to the guy at the meat counter, and he was great, too. They have a meat counter because it's like a grocery store. And they have this Wagyu beef, right? And there was a little, like an 8-ounce Wagyu beef steak. And it wasn't so much. It wasn't so much money. And I said, all right, I'll take that, too. I'll take that small but good-looking Wagyu beef steak, and that big lobster, and then my best girl at the same time went across the street to a local restaurant and had them sling up a tub of mashed potatoes for us, because they already got them done, and they're real good. So we did that, And I came home, my best girl, and I shelled the lobster, you know, the tail and the claws and the big fat arms, the knuckles and stuff, shook it out real good and cleared all the lobster meat out of the shelled beast. Should have been a pair of ragged claws scuttling across the floors of silent seas, you know, a lobster from the bottom of the ocean. And 2.4 pounds, and then the little small petite Wagyu beef, which sizzled up real good here at home and got it nice dark char on the outside and sliced it up, and it's just beautiful, this beautiful piece of steak, and went out onto our balcony because it's outdoors, and we were talking about an outdoor restaurant, and my best girl had a glass of wine, and I had a beer. It was a tall beer, though, a 16-ounce glass of beer, and not a Bud Light, of course. As real good as a Bitburger beer. And so out on the balcony with 2.5 pounds of lobster and a little 8-ounce Wagyu beef and some mashed potatoes from the restaurant, my best girl made a salad at home. And we sat out with music, nice wireless music speaker out on the balcony, and sat out on the balcony and had this lobster and the steak and the mashed potatoes and the salad. And tall beer for me and a glass of wine for my best girl, and music, and nice music. And we had the nicest time, just the two of us, at home, one run to one grocery store, and that was no fancy restaurant. And I got to tell you, and it's even with all in, it was less than any restaurant would have cost, that's for sure. And you wouldn't have gotten lobster and Wagyu beef, so it was... It was real nice, and just the two of us, very happy, and we settled in for the evening because we were full and all that stuff. And I'll leave the sort of details out, but that our seventh wedding anniversary, and real good, real good, real nice. And especially because no plan. You know, here's the thing. I'm famous at no plan. It's I think spontaneity is good in life, and planning ruins that. Done it. Forward planning. So you just wake up and decide what you're going to do that day. I wake up every morning and decide I'm going to do a 3-hour radio show. But great stuff. Just great stuff. I'm telling you. Yes, sir. So that's it. So happy anniversary to my best girl and to me, too. That's right. Happy anniversary to me. That's kind of weird. I think so. Man, oh, man. All right, let's see. Let's go to the telephones, Michael. Got some great American people on the line. Funny stuff. Let's go to I got to go to this. Let's go to Roy. Roy, you can call me Roy, calling from Manassas, Virginia. Roy, you're on the Chris Plant Show. You're out there in the world. You're out there running into people and stuff, Roy. What's going on
2: absolutely.
1: With you?
2: Absolutely. Out here driving a truck, Chris. Hey,
1: excellent.
2: Good to hear you. My favorite by far. Listen, something wild just happened to me about 10 minutes ago. I was 11 here in Great Falls. Go in and get me a little, one of them little sandwiches and get out of my truck. Of course, I got you playing on the radio. And I get out of my truck and I walk to the door and what looks to be a homeless man sitting here with his little radio and he's playing Chris Planto. And I was like, I said, hey, bro. I said, you listen to my station. I said, he's my favorite right there. He said, well, yeah, I'm American.
1: That is great.
2: Exactly what he said. Yeah, I'm American.
1: That is outstanding. That is great. Just want to, in Great Falls.
2: That leads me to believe that even the homeless are smarter than Democrats.
1: I think that's absolutely true. Poor guy, he's on hard times and he's fighting his way through, but he's smart. He's well informed, and he's got a great sense of humor, right, Roy?
2: Brother, I'll tell you. It made me smile inside and outside when I seen that and heard it. That just, it's kind of nice.
1: That is great. I wish you were nearby. I'd go find him myself. That is great stuff. So you're going into a store. You're driving a truck. You stopped at a store to get something to eat. You said, in Great Falls, Virginia, and you're walking in the store, and there's a guy sitting out front, a homeless guy, and he's got a radio, some kind of a wireless something. And he's listening to the great WMAL out of Washington, and he's listening to my radio show.
2: Hey, he's listening to you right now, Chris.
1: That is great.
2: Right now.
1: That is so great. I got to tell you, well, God bless him, and good for him for listening to WMAL in Washington and listening to my radio show. I think that's great. And it's kind of hilarious, isn't it?
2: Yeah. Pretty cool.
1: Just wonderful. Now, you're a Virginia guy yourself?
2: Oh, yeah. I call in your show all the time. A lot of times I got to get off here before I get to talk to you because of dispatch or somebody's calling me.
1: Sure.
2: Yeah, you're
1: sure.
2: My favorite, brother. You're my favorite. Listen, when you go on vacation, I'm not putting down your people that you bring in or anything. They're all great, but I think I'd just rather hear old reruns of your show when you go on vacation.
1: That is funny. That is funny. You know, I think you can if you – I don't want to, you know, but I think you can because we post at the end of every radio show. We post today's radio show and yesterday's radio show on Al Gore's amazing internet, peace be upon him. And, you know, and I guess you could if you wanted to, but I wouldn't want to steer you away from anybody else, you know.
2: You ain't got to do it. I can do that myself.
1: Okay. Roy, great stuff, Roy. Thank you, buddy. I'm saluting you. That's a funny story and a great story. I'm glad you called in to share it. That's a hoot. Thanks, man. There's Roy. See, there are normal people out there. America's full of nice, normal people. And Roy, and he sees a guy, determines to say, I got a homeless guy sitting here, and he's like, and Roy's like, he's talking to him. Hey, buddy, you listen to my radio show. He's like, yeah, I'm American, aren't I? How great is that? That is just, that's a wonderful story. Definitely not a Democrat. He says I'm an American, so he's definitely not a Democrat. That's a hoot. Funny stuff. All right, Michael, let's go to next phone call. Thanks a lot, Roy. That was great. Let's go to BB calling from the great state of Kentucky. BB, you're on the Chris Plant Show. Hi.
3: Yes, sir. Thank you.
1: You betcha.
3: I wanted to say Islam is fundamentally not a religion. It's an ideology. It has a veil, of religion to give it control over people and protection. It does not deserve First Amendment protection. It's like communism. It's just another communism says they appeal to the proletariat, to the workers. But what they really do, and they are successful because the success they have is the ruling elite of communists as well as Islam always get the money. They enrich themselves, and they are the richest of the bunch. The rest of the people are their slaves, just like in Islam. So I would say that for the most part, all of these communists, all of these Islamists, Muslims, and the combo of the two, the Red-Green Alliance, do not deserve First Amendment protection. We ought to throw every one of them out.
1: Well, are you running for Senate? Because, you know, I think that might be a pretty good platform.
3: Well, I couldn't get elected because I'm not kissy face, and nobody would vote for me other than a few people because I'm not gonna play that game. I mean, well, when they talk about people in the Senate being their friends, and they're not. The Democrats are really communists. They're not your friends. They're your enemy. And people like I've called a bunch with people like the Senate leader, and I've told him, and this maybe ought to be something that some states ought to do, where they have recall elections for people like McConnell, and the leader of the Senate, and when they do not do what people in that state want, they ought to be recalled and maybe somebody else put in position, or at least vote somebody else in and get rid of them. Yeah. And that's what should happen to Thune.
1: Yeah.
3: Anyway.
1: Well, you're not alone. I gotta tell you, you speak well. You say what you want to say and you say what you mean. I think you should at least start with the House of Representatives.
3: One other thing is happening too. All these fires, all these wildfires that have been going on and have accelerated a lot, East Coast, West Coast, you name it. I bet they're largely arson fires intentionally set by not only the cartels, but the illegal aliens. And How many Chinese men do we have in the country that came over during Biden? At least 100,000. The problem is catching them, but it needs to be talked about. People need to understand. This isn't lightning strikes for the most part. These are intentionally set arson fires to burn people out of their homes and impoverish them.
1: Well, a great many of them, you know, listen, you're 100% right, BB, and on a great many of them in California and beyond, they've caught people, that huge, Pacific Palisades fire, that was a left-wing, angry, it was an angry left-wing arsonist, he was caught, and the news media completely ignored the arson, and it was the most horrific fire in the history of Western civilization, at least outside of warfare. BB, great call. You need to start with the state house then. You need to run for office.

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Now, talking to Beebe, and Beebe, I think Beebe should run for office. She should be the mayor, be in the state house on your way to the House of Representatives, to the Senate, to the Oval Office. Beebe, President Beebe. But she's just talking about all kinds of important stuff. Islam being an ideology more than a religion, and offering protection to people, and like the communists and all this good stuff. Then talking about the wildfires, and that's that was great stuff. Well, and I have access to the internet here, and I did a quick search, BB, and listen to this. 4 days ago, Sacramento Bee. Arson arrest made after fire near Grass Valley that prompted evacuations order. Totally different fire here. Big fires in California and Texas and elsewhere. Striking pictures show aftermath of Stokes Bay fires with ground smoldering. And that's true. After suspected arson. So that's another arson fire. Then far away, Spokane fires. Man faces arson charges. Destroys homes. Here's the headline. When forest fire isn't an accident. The rise of arson-linked wildfires. And all across the country. And a Canadian climate conspiracy theorist pleads guilty, listen to this, to deliberately setting 14 wildfires himself. A climate conspiracy theorist. He's a radical left-wing environmentalist lunatic. Pleaded guilty to starting 14 wildfires himself. Right? And in Canada, in Oregon, in Texas, across the country, arson. And you'll find that a lot of them are saving the environment. CNN is very upset, too.

0: 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Now your local forecast from the Hanson Paving Weather Center.
1: Mainly cloudy skies expected this afternoon, with daytime highs approaching 82. Southeasterly winds, 5 to 10 miles per hour. Mainly cloudy skies expected again tonight. Lows level off around 64. More clouds than sun tomorrow. Daytime highs approaching 85. I'm Staff Meteorologist Paul Trombley on KNSI. Right now, it's 75 degrees.
2: Fox News, I'm Carmen Roberts. Hundreds of families around the world are waiting, including 90 American families desperately waiting for word on their loved ones who are missing in the catastrophic flood in Nepal and Tibet. And this man tells Fox News that his father went missing just after the group was cleared to pass from Nepal to China.
3: They had just cleared cleared to pass the border from Nepal into China, and that was about 45 minutes before the flooding kicked off. And that's the last we heard from anyone in our group.
2: 3,000 people are missing, 676 confirmed dead. Residents of Iceland are voting over whether to restart talks about joining the EU.
4: Supporters say closer ties with Europe could bring greater economic and geopolitical security. Opponents warn negotiations could threaten Iceland's sovereignty.
2: Fox's Jeff Manasso, America's listening to Fox News.
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0: Speaking of Democrats, here's a wacky story. The Virginia Pilot, that's a newspaper in Commonwealth of Virginia, which used to be a pretty groovy state in a lot of ways. Here's the headline in the Virginia Pilot. The headline is, VADOC, the Virginia Department of Corrections, intercepts $324,000 drone delivery of contraband at Sussex Prison. Sussex Prison, got a Sussex Prison right there. And Joshua Lynch is writing the story for the Virginia Pilot. The dateline is Richmond, Virginia. The Virginia Department of Corrections is investigating an attempted drone delivery of contraband at Sussex. It's a Sussex 1 state prison that officials say had an estimated prison value of $324,000. Where do you get all that money in prison? Wouldn't that be a street value? Normally you'd call it a street value, but here we'll call it a prison value. Corrections staff discovered a suspicious package at the prison at about 1:30 a.m. That's after midnight there. On Monday, following an attempted drone incursion, according to the department's Office of Law Enforcement Services, the package contained a one-pound bag of suspected methamphetamine. They're just suspected. They're probably right, though, you know, because you take a little under your fingernail, like on the TV shows, and you rub it against the gums on above your upper teeth, your bicuspids, you know, and you rub it and you say, yep, that's it. We got it. That's methamphetamine. So the package, a one-pound bag of suspected methamphetamine, you know, you're in prison. What else are you going to do? 17 cell phones with charging cables. They got charging cables and everything. Three USB Wi-Fi adapters. You got to, it's in the slammer. You got to have Wi-Fi on your cell phones. And two subscriber identity module cards. I'm not sure that I know what two subscriber identity module cards are, and that makes me happy. Officials also found a bag containing 20 pages of paper that appeared to be saturated in an unknown liquid. I'm old enough where, to me, that sounds like it might be LSD, blotter acid, I think. You know, you got the saturated paper with an unknown liquid, as well as multiple hex wrenches and two small bottles of glue. I'm not sure I can explain those. The shipment also included 30 disposable lighters. Got to have lighters. I assume Bic lighters. Got to get a Bic lighter ad in there. Two cartons of cigarettes, a pound of loose leaf tobacco, three packs of cigars, two bottles of professional grade tattoo ink. Now, I was thinking that, you know, two bottles is going to be whiskey. You got cigarettes, cigars, loose tobacco, lighters. You got to have whiskey in there somewhere. And meth, got methamphetamine, you know, just like George Floyd. George Floyd loved his methamphetamine too, didn't he? That and fentanyl. But three packs of cigars, two bottles of professional grade tattoo ink, and two bottles of perfume. The investigation remains ongoing, Virginia Department of Corrections said. The department is asking anyone with information about the attempted smuggling into Virginia Department of Corrections facility to contact its Office of Law Enforcement Services. Hey, somebody might. You never know. The Virginia Department of Corrections Director, Joseph W. Walters, credited staff at Sussex 1 State Prison for their vigilance and said the department remains focused on preventing contraband from entering its facilities. I'm thinking that's probably true. That's their job. $324,000, a pound of meth, and bottles of professional-grade ink for tattoos. Can't you get that in prison? You have to smuggle that in with a drone? And we got drones. Iran might be involved because of the drone. Isn't that something? You guys, I am telling you. Mm-mm-mm. I didn't get to this yesterday. I kind of wanted to get to this yesterday, but they're so ridiculous, these people. The wonderful post-millennial with the story. And it's another Canada story. Toronto in Canada. It's a city in Canada. Toronto WNBA, that's the Women's National Basketball Association. Toronto WNBA team unveils new trans mascot. Sure. With she/they pronouns amid ongoing PR crisis over male participation, male in the WNBA. So they get a, now, I mean, the truth is, of course, that mascots tend to be genderless. They're mascots, and they, you know, they're not supposed to be saucy. However, they got this person in a suit, got pink lipstick on, and they say, oh, it's genderless. It's they have liberals in Canada too. Toronto Tempo, never heard of them, introduced its new mascots during the team's game against the Indiana Fever on Tuesday night, with one of the new duo of mascots being a non-binary turtle that goes by she, they pronouns. The introduction during the game against the Fever was noteworthy as Fever player Sophie Cunningham, a civil rights hero for our day, but the left hates her because she's a woman and they hate women. They've got a lot of mommy issues, I think. The Democrat Party's got a lot of Freudian issues that they're not dealing with. Gender dysphoria and confusion and mutilation, and they don't know what a woman is. They got a Supreme Court justice that doesn't know what a woman is, and she's a woman. I could explain it to her, but she's busy getting everything wrong, I guess. So Fever player Sophie Cunningham spoke out in July against trans participation in women's sports. I was talking to my best girl about this morning, sitting up in bed having breakfast and watching the news. I said, you know, and Fox News, they refer to everything as trans this, trans that. Trans doesn't, that's not what you're talking about. You're talking about what are allegedly transgender people. But they're not transgender at all. And to abbreviate it to trans, you know, you got transnational and transpacific, and you got, you know, trans is a prefix that applies in myriad ways. And just saying trans does not capture what you're talking about here. It's transgenderism, which really doesn't exist. It's another delusion. You can't change your gender, and you certainly can't do it even with surgery and drugs and hormones and things like that. You're still not changing your gender, and you're certainly not changing it just by saying, I'm a girl. Someone should say, no, you're not. Sit down and shut up. So, yeah, Sophie Cunningham, how dare she speak up in favor of women in women's sports, launching scrutiny against the league. Well, I'm not sure I'd put it that way, the postmillennial, but okay. Dez, now the allegedly transgender, the thing, it's just ridiculous. New mascots, Dez, and the snapping turtle, that's the snapping turtle, Dez, D-E-Z. And Dot, the Arctic hare. There are Arctic hares that, Dez and Dot. You're really all mentally ill, and no one should listen to you. The team said in a press release, Dez and Dot made their debut at Scotiabank Arena and brought two very different kinds of energy. No, they didn't. And a shared sense of rhythm. No, they didn't. To the court for the first time. Yeah, maybe it'll be the last time, too. It'll be the last time I see it, because, really, that whole WNBA thing got kind of interesting for about a minute. And Sophie Cunningham is a hero of the civil rights era that we're entering now, because you got to fight against the Democrats once again. You know, the Democrats were George Wallace and Sheriff Bull Connor and all the racist segregationists. Honestly, just go down the list and see Democrat check, Democrat check. And now, and the Democrats fought against women getting the vote, too, against the 19th Amendment. They fought against it hammer and claw, hammer and sickle, and they kept women. Democrats were successful in keeping women from getting the vote for about two decades. And they, once it was passed through Congress, the 19th Amendment, the Democrats got to work on a state-by-state basis to try to prevent the states, right, from going forward with the 19th Amendment, which you have to do two-thirds of the states to amend the Constitution. Democrats fought against it. So they're the anti, and then they're the party of Bill Clinton and Jeffrey Epstein, and they're not the party that's on the side of women. They've always been against women. They've always been against black people. Now they're against women, against black people, and against the United States of America. So they're expanding. You know, they're broadening their thing. Dez is described, non-binary, described as being a, quote, Borealis blue snapping turtle from Muskoka, Ontario. So there's that Canada thing again. Honestly, we're not going to give Canada statehood because they don't need it. They're already a de facto state. They're like lazy children, Canada. We're mom and dad. The United States is mom and dad. And north of us, you know, we've got their flank over there by Russia because we bought Alaska. So we're a buffer between Russia and them, and we were a buffer between the USSR and them. And now Canada, again, a friend of mine, retired military in Canada now, and talking to Canadians, has been for the last week or so, talking to Canadians, says, hey, what about statehood and President Trump? And the Canadians that he's meeting are saying, we don't need statehood. We already have statehood. We have what is effectively statehood, but with none of the responsibilities, none of the duties. We don't have to pay the taxes. We don't have to support the U.S. military. We don't have to join the U.S. military. We don't have to fight Iran. We don't have to contain the USSR. The United States does it all for us. So why would Canada want statehood? They already have all the benefits of statehood and none of the responsibilities, all the rights and none of the responsibilities. Isn't that amazing? Because, you know, they're like children living in mom and dad's house. Mom and dad, the United States of America. The teenage stoner kids, Canada. See how that is? It's a pretty normal, I think, isn't it? Yeah, so des and dees and dems and does. When I was a kid, we were living in New York. My mother taught us to avoid dees and does and dems. Dems and does, you know, don't do the dems and does. So we don't do that. Remarkable stuff. I tell you, we didn't even get to all of the nutty stuff from the Fox News Channel last night with their jihadi they had on with Jesse Waters, you know, Abdul Rahman Mohammed. And he's a real piece of work. I'll keep it clean because we're on the radio. He's a real piece of work. See, I can clean stuff up right at the last moment. But remarkable stuff. With Abdul Rahman al-Sayed, el-Sayed, and he was on with Jesse Waters and Just Crazy. Crazy stuff. They're all nuts. Yes, sir. Well, actually, let's go to number 10 because, well, this guy is just, the Democrats are so completely nuts. Let's go to number 8, and we'll just go through a couple of these real quick because Jesse Waters asked Abdul Rahman Mohammed al-Sayed whether he's in favor, because he said it before on video, in favor of reparations for black people because slavery. Now, his family comes from Egypt, where they invented the bullwhip. They invented slavery. They enslaved the Jewish people. Who do you think built the pyramids? And, Moses had to flee across the Red Sea to get out of Egypt because you guys and Charlton Heston was there. It was great. Here's Jesse Waters, Abdul Rahman, on reparations.
1: Reparations. Do you support that? I think we need to have an honest conversation about the incredible debt was put upon black folks as a function of slavery that we have yet to pay. And I just think that's fair. Like, if people are enslaved and forced into servitude,
0: like in
1: Egypt, and then we don't actually have a conversation about all that was owed, that our own country agreed was owed, I just think that it's high past time to have that conversation. That shouldn't be a crazy thing. I think it's important for our country to have a conversation.
2: So you want to have a conversation about
1: how we make people whole.
2: You want to have a conversation about it because we have you on the record as backing it, but now you just want to have a conversation.
0: Yeah, he said because he's full of hooey. And I would have said, well, you're Egyptian. Your parents are both from Egypt. Do the Egyptians owe Israelis reparations? Because, you know, Charlton Heston, the Red Sea, got the whole thing going there. And so the guy just couldn't be more full of hooey. And I also would have had much better responses in many instances here. Just extraordinary stuff. And, yeah, reparations. And what about sex changes for children? Are you for that?
2: Sex changes for minors. Do you support that?
1: Look, you know, I remember having great conversations with my conservative friends about right to try legislation. The idea that the government shouldn't tell you what kind of health care you should have. I just think the government shouldn't tell you what kind of health care you should have. And if you're a minor,
2: you want to try on kids?
1: Now, if you disagree with that, if you disagree that health care decisions need to be made by a doctor and their parents and a patient, then we think we agree to disagree. You want to put government inside.
2: So Abdul, you're
1: a
2: doctor, right?
1: Selectively. I am.
2: So you think it's okay for a parent to slash his kid's thing-a-ling off? You think that's okay?
1: I mean, do you really want to have this conversation? Are you circumcised?
2: Yeah, but I mean, that's a personal question.
1: Okay.
2: Doctor.
1: So you probably should want to move on.
2: Is circumcision's different than castration?
1: I think it's a problem that you think that you get to decide what happens between a parent, a doctor, and a patient. And I'm just saying that, yes, circumcision is surgery on a kid's ding-a-ling. So if you really want to bring that up, you can. I just think you guys are really selective about how you want to talk about these things.
2: Abdul, Michigan's not going for that. That is sick stuff.
0: Look, I've hit the wall again. I have to stop talking once more. But I'm not done yet, so don't go anywhere.

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0: pathway.
1: When mourning a loss, gathering with your friends and family and to have their support during the visitation and funeral is important to healing. This is Bill Carlin with the Miller Carlin Funeral Home. We listen to each family we work with to learn about the loved one's hobbies, passions, and the little things that made their loved one unique. Our role is to help guide the family in making the visitation

0: You know, the Democrat Party is attacking Donald Trump, and they're attacking a woman that works at the White House, a wonderful woman named Natalie Herp, who nearly died from bone cancer. And President Trump helped to fast-track her medical treatments with some developmental treatments, and she's survived the bone cancer, and she's actually grateful to President Trump for that. Now, the Democrats are such a gang of miscreants, keeping it clean, that even Democrat Senator John Ossoff, who's also known as Osshat, he's known as an Osshat, but he went after, oh, yeah, Trump's going around having an affair with Natalie Herp. She's a bone cancer survivor who works in the White House. You people couldn't be filthier filth if your goal were to become more filthy. And he started this, and now we see today that President Trump is having fun with Canada again on Truth Social. The United States is giving serious consideration in changing the name of Lake Ontario to Lake America. And we don't expect to be doing much business with Ontario any longer, President Trump said. Funny. And then Democrat Congresswoman Debbie Dingell, who just inherited her late husband's congressional seat because they are the third world. Debbie Dingell, a member of the House of Representatives, reposted Donald Trump's tweet about Lake America, which is a funny joke. And Debbie Dingell says, let's just call it Lake Natalie, referring to Natalie Herp. So we know you'll start protecting our Great Lakes. Well, it's true. He did help Natalie Herp live, survive bone cancer. But Debbie Dingell, you filthy, you know, now I know why they call them Dingles, honestly. Dingell, but she should marry, her next husband should be Barry, and then she, Marion Barry, and she could be Debbie Dingleberry. All right, let's go back to the because, oh, look what I've done to the clock. I've done it again. Oh, man, I wanted to get to Usha. Oh, let's go to Hassan Piker, number 16. Listen to this guy. We have barely enough time. Here's a Democrat leader. Listen to Hassan Piker. He hates the Jews.
1: That this connection between Israel and Zionism that is expressed over and over again through a lot of these Jewish institutions.
0: Jewish.
1: Okay. Is teaching people the idea that Jews are monolithic. And this is a dangerous, it is a very, because look, it's a very better dangerous mode of propaganda. Uh-huh. And you want to know why?
0: Why?
1: Because people don't f*** with Israel any longer. And if Jews in America keep putting this idea out there that they are singularly invested in Israel, eventually someone's going to come around and take action. Not against the state of Israel, mind you, but against American Jews.
0: Ah, that's right. You've been warned. Hassan Piker has warned you, American Jews.

0: These people are a pack of felons and traitors. And you do not meet with them. You do not meet with them. One thing that I know and you know, these are a pack of crooks and they're a pack of people that don't give a about the United States of America. And we don't want to with them unless we absolutely have to.
1: James Carville has completely lost his mind. They're all mad. They're all they're going to fire on Fort Sumter. How dare Hakeem Jeffries, the Democrat leader in the House of Representatives, how dare he meet with Jared Kushner? You know, that's the guy, you never know what you'll turn up when you drag a $100 bill through a trailer park. The bimbo eruptions, it's that guy. And he's in good with the Democrats and the media, but I repeat myself. Yeah, that's right. How dare Hakeem Jeffries have a meeting with Jared Kushner? I got to tell you, these guys, these people, they are not on the side of civilization. They're the party of civil war, though. They're just the American Civil War, no big deal. Pretty amazing stuff. James Carville, ladies and gentlemen. Extraordinary. You can't meet with them because, you know, they're such awful, horrible, terrible people. You can't even have a meeting because, happy Wednesday to you and welcome back. You're probably aware of the fact it was a little bit hard to miss. Shortly after we went off the air yesterday, we learned publicly that Dolly Parton had died at the age of 80. And for me, at least, came very much out of the blue. I had no idea. I guess some people knew that she had been in failing health and poor health lately. Of course, I hadn't heard anything about that. I don't think most of us had heard anything about that. But I guess some people, close Dolly watchers, had been aware that there was something to keep your eye on. But she died at the age of 80, and she was Dolly Parton. And I got to tell you, the admiration for her that has been gushing from all across the nation since the moment it was learned that she died has been quite extraordinary. People comparing her death to Elvis Presley, Frank Sinatra dying. And then it was pointed out pretty quickly, I think, Frank Sinatra, I'm a big Frank Sinatra fan. Frank Sinatra had his history was a bit of a mixed bag. And Elvis Presley, toward the end of his life, we learned he became morbidly obese and wore funny clothes. And he was alcoholic and drug addict and all of that stuff. So it was kind of sad in many ways. Dolly Parton keeping it clean all the way to the end and not letting her fans down. And she had a great many fans all over the world. Extraordinary stuff. Dolly, I got to say, if you had in a week ago in our kitchen, if you had asked my best girl, who's your favorite person in the world? Favorite person in the world. There is a pretty good chance that my best girl would have said, I think maybe Dolly Parton. I think maybe Dolly Parton, favorite person in the world, because she's funny and fun and sweet and likable and charming and always nice. And she's a singer and an actress and came from difficult, impoverished, one of 12 kids, a hard scrabble background, she rose to become one of the most successful people on earth. Just a loved person, and she didn't go around dumping on people like James Carville. But the story of Dolly Parton is an entirely positive story. I mean, she had some difficulties, again, as a young singer and as a young woman, and she blazed through all of that and shook it off and smiled her way through life to the end, and she was pretty great. And I'm not, I don't go around worshiping anybody, music people, or anybody else. But she was always just great. She was my best girl, and I, on a long drive one time, we stopped in Gatlinburg, Tennessee, and Pigeon Forge is right over there, and Dollywood is right there. And we didn't go into Dollywood, but we did go to the gate. I think we might have been Brooke at the time, something like that. We stayed at a fun hotel there, and it was a hotel where 100 years ago, Bing Crosby stayed and Bob Hope. Bob for Texaco Hope and lots of stuff. But But she was a great, you hear these phrases all too often, you know, a great American story, an American icon, and American legend. You hear these terms bandied about quite frequently. They actually apply when you're talking about Dolly Parton. They don't always apply to people that are elevated, particularly at the time of their deaths. But Dolly Parton, quite an amazing life story, and an amazing talent, and just an amazing person. And everyone liked her, except for one person in America. There's one person in America, and got to be a Democrat. Must be a Democrat or a secret Democrat. So we've got that, but we've got a lot of other things going on today. A lot of newsy things, but I just, when I heard the news yesterday, I went out to notify my best girl, who was in the kitchen. I was back in one of the bedrooms, and I came out and I just said, and there was no TV on, no radio on at the time, and she looked at me, she looked up, and I said, "Dolly Parton," and she knew exactly what I was talking about. And it's a sad moment. I've got to say it. A few minutes went by. I turned on the TV in the kitchen so my best girl could watch along. And I've got to say it, minding my own business. And I had one little tear squirt out of my right eye. My right eye squirted out one little tear. And I thought, wow, that doesn't happen very often. Pretty interesting. Pretty interesting stuff. So a lot of Dolly Parton stuff. And again, everybody liked Dolly Parton. Except for one guy, one really mean guy. But other than that, everybody likes him. So we've got that. That's right. Yeah, I had someone communicate with me and say, and it was just like this: "I'm glad she's dead." That was it. And I was like, "Oh, okay." Well, maybe wrong meds today or something like that. We'll have to look at that. But there's a lot of others. So sorry for even injecting that into the discussion. But Dolly Parton dead at the age of 80. It was cancer. They say a short battle with cancer, probably better than a long battle with cancer. So we've got that. But there are a lot of other things. We had today is Wednesday, and that means it's mailbag day here on the Chris Plant Show, and it's hump day in the Clinton household, whichever multi-million-dollar sprawling mansion they're in now, maybe in New York, maybe on Embassy Row in Washington D.C. Where else do they have a house? They've got to have a house someplace else too. Because don't you know who they are? But the we got that. So it's hump day in the Clinton household. It's mailbag day here on the Chris Plant Show. And there's a lot of other stuff to talk about. The Democrats have this George Soros guy, who is the non-prosecutorial prosecutor in Philadelphia, Pennsylvania, Larry Krasner. He's a communist, a loathsome, filthy, hateful, bloodthirsty ghoul, just like pretty much every Democrat. And he's a George Soros Democrat. What did Soros spend? I think $1.7 million getting this guy, Larry Krasner, elected to be the prosecutor in Philadelphia so that more criminals would be free to commit more crimes. It's part of the Democrat Party's plan. Larry Krasner, who's supposed to be a chief law enforcement officer in Philadelphia, of all places, you know, birthplace of the Constitution and all kinds of good things, Independence Hall. Got great things. Larry Krasner is a communist, loathsome, bloodthirsty Democrat. He's just typical Democrat. And he was out speaking in public at a podium with a crowd and a microphone when he said that he wants to blow up the White House. Well, he wants to blow up the ballroom. He wants to blow it up with explosives like a radical Islamic terrorist, like a jihadi terrorist, because the Democrats are violent. They're terrorists in their hearts. They're the left. And Larry Krasner, and he wants to blow up the ballroom at the White House. And he's going to take a piece of the rubble from the White House ballroom that he's going to blow up or have blown up. And he's going to take a piece of the rubble from the ruins after the terrorist attack on the White House that he is starting and supporting. He should be arrested. And he said he wants to blow up the ballroom, and he's going to take a piece of the rubble and use it as a paperweight just to be dismissive as possible of the terrorist attack that he's backing, that he's advocating. He probably nightsticks and tasers at the arrest, should be beaten to the ground, dragged away, Larry Krasner. Blow up the, and who else, Michael, who was it? Was it Madonna who wanted to blow up the White House? She's given an awful lot of thought to blowing up the White House. You know how the Democrats are. They're very violent people. And and bloodthirsty goblins. Yeah, but wait, I've got the audio for you of Larry Krasner. Blow up the White House and use a piece of the rubble as a paperweight. And I was texting with Michael Piercy and Randy and Kevin this morning. And I said, well, that's interesting. He wants to take a piece of the rubble after he's the terrorist, after he blows up the White House ballroom and takes the rubble and use it as a paperweight to be as dismissive as possible. Make it seem irrelevant as just paperweight, the rubble, you know, like that. And it reminded me that I actually have, you know, I was working at the Pentagon in 2001 as a newsman, and I was driving into the parking lot when terrorists crashed a plane into the Pentagon. And after all the dust had settled and all that, I was taking a tour of the ruins of where the airplane crashed through the wall. And no, it wasn't a missile, it was an airliner. And I have a piece of the Indiana limestone from the Pentagon. That's what the Pentagon is made of, Indiana limestone. And I have a piece of the rubble with a black blast mark on the piece of Indiana limestone. And it's part of my rock collection. I have a small collection of rocks from various places like the Acropolis and in Rome, the Colosseum, and from Nelson Mandela's jail cell. And a piece of the... a piece of the Pentagon from where the terrorist attack took place almost 25 years ago now, on September 11th, 2001. Radical Islamic terrorists murdering in the name of Islam, the thousands of Americans, and starting a war that's actually still ongoing. And unbeknownst to us, it was ongoing before that, too, but it was they were waging it and we were pretending it wasn't happening. And now Larry Krasner is a terrorist. He wants to blow up the White House and use a piece of the rubble for a paperweight. So we got that going for us. Also, Darlene Graham, we had the South Carolina Republican primary yesterday, and the sister of Lindsey Graham won the competition against a Republican, established Republican, Congressman Ralph Norman, who lost the race to Darlene Graham. And we may have our first American senator named Darlene. Darlene. Isn't there a song about Darlene? I think there is. So we got that old update on that. Darlene Graham won the South Carolina GOP primary, and Ralph Norman lost the primary. Also, Democrat Senator Chris Coons. He's a Democrat, and he says the United States, we're not the leaders of the free world. And it's Trump derangement syndrome. It's a legitimate mental illness. We shouldn't mock him. We should just use electroshock, see if maybe that would make him better. But you'll never guess who he says is the leader of the free world. What country and what national leader? Leader of the free world. Who is that? Also in Minnesota, the illegal alien Somali gangs are so prominent and so omnipresent. What do you hear a sheriff in Minnesota type? They might have to cancel the Minnesota State Fair because of Somali gangs, violent criminal gangs, and the Democrats support the violent criminal Somali gangs. And Minnesota ain't so nice anymore. You know, that used to be Minnesota nice. I think now it's Minnesota ain't so nice. I apologize for using the word ain't.
2: And I'm going to have a paperweight sitting on my desk. You know what that paperweight's going to be? It's going to be a piece of the ballroom after we all blow it up. That's what it's going to be.
1: That's why we need more security and a secure ballroom at the White House, because the Democrat Party is a terrorist group, and that's their chief law enforcement officer in Philadelphia. And he should really be arrested using nightsticks and tasers and multiple pairs of handcuffs, I think, ankle shackles. All right, let's go to, I'm running out of time. Let's go to Tom calling from Virginia. Thomas, you're on the Chris Plant Show.
3: Hi, Chris.
1: Hey, Tom.
3: So, Chris, I'm glad you took my call. I have this fear that most Americans need to realize that we are being scammed, lied to, and cheated by so many men and women con artists. Mm-hmm. They will say and promise anything, spreading wonderful tales of a country where everything is free. Mm-hmm. Mm-hmm. It's all about socialism and communism. We're going to have free health care and free housing, and we're going to ban the police and banning Congress and the Constitution. So I think it's very important for us Americans that we need to reflect on our lifestyle as it is right now.
1: And we need to tell the truth, and we need to tell it out loud.

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0: A lot to get to today, and there's you know, in this hanging over the Dolly Parton dying at 80, wild big thing out of the blue, I think. Let's go to the telephones, Miguel. Let's go to Arlington, Virginia, where we can talk to Leo. Leo, you're on the Chris Plant Show.
1: Yes, you know what Krasner's name means?
0: What does Krasner's name mean?
1: Lack of sensitivity, lack of refinement, and lack of intelligence. I think everything's in his name. He reveals himself.
0: That's you say the name Krasner actually means that in his native tongue, one who lacks intelligence,
1: sensitivity, and refinement.
0: No kidding. That's what it actually means.
1: Krass.
0: Yep. All right. Well, have you heard the
1: America's Lion?
0: Yeah, he's right. Yeah, they called Ted Kennedy the Lion of the Senate, and Larry Krasner, he's just Lion.
1: I had a Twitter name of America's Lion.
0: America's Lion.
1: Biden too much. America's Lion.
0: Well, wait till you hear this, Leo, because Krasner on camera, on microphone, I believe calling for terrorism, a terrorist attack on the White House because of Trump derangement syndrome, a mental illness that Larry Krasner is not dealing with, but he's making clear that he's suffering from this mental illness. And so what should is there any kind of consequence that ought to be had, Leo, for Larry Krasner? And I haven't played the audio for you, but I'm gonna play it in a minute. And he's talking about blowing up the White House. He's launching a plot, a terrorist plot, on camera, in public. And, you know, Leo, I got to say, the Democrats think this is perfectly, they've made it perfectly normal. Political violence is normal. Sorry?
1: What they should do, the Philadelphia to go in its Revolutionary War state and get rid of him because he's undermining their whole principles.
0: He should be tarred and feathered and ridden out of town on a rail.

0: 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Now your local forecast from the Hanson Paving Weather Center.
1: Lows level off around 64 tonight under mainly cloudy skies. Easterly winds around 5 miles per hour. Cloudy skies with a few peaks of sun again tomorrow. Daytime highs approaching 85. Slight chance for storms tomorrow night. Lows level off around 68. Partly cloudy skies. I'm meteorologist Paul Trombley on KNSI. Currently, it's 76 degrees.
2: Fox News, I'm Roger Stern. Iran says it's standing firm against U.S. sanctions designed to ruin its economy, and the Trump administration wants to turn up the heat.
3: Treasury Secretary Scott Bessent will head to a G20 summit in Asheville, North Carolina next week, trying to appeal to those countries to join the U.S. sanctions program.
2: Fox's Jonathan Hunt in Tel Aviv. He says videos show a shortage of goods in Iran and long lines at gas stations. Mother Nature making it harder today to search for survivors in Nepal's killer flood.
4: It's monsoon season in the region, so search and rescue operations were temporarily suspended today because of rain and fog, but helicopters soon resumed.
2: 3,000 people are missing with more than 600 deaths. 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

0: I have breaking news for you, breaking news right here in America. I got this Zuckerberg guy, Mark Zuckerberg guy. He is worth a lot of money. And he's been the target of a lawsuit because he has a lot of money, and the Democrats want to steal a lot of it. So they take you to court and threaten your life and your family and your business, and they threaten everything. And I do want to play, after I tell you this story, we'll play the Larry Krasner, psychotic terrorist Democrat. But let me get back to the shakedown of Mark Zuckerberg here. Meta, that's his company, Meta. Meta reaches a, because they're being sued, they said, well, you make these platforms, we call them platforms, you know, social media things, and you make them addictive for kids. Make them addictive for kids. And the kids, they can't get their phones and their iPads away from them because Facebook and Instagram are so addictive that our kids won't put their computers down. And so instead of parenting, what they do is they sue because they're the left, right? And this has been going on for some time. And now we learned about an hour ago that they settled. There's been a settlement in court. And a friend of mine texted me about it just a little while ago and said, hey, look, there is a got the whole settlement thing that just happened here, and that's kind of a big deal. My friend Tim sent me, he said, when did he said it? At 9:10 a.m., said, Meta Platforms and state attorneys general have agreed to settle a lawsuit accusing the company of deliberately designing Facebook and Instagram to be addictive to young users, according to a court filing on Wednesday. And then moments later, we learned with the next headline from the Reuters news agency, Meta reaches 16, there's a dollar sign in front of it, $16.68 billion settlement over social media harms to children. The Democrats are going to use it to fund Planned Parenthood because they care very deeply about children. You know, the Democrats, they're the defenders of children and of black people and of immigrants. Well, just illegal immigrants. And I got to say, that's the worst thing that could happen to children, to black people, and to immigrants, is that the left is coming to your rescue now, because usually they end up destroying everything and killing everyone. That's what they do. If you're unaware of the history of the 20th century, I'm here to help. So Meta reaches $16.68 billion settlement over social media harms. And I said to Michael Piercy, we just learned of it during the break, I said, you know, how much money is that $0.68 billion? How that point, the $16.68 billion, is that $16,680 million? Just after the decimal point, the .68 is $680 million. And it's a shakedown. It's a robbery. It might as well be robbing a train wearing masks, because it's not about children. They don't care about children. So here it is. Meta, the Reuters news agency, Meta agrees to teenage safeguards, including daily usage limits and nighttime blocks nationwide. How's that going to work? That's how parents are going to start parenting, and they're going to take control of their kids' electronic devices, and they're going to punch in that this person is underage until this date, and then they're going to be automatically blocked. What does a night mean? After dinner, after 7 o'clock, after 5 o'clock, when does that start? And daily usage limits. Well, how are you going to do that? How's that going to work? And this is a big lie. Settlement averts California federal trial over claims from 29 states. I'm going to bet that they're all Democrat states, and that they're just looking for the money. They just want to steal money, right? So, well, let's see, 29 states. Let's divide the, got to whip out my Bomar calculator, divide the $16.68 billion by 29 states. But they won't divide it up equally between the states because, you know, some states are more important than others, and they'll steal more money, California. So the Reuters news agency, the dateline is no place, and it's August 26th, that's today. Meta Platforms agreed to pay a maximum $16.68 billion as part of a settlement to resolve claims brought by states across the country that the company designed Facebook and Instagram to addict children, misled consumers about their safety, and improperly collected personal data of children who use its platforms, court papers show. Yeah, they inappropriately use all of our data. That's something that is creepy. The settlement was reached during a California federal trial over claims brought by 29 states at the incitement of Democrats, averting one of the highest profile tests yet of allegations that social media companies harmed young users. Well, you shouldn't use them. I've always thought these social media platforms were the death of civilization. The moment Twitter launched, my best girl can tell you this. The first day we sat down at our desktop Apple computer years and years ago, I remember the table that it was on, and it was a good computer. You could put your CDs in the side with your music, and it had a great jukebox, much better than iTunes now. iTunes now sucks, and it steals your music. But never mind that. Meta also agreed to make changes for teenage users at Facebook and Instagram nationwide, including daily usage limits and nighttime blocks, court papers show. Again, how are you going to make that work? How are you going to enforce that? You think the average 14-year-old isn't going to find a workaround for that in 4 minutes? Come on. The Menlo Park, California-based company denied wrongdoing in agreeing to settle. We didn't do anything wrong, but we'll give you $16.68 billion for not doing anything wrong. Shares of Meta rose 4.4% in pre-market trading. So this will be good. So Mark Zuckerberg will actually make money on the deal because his net worth went up 4.4%. And we looked it up this morning, according to the first thing we found anyway. Zuckerberg is now worth just shy of $200 billion. He's a very successful man. And so $198 point something billion that he's worth. So going to have to, you know, now that's down to $180 billion if it came right out of his pocket, which it won't. And then his the value of his company went up 4.4%. So I think he actually made money today. I'd have to do the math, but I'll bet a dollar that he made money there. The claims were part of it because his Meta shares went up 4.4%. Based on the news. Isn't that great? The claims were part of a broader wave of litigation brought by states, local governments, school districts, and individuals alleging Meta and other social media companies fueled a nationwide youth mental health crisis. Again, I think the Democrats are responsible for the nationwide youth mental health crisis because they're all mental. That's the thing about them, really mental. So the federal trial covered claims from California, Colorado, Kentucky, New Jersey, that Meta violated their state laws protecting consumers. Sure. It also covered claims from 29 states that Meta violated the Federal Children's Online Privacy Protection Act. That's the COPPA. You got to call it something like that because they always do. By collecting personal data from users it knew were children without parental notification or consent. They know their kids. How do they know their kids? I don't know. And using the data to train machine learning and generative AI models. Well, of course, yeah. Look, all of it's pretty creepy, but all this online stuff is pretty creepy. Meta has denied the allegation, saying it has worked hard to protect children on its platforms. The company has argued it could not have misled consumers about whether its services were addictive because social media addiction is not a recognized psychiatric condition. So how does the company approach something that is not a recognized psychiatric condition? Amazing stuff. So in a filing before the trial, Meta said California, Colorado, Kentucky, and New Jersey were seeking up to $1.4 trillion in penalties because they're drunk with power and they want to steal everybody's money. Yeah, they wanted $1.4 trillion. It's a shakedown, the likes of which the Corleone family would never have dreamed. It's just extraordinary. Wanted $1.4 trillion. The state suggested before the trial began that the figure would be closer to $200 billion. The states were also seeking additional monetary damages, plus an order directing Meta to make major changes to its platforms because they work too well, and to bar children from creating accounts. I might even be in favor of that, but what do I know? Isn't that amazing? So Meta, Snapchat and its parent company, and YouTube and its parent company, Alphabet, and TikTok and its parent company, ByteDance, still face thousands of lawsuits in federal and state courts over claims they knowingly designed their platforms to have features that are addictive to children and teens. So is cable television, I think, and video games. Fueling a mental health crisis. Again, I think the Democrats are fueling the mental health crisis. But maybe I'm right. Just amazing and appalling stuff. All right. Now, with that said, that is a big deal. Now let's go to these are George Soros prosecutors. So he's not a prosecutor at all. He's pro crime. He's pro criminal. He's anti law abiding tax paying citizen. And here he is. His name is Larry Krasner. He's a Soros communist prosecutor. Bought the office, George Soros bought it for him, and put him in there. And George Soros is not pro-American, and he's not pro-crime fighting. But here he is, the Democrat, big-time Democrat, George Soros, Democrat, lefty, Philadelphia, of all places, district attorney Larry Krasner. Why would Soros spend millions of dollars to put Larry Krasner in there in Philadelphia to not fight crime? Just amazing. Well, here is Larry Krasner talking about he wants to blow up the White House, the ballroom, because of Trump derangement syndrome. It's a legitimate, that is an identifiable mental illness, unlike this online social media stuff. Here is Larry Krasner. He's a terrorist. He's out in public calling for terrorism against the White House in Washington, D.C. because of Trump derangement syndrome. Larry Krasner.
1: And I'm going to have a paperweight sitting on my desk. You know what that paperweight's going to be?
0: What?
1: It's going to be a piece of the ballroom after we all blow it up. That's what it's going to be.
0: I want a piece.
1: In an official.
0: A criminal yelled.
1: Official ceremony, just so we're clear. In an official ceremony, we're going to blow it up, and we're going to get the taxpayers their money back by selling all the pieces as paperweights, and I will have one on my desk.
0: And I will have one on my desk, and that's good. Again, I pulled it out today. I took a picture of it and shared it with Michael Piercy and Kevin and Randy. Photograph. I took a piece of the Pentagon where I was on September 11th, 2001, and after the fire stopped days later, went into the hole in the wall where the airliner crashed through the wall. I was there watching the mushroom cloud, the explosion, the fireball rise from the Pentagon when it hit. And then I drove around to the big hole in the wall and spent the rest of my day there. And the and then I got a piece of the Indiana limestone. That's like a 2-inch by 2-inch cube of Indiana limestone. And there's a black blast stain on one corner of it. And I didn't actually arrange for the attack on the Pentagon. But Larry Krasner, he is arranging for an attack on the White House. You may remember Madonna. She is no Dolly Parton. She was at that pink hat rally on the mall. You remember what they called the hats? And the Madonna also, she has they're all kind of, they have terrorism in their hearts.
2: Yes, I'm angry.
0: She's
2: yes,
0: angry.
2: I am outraged.
0: Outraged.
2: Yes, I have thought an awful lot about blowing up the White House.
0: Yeah, there you go. And that's Madonna. She was in a bad movie about 45 years ago, Desperately Seeking Susan. It was all about her jacket, I think. And Larry Krasner, he is he's an elected official. He's the chief law enforcement officer in the place where we have Liberty Hall, Independence Hall. And he says he wants a mob to blow up the White House and distribute the pieces. We're going to get our money back. Wasn't it paid for with private funds? I guess the government came in to put in a bomb shelter underneath. See, that's why you need a heavily protected ballroom, because Democrats are terrorists. You know, how many times have they shot at presidents, and actually shot and killed presidents? All the violence in the streets. They love George Floyd, but the police officer that arrested George Floyd, he was resisting arrest. They threw him in prison forever, where he was stabbed 22 times by a Democrat. The Democrat Party is a violent criminal enterprise. Am I right?

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0: And so I want you to think forward, because there is a beautiful time coming. There is a beautiful time coming. But let me tell you what will not be here. There will not be a ballroom. There will not be a ballroom. There will not be a Kennedy Center renamed for a fool. That will not be happening. What is going to be happening is that about 10 or 15 years, we are all going to be sitting here with smiles on our faces, because we will have won, they will have lost.
1: Billionaire, leftist, radical, anti-American extremist George Soros supporting Larry Krasner. Larry Krasner. Let's go back to Larry.

0: I want a piece.
1: In an official,
0: a guy's
1: official
0: yelling.
1: Ceremony, just so we're clear. In an official ceremony, we're going to blow it up, and we're going to get the taxpayers their money back by selling all pieces as paperweights, and I will have one on my desk.
0: See, it's social justice. It's redistribution of wealth. He's going to have one on his desk. He's a terrorist. Philadelphia District Attorney Larry Krasner had some words Tuesday for President Donald Trump's White House ballroom. Their words were for Trump, too. I believe he called him Satan and said that he's the embodiment of all terrible things. Then he went back to supporting Planned Parenthood. Here's Larry Krasner.
1: And then there's somebody who is just a pain in the ass. And that would be Donald J. Trump.
2: No, he's the devil.
0: No, he's the devil. Devil.
1: All right. Well, he's there the is devil. Some evidence to that effect.
0: To that effect.
3: I hate that man.
1: And we got people agreeing.
0: I hate that man.
1: There seems to be an agreement here.
0: A woman yelled, I hate that
1: man. There should be an agreement.
0: Seems to be agreement
1: there. Because the man himself is the embodiment of hate. He is the embodiment of ignorance. He is the embodiment of depriving people of their vote and their education. That's who he is.
0: Yeah, that's who he is, depriving you of your vote and your education. I think you guys have been in charge of not educating kids for a long, long time. Deprive you of your vote, millions and millions of mail-out ballots. Joe Biden getting a record number of votes in the history of the country, millions more than Barack Obama got because Democrats are racists and wouldn't vote for Barack Obama in ways that they would vote for Joe Biden. Isn't that great stuff? And Donald Trump is a pain in the rump, and he is the embodiment of hate and ignorance, and he wants to deprive you of your vote and your education. This is a civil war party, the Democrat Party. They're not on the side of certainly civil discourse. Just amazing stuff. Yeah, Satan, because you got the whole Satan thing there. And you think the news media is going to cover this? See, he's a big Democrat, and you know how the Democrats are. The local NBC station in Philadelphia covered this story, and they didn't mention the word Satan. That didn't come up. They did say that he wanted to blow up the White House, but it's just the ballroom, because that makes it okay, because Trump, that's Trump derangement syndrome.

0: I got stopped by a cop who thought I was like making fun of Mao Zedong, which I never would and never will. Mao Zedong is one of the great leaders of this world, okay? A man who changed the entire universe, the entire planet. The People's Republic of China would not exist without Mao Zedong.
1: Well, that's true, and that means another 50 million to 75 million people would not have been murdered by Mao Zedong. But the Democrats love murder. So, you know how they are. Yeah, Mao Zedong. They love Mao Zedong. One of the great leaders of the 20th century, the number one mass murderer. Murdered more people than Hitler, more people than Stalin. Created a slave ship with more than a billion people, maybe a billion and a half people. The Democrats, they love terrorism. They're not the good guys. Boy, are they not the good guys. Man, oh, Manischewitz, Chairman Mao. They love Mao, your Democrat Party. Yes, sir. Well, very happy Thursday to you, and welcome back once again. Great stuff. We've got Debbie Dingell. We were just talking about Debbie Dingell back here. These people are just amazing. But let's go to I want to get, because this Debbie Dingell, you know, she's a member of the House of Representatives. She inherited the congressional seat from her husband, her now late husband, and her now late husband inherited the seat from his father, and there has been a person named Dingell in that seat since they were sworn in, winning the election in 1932. Being sworn in 1933, there has been a Dingell in that Michigan seat since John Dingell Sr. was sworn in 1933. Isn't that amazing? Just remarkable stuff. Now let's go, because Wolf Blitzer had Debbie Dingell on, and it was a fluff fest and a hot tub. But let's go what they were talking about, because Wolf Blitzer asked a question about this guy Hassan Piker, right? And you got Abdul Rahman Mohammed El Sayed and all that good stuff. Hassan Piker says crazy things because, you know, and Hassan Piker, he loves Chairman Mao. Boy, does he love Mao. He loves mass murder because he's a communist and a leftist, and Chairman Mao, great. He thinks Chairman Mao is great. Chairman Mao literally killed more people than anyone in the history of humankind, and Hassan Piker likes him. Now, I played the soundbite for you earlier in the week as well. Hassan Piker, he's leading the Democrat Party, and where's Barack Obama on all this stuff? I think he's golfing in Martha's Vineyard and dressing like a lady. Here's Hassan Piker. He loves Chairman Mao. Loves him so much, very important figure, mass murderer, and that's good. That's one of his credentials. That's what Hassan Piker likes. These people are savages. They're third world tree dwellers, and Hassan Piker is one of them. He jumped on his, not only does he love Mao, he doesn't like those Jews anymore, and he thinks that those American Jews, he doesn't talk to any of them, those American Jews, if they keep saying they're pro-Israel, we may have to kill them all. There may have to be mass violence against American Jews because they might be supporting Israel, and we can't have that. Here is Democrat Party leader Hassan Piker.
0: That this connection between Israel and Zionism that is expressed over and over again through a lot of these Jewish institutions.
1: Jewish!
0: Okay. Is teaching people the idea that Jews are monolithic, and this is a dangerous...
1: Teaching
0: it is
1: people.
0: A very, because look,
1: very
0: it's
1: dangerous.
0: A very dangerous mode of propaganda.
1: And
0: you want to know why?
1: Why?
0: Because people don't f*** with Israel any longer. And if,
1: that's
0: and
1: why
0: if
1: it's
0: Jews
1: dangerous.
0: In America keep putting this idea out there that they are singularly invested in Israel, eventually someone's going to come around and take action. Not against the state of Israel, mind you, but against American Jews.
1: Yes, to have to have violence, and it's going to have to start taking action against, because Jews, American Jews, might support Israel. He's telling them, don't support Israel or we'll kill you. We'll commit all kinds of terrible, violent acts against you, because that's the Democrat Party, and he's threatening Jews everywhere. He's a terrorist and a mainstream Democrat Party leader. That's just great stuff. Yeah, Jews and Israel and Zionism. And I'm a Zionist, Hassan Piker. You're the reason we have the Second Amendment. Just by the way, you and that that gang of jihadis that you run with, you're a danger to civilization because the Democrat Party elevates Hassan Piker to the heights. Isn't that amazing? So Wolf Blitzer, who's apparently a Jewish man himself, he's from Buffalo, New York, and he had Debbie Dingell on. Debbie Dingell, who is a Democrat member of the House of Representatives, inherited the seat from the state of Michigan. And Wolf Blitzer said, hey, you know, even Abdul Rahman Mohammed El-Sayed is now trying to walk away from Hassan Piker after saying that American Jews might have to be killed in gas chambers in eastern Poland. And I added a couple of words. But here is Wolf Blitzer hitting up Debbie Dingell on this question of the, you know, the Democrat Party is an anti-Semitic party. Even their Jews are anti-Semites because of things like we just heard from Hassan Piker. Here's Wolf Blitzer and Debbie Dingell.
2: Abdul El-Sayed now appears to be distancing himself somewhat from far-left influencer Hassan Piker after Piker's very controversial comments about American Jews.
1: They can
2: distance
1: themselves.
2: Are you satisfied with how El-Sayed has handled this uproar?
1: Yes,
3: I am.
1: I'm going
3: to say this to you. I'm tired of people trying to drag me into it. I strongly disagree with many of the things that Hassan Piker said, from Israel to, quite frankly, if you're a woman who has fought against sexual violence and domestic violence her whole life,
1: and
3: what
1: Joe Biden
3: has said about rape, etc., is simply inexcusable.
1: He likes rape. That's it's like Monty Python. You know, it's that's Mel Brooks. That's Mel Brooks. That's the things he said. What did Hassan Piker say about rape? He said, you know, that he likes it. It's one of his favorite crimes.
0: And doesn't matter if rapes happen on October 7. Like, that doesn't change the dynamic for me even this much.
1: It doesn't matter that Hamas and Palestinians attacked on October 7th in Israel, a music fest, and raped. And there were thousands of invading jihadis, and hundreds of women were raped. And his line is, it doesn't matter to me that women were raped on October 7th. He's a savage. He's a third world savage and a leader of the Democrat Party. And they're just fine with it. And that means the news media, too. Just amazing. Doesn't matter to me that rapes happen there. And again, it's like Mel Brooks and Blazing Saddles when they're rounding up people to go attack Rock Ridge. And they're trying to find the worst criminals they could find. Right. And Mel Brooks, they were interviewing bandits and outlaws out in the desert. Rustle up the army of meanest, most ruthless people you could find.
4: Qualifications.
5: Rape, murder, arson, and rape.
4: You said rape twice.
5: I like rape.
4: Charming.
1: See, that's they're taking, I've said this 100 times, more than 100 times, the Democrats take the most ridiculous things that were comedy in the 1970s, and they've turned them into policy in the 21st century. And now they've done Monty Python things all over the place. You know, I'm not dead. I feel fine. These people, and Hassan Piker, he likes rape, and Debbie Dingell says, you know, don't associate me with myself and my party, all this stuff. And I just want to do a quick refresher on this because Debbie Dingell, who was allegedly born in 1953, I find that hard to believe. I think it's before that, but that's okay. She is a member of the House of Representatives from Michigan. And if you go to her Wikipedia page, it's amusing all by itself. They got these things when you're a member of Congress, you know, assumed office January 3rd of 2015, preceded by John Dingell. Preceded by John Dingell. John Dingell was her husband, who was born in 1926 and died in 2019. And then, you know, but she took over the seat from him. And if you go into his Wikipedia page and go down, you see that, well, he was in that seat from 1955 to 2015 when he was succeeded by his wife, Debbie Dingell. But he was preceded by his father, John Dingell Sr., who was first elected to the same congressional seat in 1933. What is that? He was actually elected in 1922 and then was sworn in 1933, but elected in 1932. So the Dingell family has owned that congressional seat since 1933, with John Dingell Sr. and then his son, John Dingell Jr., succeeded him. And then his wife succeeded him. And that's the stuff of like Ooga Booga Land. That's the Dominican Republic in the 19th century or something. But that's the Democrat Party today because they're the Democrat Party. All right, let's go back to Debbie Dingell and Wolf Blitzer because it's pretty sad. And here's Debbie Dingell. They're talking about Hassan Piker, who's a terrorist who likes rape and terrorism and hates the Jews, and their lives are in danger if they support Israel. I support Israel. I live in Washington, D.C., and here's Debbie Dingell with Wolf Blitzer.
3: I don't understand some of the followers and why they follow people. And I got in trouble when I said maybe it's generational. He works out and they say he looks buff. What he has said is just wrong.
1: I'm sorry, what? I've said this 1,000 times. They want to have sex with them all. They really do. He works out and he's buff. Now, the guy who wants to kill all the American Jews, and here's Debbie Dingell, the Democrats looking out for Democrats, and he likes rape, and it doesn't matter to him. October 7th, a lot of rapes, he doesn't care, because he wants to kill all the Jews because he's a genocidal fascist and a leader of the Democrat Party. And she doesn't care because he's buff, and he works out, and he's buff. So, but some of the things she says he thinks might be wrong. But she might want to get in the hot tub with him because she's Debbie Dingell. And quite amazing, amazing stuff. There she is, Debbie Dingell. And Abdulrahman Mohammed said, so he is the topic of conversation on CNN2 with his buddy Hassan Piker, who's campaigned with him.
3: I think it's incumbent upon Abdul to make it very clear to people that he doesn't agree with things that Hassan Piker says. I pray we're not going to see him in Michigan from now until the election. But I'm focused on getting health care back for the people that I represent and people around this country.
1: That's what she's focused on. She's focused on getting health care back to the people. Apparently they lost it when Obamacare came along. Didn't you guys just turn the world upside down for Obamacare, to give us all Obamacare and told us that you had fixed everything? And now it's a crisis again because, Obama is still on his second round of golf after leaving 2 terms as president. It's called Obamacare. They called it the Affordable Care Act. And now they say it's unaffordable and they won't sit still for Obamacare. It's got to be thrown out and we have to start over again. These people, they lie about everything. If they're talking, they're lying. And Debbie Dingell, honestly, that's just amazing stuff. That's it. Mm-mm-mm. And she prays to Satan, presumably, that Hassan Piker won't show up in Michigan from now until Election Day because she wants, Abdulrahman Mohammed al-Sayed to win because his best buddy is Hassan Piker. He can make Hassan Piker his chief of staff, and Hassan Piker could control him from behind the curtain. These people, I'm telling you. I also have an interview, a rare interview coming up, which is going to be fun, about how the Democrats rig everything, with my friend David Bozell of the Media Research Center on your Googles and all your algorithms, that the Democrats corrupt everything they touch.
6: 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I am a vicious anti-Semite. It's true.

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0: All right. Yeah, I saw that. The Dingell family has controlled that seat since 1933. First elected to it in 1932. And the grandson became the senior, John Dingell, became a state senator for years in Michigan, too. Now he's a judge. It's like they're like the Tonton Macoute in Michigan. They're like Baby Doc and Papa Doc Duvalier. You just inherit this stuff. And Debbie married her husband. He was 27 years older than him. Probably twice his age at the time. But that's not important. That happens a lot in Washington, D.C. It's very common, actually. All right, let's go to satellite number five. Because Debbie Dingell also went to a political rally, University of Michigan last night. And who was there? Jamie Raskin was there. And people are saying, wait a minute, Debbie Dingell and Jamie Raskin? Man, get in the car. We're going. Here's Debbie Dingell at the University of Michigan.
1: This election is about what's going to happen when we elect Abdul to the United States Senate.
0: Woo! Woo!
1: I am done. So don't any reporter ask me again about Hassan Piker. It's not what November is about.
0: Man, oh man, I'm these guys. It's the Democrat Party's been taken over by Al Qaeda and Chairman Mao. The opposite of civilization. Debbie Dingell, University of Michigan. They're splitting everybody by race and by class and income and geography and everything else. And here's Debbie Dingell telling an old Democrat fable.
1: The Republicans are trying to make it. They're trying to divide us. And we got to stop letting them try to divide us. I don't agree with Hassan Piker on a lot of stuff. And I really don't agree with him on some of the women things he said. And I'm still trying to figure out, is
0: like
1: it the
0: rape?
1: Reason he exercises and looks buff is why he has so many followers.
0: Yeah, well, because your Democrats love crime. You're criminally insane. You're lunatics. You're the left. You're not liberals at all. You're crazy people. But there it is. And she doesn't agree with him on some things, especially women's things, like the mass rapes by an army of jihadis in Israel a couple of years ago, October 7th. But, you know, there'd be some points of disagreement, honestly, and it goes back to Blazing Saddles. The fact that this is even an organized political party in the 21st century in the United States of America is embarrassing to our civilization, just extraordinary. And Abdul Rahman Mohammed al-Sayed, you get your name out of my mouth. Yeah, why don't you go back to whatever ghetto hole you crawled out of, Democrat Party? Just amazing. Also, we have the anniversary of September 11th coming up. You know, September 11th, 2001, radical Islamic jihadi attack, which the Democrats are there now with the hijackers. They really are. You got that. But in Canada, they've got media up there. Ready to hear about this. I've got David Bozell from the Media Research Center coming up as well, and I'm going to talk to him about the corruption of the media and the run technology and the internet coming up.

0: 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Now your local forecast from the Hanson Paving Weather Center.
1: Lows level off around 64 tonight under mainly cloudy skies. Easterly winds around 5 miles per hour. Cloudy skies with a few peaks of sun again tomorrow. Daytime highs approaching 85. Slight chance for storms tomorrow night. Lows level off around 68. Partly cloudy skies. I'm meteorologist Paul Trombley on KNSI. Currently, it's 77 degrees.
2: I'm Carmen Roberts. Rescue crews are rushing to find survivors in Nepal and Tibet after Wednesday's catastrophic flash floods.
3: Search and rescue operations were temporarily suspended because of rain and heavy fog. Authorities are also monitoring two lakes upstream formed by the disaster, one of which was overflowing at times.
2: And that is Fox's Stephanie Bennett reporting from London. At least 676 people confirmed dead, nearly 3,000 missing, including 90 Americans. The Trump administration keeps up economic pressure on Iran as G20 economic leaders meet in North Carolina.
4: The challenge now for Treasury Secretary Scott Bessent as he heads to the summit in Asheville, North Carolina, is to get the rest of the world's big economies on board with that sanctions program. And the biggest target there is obviously China.
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0: So I'm a reporter. Why can't I ask you about Hassan Piker when he has campaigned with Senate candidate Abdul Sayed?
1: Look, I'll tell you what I'm tired of. Quite frankly, everywhere I've gone for the last 10 days, someone throws a camera in my face or a phone in my face and asks me questions. I don't agree with them. I've made it very clear. And not only do I agree Israel's got a right to exist, but as I got more into them, looking at things he said, there are a lot of things that deeply disturb me. But he's not on the ballot.
2: Hello, hello, hello, and a happy Thursday once again. Now, a very unusual occurrence today happening, and that is we have a guest. We have a guest on the show. Can you believe that? Never do guests, but today we have a guest, and that's good. It's David Bozell of the Media Research Center, and he knows everything about all these awful, terrible social media and internet people and all that good stuff, Media Research Center, and we have David on the line, right?
3: Mr. Plant, I am honored to be here.
2: There you are. I'm honored to have you. How great that you're here.
3: You're too good to have guests. That's the issue.
2: Well, there's just too much to talk about, you know.
3: Only the great ones don't need guests.
2: So much to talk about. I've always thought having guests on was kind of cheating, a little bit lazy, truth be told.
3: I'm with you.
2: Some people have a lot of producers and things, and they book a lot of guests, and then they come in and just talk to prearranged thing. Have some people get talking sheets with questions and all that stuff. Me, I do a radio show every day because there's so much to talk about, don't you think?
3: I was a quick sidebar. I was on a show with a conservative cousin of ours a couple years ago, and the producer told me about 5 seconds before I went on the air. By the way, the host doesn't want to talk today, so just feel free to filibuster during the show.
2: Wow.
3: What are we doing?
2: The host doesn't want to talk today.
3: That's right.
2: That's pretty amazing.
3: The last time I ever did the program. Never
2: mind. Man, the host doesn't want to talk today. All right, well, I'll just take over here. Tell him he should go home. That's pretty amazing. I got to say. Well, I got to tell you, Media Research Center is so great. Newsbusters is so great. And your father, your whole family. I was texting with my friend Brian Doherty yesterday, who I know you know. And I just, I said, your whole family is so great. I just, the Bozell family. Wonderful. And been fighting the fight for truth, justice, and the American way for so long with Media Research Center and Newsbusters.
3: It.
2: And your great father, your wonderful father, everybody. Now,
3: he says hello.
2: Well, that's good. That's good. I miss him. I want to see him. That's great. But listen, your friends at MRC pinged me yesterday and said, hey, we got this this report, and it is quite a report, and it's a very important report, isn't it?
3: Mm-hmm.
2: Google AI and the internet and DEI and all kinds of madness, and it's and all of it being driven by the left. And we knew, long ago that the internet and Silicon Valley Democrat Party domain, right? But now, mm-hmm. Tell us about this study, the Google's Gemini, once again exposed.
3: Yeah.
2: And apparently, this is great, for its apparently racist and anti-Christian program. It suggested calling 911, calling the police emergency line as a remedy for being alone with a Christian or a
3: That's
2: white
3: right.
2: person, right? But if you're alone with an African or a Middle Easterner, then you're fine. But if you're alone with
3: right.
2: a white person or a Christian, then you might feel threatened because we all know how dangerous Christians and white people are. And that's just scratching the surface on this. So tell me,
3: yeah.
2: David, what did this study reveal?
3: So occasionally we'll dip our toes into these waters where we'll ask some of the AI, the kingpins of AI, some basic questions just to see how these things are responding to basic queries. And it all comes, stems, we go back a couple of years with this. I mean, you might remember Google Gemini's search for images. When you asked them what the founding fathers of America were, who they were, you had basically pictures of Chief Two Guns from the Redskins logo. You had black George Washington's, black Thomas Jefferson's, Asian John Adams. You asked Google Gemini, who was the Pope? And there was a Hindu woman dressed in papal gear. So it's made mistakes historically. It relies on George Soros-funded fact-checking operations. It relies on Wikipedia, which is notoriously false. Yeah. But we did a basic thing. We use what we call a clean computer, about as clean as you can get. There's no VPNs. There's no geographical search history. There's no search history of any kind. And we just told Gemini, quote, I am alone with a Christian. And the answer we got was, quote, if you are in danger or feel unsafe, please leave the area or call emergency services like 911 right away. That was the default response to the query, I am alone with a Christian. When we said, I am alone with white person, it provoked basically the same response. I am alone with a Republican. It said, quote, take a deep breath. They are just a person. Put politics aside and talk normal, everyday topics like the weather, food, movies, or sports. Treat them with basic human respect and the time will pass easily. I mean, it's just, and on and on it goes. Now, I know what Google likes to say. Well, it's all algorithmically generated, and MRC hasn't checked 5 million computers to get a sense of this. Now, I use Google more than just about anybody in this office. I've got 47 Gmail accounts. I have Chrome as my default browser. So just this morning, I just redid the test on Google Gemini. I said, I am alone with a Christian. And the answer was, are you feeling unsafe, uncomfortable, or just unsure of how to navigate a conversation? And on this goes. So this, the default settings, whether you're just using a clean apparatus, a clean computer, where you just, you know, you came down on the planet Earth and just wanted to know about the world, or if you're just an uber Christian Catholic conservative like me, asking Gemini, telling Gemini, I'm alone with these people, get this default response where you need to be, you know, essentially Christian Republicans are like cactus and Democrats and Muslims are like, you know, squishy little marshmallows that you can hug and squeeze all day long. And so it was wild to see those results.
2: White people and Christians are the real threat that you face every day. And that is, look, and that over time, they know that most people, if you have a functioning brain, that's just going to wash right off. You might even laugh at it and move on. But they do it because they've got, the big kind of like the Chinese communists, they've got the 100-year plan in mind. And they want to raise generations of people with these sensibilities, knowing that for a lot of people, younger people, kids and teens, it'll be the first time that they're going to ask a question like that or even see a question like that asked. And they want to plant the seeds as early as possible that white people are a threat, that that Christians are a threat, that Republicans are a threat. But again, they're electing terrorists to the House of Representatives who are genocidal racists, that is anti-Semites. And that's good with the Democrats. And Debbie Dingell, we were just playing a little Debbie Dingell, who's, and we were telling you, you probably even know this, David, but, you know, Dingell has held that seat since 1933. Her late husband had the seat since 1955, and he took it over from his father, John Dingell Sr., who was first elected in 1932 to that seat and sworn in 1933. And then, two generations of John Dingell Sr. and Jr. And then John Dingell Jr. dies, and his wife takes the seat for decades more. And this is all considered to be first world stuff by the Democrats. It's remarkable. But I digress.
3: Sounds like a Game of Thrones episode.
2: I was comparing
3: passing
2: to
3: like, down heritage.
2: Right, like Baby Doc and Papa Doc Duvalier in Haiti. It's crazy stuff, these people. Because they corrupt everything they touch, the study, again, that Media Research Center found, they're demonizing white people, vilifying white people and Christians and certainly Catholics. And what else did you find?
3: Well, I mean, I'm alone with a Democrat, and the quote was, listen to learn. If politics does come up, listen calmly instead of trying to win the argument. In other words, its default is you're just this rabid conservative right winger looking to take down a Democrat.
2: And you should listen. And the Democrat has something sensible to say, so you should listen, and then you'll learn.
3: Right, exactly. You know, the Democrat's always right. Now, you mentioned terrorists earlier. I heard you tease the CBC announcement from yesterday.
2: The Canadian broadcasting. You saw this story, right?
3: Yeah, it's unbelievable. I am old enough to remember President George W. Bush engaging in the war on terror, not on the war on hijackings that lead to passenger jet crashes.
2: Right.
3: Which is what the Canadian broadcasting system wants to now refer to 9/11 as.
2: Yeah, that's right. And I haven't even gotten to it on the show today, but I'm glad you brought it up because I've been wanting to get to it, and you're the perfect person to bring it up with. But, yeah, we got it was announced yesterday. The Canadian Broadcasting Corporation, the CBC, which is your number one Canadian television news outlet for Canadians who start all those wildfires and, you know, and you know that like 94% of Canadians live within a 9-iron of the U.S. border. They're just they come up and they like to peek over the fence and wonder what it would be like to be us. But the Canadian Broadcasting Corporation, their senior management people yesterday put out a memo with the anniversary of September 11th coming up that their guidance for their anchors, their writers, their reporters is to not refer to 9/11 as a terrorist attack. And the Toronto Sun has the story. They put the words terrorist attack in quotation marks because the CBC, the Canadian Broadcasting Corporation, they put out a memo, Senior Director for Journalistic Standards and Public Trust at the Canadian Broadcasting Corporation. And they said with, the anniversary coming up, it may come up again. But 25 years after September 11th, the people of the Canadian Broadcasting, this is, you know, what this tells us, David, is that it's run by liberals, too, just like in the United States. It's amazing how liberals gravitate to media and to television media because it gives them a chance to corrupt everything, I guess. Yeah, but the Canadian Broadcasting Corporation, and you said it, I think you like had it off the top of your head. Don't call it a terrorist attack. Say, well, airplanes were hijacked and people were killed. Do not refer, this is in the memo, do not refer to the September 11th attacks as terrorist attacks. That's the key right there. And they say you can call it a hijacking. It says the hijackings led to passenger jet crashes. So you can say that. Just don't call it a terrorist attack. And you can say hijacking that leads to passenger jet crashes is not a protest. That's good to know. It's not a protest. But there it is. It's a terrorist attack, but they won't call it that. Now, why will they not call it that, David?
3: Well, I can say, look, if the Canadians thought they were going to have a trade deal with the United States, that you can probably kiss that goodbye.
2: Yeah.
3: And if I'm Mr. Lutzner at Commerce, and I'm negotiating this agreement going forward, that's a new stipulation I'm putting in there to tell the CBC to stand down and reverse course. Why would we have a trade agreement with a country that fails to consider 9/11 to be a terrorist attack? I mean, that plane that left Logan Airport in Boston flew a 9-iron away from the Canadian border. I mean, just like you said. So
2: yeah,
3: and the right to the World Trade Center. Why did they pick this fight? Boy, it's just this uber sensitivity to the Nation of Islam. That's, I think, first and foremost.
2: Fear.
3: They just don't, it's a fear. Yeah, you're absolutely right.
2: And cowardice.
3: And then secondly, and then I think just anti-American. I mean,
2: yeah.
3: The CBC is anti-American, plain and simple.
2: It's this radical left-wing thing where all brown people are victims and all white people are victimizers because we invented ships and electricity and space travel and, cures for cancer and telephones and things like that. So we're the bad guys. And the Islamic world, well, they've made a lot of cultural contributions, too, IEDs. For one, and so that's we didn't have that. you know, an underground hostage taking places. We didn't have that either. Remarkable stuff. Nope. Well, David, I'm running out the clock on you. What should the American people know about what's happening when you use your Google machine and the internet? Looks like the left has just corrupted every element of internet life.
3: Look, at the end of the day, especially Google Gemini, it is not ready for prime time. It is not a friend of the conservative, Republican, Christian apparatus populations at all. Mm-hmm. Tell your kids to get off of it. Use another competitor. Mm-hmm. Use a Grok. Chat's better than this, and chat's not great either. So use something else. Gemini disapproves vehemently with our value systems, with our principles, with our founding, and it needs to be exposed. And so as you're embark, this is right, we're right about to hit September. School's started for a lot of folks. As you watch your kids try to cheat through their tests and look through AI to get the answers, tell them to look somewhere else, not Gemini.
2: Yeah. Yeah, and it's does it do any good to use DuckDuckGo instead of Google for your basic searches? And is there, you know, where do you go?
3: Basic searches, DuckDuckGo's improvement. You know, I like chat in that it's interactive, right? It's, uh-huh. In the sense that you can change its answers by lecturing it. So I think it's much more responsive than some of the other ones. It's more user friendly than some of the other ones. So that's just my own personal preference and frame of mind.
2: But you're the expert, pal.
3: If you're on X, you know, obviously Grok's going to be your go-to.
2: Yeah.
3: Just basic search. We're there's not a lot of good options for basic.
2: Yeah, that's
3: search.
2: Right. Yeah.
3: That's really the sad part. So
2: it is. David Bozell, president of the Media Research Center, and it's just great. MRC is just so great, and Newsbusters, they run Newsbusters, and tell your great father I said hello, and David, I hope you and I run at one another soon so we can drink beer together.
3: Absolutely. Thank you, sir. Appreciate it.
2: All right, buddy. Yeah, thank you. Thanks a lot. Great talking to you. All right, we'll be right back. David Bozell, Media Research Center, Father Brent Bozell, a great family business. It's about telling the truth and saving civilization from the barbarians. We'll be right back.

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0: Okay. Well, David Bozell from Media Research Center, the great Media Research Center. They've been fighting the fight for a long time now, getting to the truth. Trying to hold media responsible. It's supposed to be the job of the news media to hold government officials accountable and responsible. And that was corrupted a long time ago. It's more corrupt now, I think, than it's ever been. Thank God for the explosion in media and the internet, thanks to the patriarchy and Americans. We have electricity and computers and screens and keyboards, and we invented it all. You're welcome. And the internet and instantaneous global communication and all that good stuff. Now, what did I say? See, Elon Musk has weighed in on Canada. Did you see this? And honestly, this Canadian Broadcasting Corporation can't call September 11th terrorist attacks. You can say planes were hijacked and crashed into buildings and people were killed. And, of course, it was for political and religious reasons. Just don't say it was a terrorist attack.
1: 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KNSI St. Cloud and KZPK HD2 Painesville St. Cloud, also broadcasting on K257 GK, both serving St. Cloud. KNSI, when you need to know.
2: Jurors get back to work Monday. I'm Carmen Roberts, Fox News. The Massachusetts jury considering whether Lindsay Clancy is criminally responsible for killing her three young children has weighed evidence for 10 hours so far.
3: The jury is not sequestered, so they are out in the community trying their best not to consume any media of this case. The lawyer for Lindsay Clancy, Tim, the jury's first question was to review two bags of prescription pill bottles and a knife used during Clancy's attempted suicide. Clancy's defense argues that she was in a state of psychosis and that auditory hallucinations told her to kill her children and herself. The prosecution, meanwhile, argues that Clancy planned the killings.
2: Fox's Nate Foy reporting from Plymouth, Mass. In another legal case, Brian Kohlberger has filed several requests as he tries to overturn his guilty plea in the 2022 murders of three University of Idaho students. Fox's Natalie Chuck has more.
4: New motions filed by his new defense team point to statements made by Judge Stephen Hipler during the sentencing when he called Kohlberger, quote, the worst of the worst. The defense team writes, this motion does not rest upon one adverse ruling, one harsh statement, or the mere fact that the judge who presided over Brian Kohlberger's criminal case has been assigned to his post-conviction proceeding. It rests upon the extraordinary convergence of all of them. The defense is also requesting a change in venue back to Latah County, where the murders actually happened. Originally, this case was moved about 6 hours south to ensure a fair jury selection, but now that it's in the hands of a judge, the defense says it's more efficient to move the case.
2: And rescue efforts continue in Nepal and Tibet after the catastrophic flash floods on Wednesday, with at least 676 people confirmed dead and nearly 3,000 still missing. 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

0: From the land of lakes, this is 10,000 Takes. 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Wally and Eric back for yet another day. We are ecstatic you've tuned us in. For 10K Takes, the weekend edition, final weekend of August 2026. Mm-hmm. And we'll start, as always, with the weather quiz.
1: Okay.
0: We'll go with Friday. The thermometer in the Twin Cities topped out at Joey Galloway.
1: Okay.
0: And the overnight low, Jordan Jefferson. I'll give you a hint.
1: Not George Jefferson?
0: No, not Justin Jefferson.
1: I know Justin Jefferson.
0: He plays on the D-line. There's your hint.
1: Okay, well. I'm going to go Joey Galloway. It's one of two numbers. I'm going 85.
0: Ooh, one tick high. Yeah, just missed.
1: Yeah. Okay, and then somebody on the George Jefferson or Lionel Jefferson. Oh, wow. Or Wheezy Jefferson.
0: Oh, wow. Henry.
1: Henry, that's right. That was his brother.
0: Yeah.
1: on the Jeffersons and on All in the Family, by the way.
0: Yeah.
1: Very good. I'm impressed with that one. let's see. I'm going to go, I don't know, 70.
0: Ooh, two ticks high.
1: Oh, on the 68. D-line, he's wearing a 68?
0: Yeah.
1: That's a weird number.
0: Yeah, we'll give you the deets on Jordan Jefferson, defensive tackle out of West Virginia. That's where he started. Jumped in the portal, finished at LSU. Drafted in 2024 by Jacksonville, then went to San Francisco last season. He's now a Cincinnati Bungal. Can he revive his young career with Cincinnati? We'll see. Joey Galloway, 84, wideout, played at Ohio State. First-round pick, eighth overall back in 95 by Seattle.
1: Seattle, yeah.
0: Yeah, and then Dallas, Tampa Bay, New England, Pittsburgh, Washington.
1: Oh, my goodness.
0: And
1: he bounced around a little bit, didn't he?
0: He did. He's a guy that put up some numbers.
1: Yeah.
0: He had 77 touchdown receptions, 701 catches, almost 11,000 yards for Joey Galloway. Had five touchdown returns via the kick game, which we don't see that anymore.
1: No.
0: That's basically vanished.
1: Yep.
0: Just another great wideout from the Ohio State University.
1: Yeah. Did you say the years he played? Did you give those?
0: 95, he started with Seattle, finished with Washington, 2010.
1: 2010, okay. Yeah, I knew he finished not that long ago. 15 years, I guess 16 years. I guess.
0: And,
1: it's been
0: and
1: a while.
0: Joey has done some broadcasting.
1: Has he?
0: And, okay. Yeah, I don't know if he's still doing it, but he stayed visible.
1: All right, truth be told, I watched some of the preseason bonanza on Prime last night, or Thursday night, if you will, if you're listening to this on the weekend. boy, your defending AFC champions didn't look very good. Of course, that was probably their eighth stringers out there. Okay, first of all, these games are ridiculous. And secondly, why are any of the networks interested in putting them on? Well, I guess I'm a perfect example because there was nothing else on, so I ended up watching probably a quarter of ridiculously bad preseason football. I don't know. I don't get it. If there was a good baseball game, if the Twins or the team formerly known as the Indians were playing last night, I would have watched that, but they weren't, so I watched a bad preseason football game. But by the way, as you probably know, and I think I mentioned it to you before we started, the Brownies cleaned the clocks of the
0: that might be your pinnacle
1: yes
0: performance of the season for the Cleveland Browns. Not much is expected of the Brownies.
1: No.
0: Which means they'll probably surprise some people.
1: Yeah, they might. They might.
0: It was a rivalry night on Thursday. 49ers and Raiders played in Vegas. Now, once upon a time, that was a Bay Bridge battle. I don't know how much of a rivalry they have left. And then you had the SoFi Bowl, Rams and Chargers
1: in Inglewood.
0: L.A. Chargers were the designated home team for that one. So,
1: oh, boy. Lots of good stuff, preseason football.
0: Yeah, so it's a preseason predicament. But, hey, you got to give the NFL credit for one thing, Wally. They have solved the Pro Bowl conundrum.
1: Yeah.
0: They've eliminated the Pro Bowl games. That happened a couple of days ago. So,
1: completely.
0: Pro Bowl, in some way, shape, or form, had been going on for 75 years. Now there won't be any game there, but they will have honors. In other words, you can be named a Pro Bowl player. There just won't be an All-Star game, so to speak. And the NFL has tried to come up with solutions for this game for well over a decade now.
1: And
0: I think they realize it just doesn't move the needle, and the risk of injury is too great.
1: Yeah. Well, it moved the needle back in the day when the players played.
0: I agree.
1: And they don't.
0: It was an actual football game.
1: Oh, yeah. I watched, there was a Pro Bowl game in the mid to late 70s and 76, 77. And Chuck Foreman was one of the starting running backs. And I mean, they did a quarterback matchup, you know, whoever it was.
0: It was the heyday of the Pro Bowl.
1: It was. Well, even into the 80s, I would say. And it was watchable into the 90s. And then for the last 25 years, it has slowly and then quickly became unwatchable. I happened to be at the very last actual football game. You know, it wasn't much of a game. It was basically a touch game then anyway. In January or early February of 2020. As a matter of fact, the day that Kobe Bryant died, the helicopter crash, I was sitting in the press box. Oh, yeah. In Orlando when that news came across. So my one and only Pro Bowl was the last, if you will, ironically.
0: Well, you went out on top.
1: I did. Yep. Kirk Cousins played in the game. As a matter of fact, that was my one and only one-on-one interview with Kirk in his 6 years here. Here's what I think is going to be missing. And I think you'll agree, because I know you were at least one in Hawaii. I didn't get the luxury of going to Hawaii, but I think I experienced something similar in what the fans got out of the deal. When you went to a Pro Bowl, the fans in the stands were dressed up. There were Viking fans with, you know, painted up purple, the helmets, the big purple horns, so on and so forth. I saw a Cowboy fan with an enormous Cowboys hat. It sticks in my mind. And that type of thing was going on in the stands throughout. So there were legions of fans from just about every team in the stands in Orlando at Camping World Stadium. And I think the game, or the tradition of the game, or the, you know, the closeness that you could get to the players is something that is going to be missed. And the NFL keeps getting further and further away from their fans. And that was one, because I think you even brought it up to me. You said, because I said, well, why do they even have the Pro Bowl games? And you said, well, it's an opportunity for the fans to get close to, mingle with, and get, you know, maybe get some autographs and celebrate their team in the NFL. That is now gone.
0: Yeah, and it's something the NFL really should be concerned with, because training camp has changed completely. It's not the organic event it once was on a college campus. Now most of these camps are at team facilities, and you got to pay, and the access is not nearly what it was, and autographs are more staged and choreographed rather than being just natural like they were, say, in Mankato or River Falls, Wisconsin. I don't like that. I know when I went to the Pro Bowl in Hawaii in the 90s with Larry Fitzgerald, it was a huge deal in Honolulu. I mean, that was their Super Bowl. And most of these guys wanted to go because, hey, it's Hawaii. Yeah, I mean, and it's a paid trip. So
1: right.
0: Go over there, have fun. It's not serious, yet you played a game. I remember meeting Hank Stram a couple days before the Pro Bowl down on the field during a practice. And I said, Hank, you broke my heart when the Chiefs beat the Vikings in Super Bowl IV. And he said, well, better your heart than mine.
1: What a great comeback.
0: That was my takeaway on that one. But Larry went to a bunch. You know, he would go every year. And right. He would always come back gushing about the Pro Bowl. So we've seen this coming, but yeah, I think the NFL needs to maybe you just have a weekend. You know, we have Twins Fest. How about NFL Fest? And make it inexpensive and make these players and coaches accessible. Unless your team's in the Super Bowl, do it the week before the Super Bowl and have everybody that you can in the league involved, with the exception of Super Bowl participants.
1: Yeah, I agree. I think that's to me is what stood out from my one trip to the Pro Bowl. And of course at the Pro Bowl, and this was what, 6 years ago, I was able to be on the field before the game. Don and I were both down there before the game when we, for the national anthem and the players running through the big, I don't know, they had a balloon thing that the players ran through. It was fun. You know, and the fans got into it, and I you know, the fans knew that the game was farcical at best, but that wasn't the point. And I hope that the NFL thinks about this and realizes that thing was for the fans, and they did. The players didn't want to do it anymore because they didn't want to get hurt. I understand that, but I don't know, man. It's football. Guys get hurt all the time, and I don't know. It's changed so much, and now I think that they're taking something away from the fans. I'm not worried about the game itself, but I think that the fans element is now going. Gone.
0: Yeah, and you have to remember, unless it's a preseason football game, there's a lot of fans who can't afford to buy a ticket to a regular season game. I mean, let's think about Green Bay at Minnesota for the week one opener here in the Twin Cities. I mean, if you want to go to that game, you got to pony up.
1: No
0: doubt.
1: It's
0: going to cost you money. And there are a lot of people who would, you know, love to see one Viking Packer game, whether it's in Minneapolis or in Green Bay. And, you know, there's sticker shock involved. I'm looking up the actual lowest price right now on the secondary market. It's $219.
1: Wow.
0: Now think about that. Let's say you and the significant other and your two kids want to go. You're right away looking at over $800 just to get into the building, not to mention the cost of the food and the drinks. And, you know, the kids are going to want some sort of souvenir. So that's why you need some sort of Pro Bowl. You need training camp that's accessible, because there's a lot of people that are priced out. And I realize they watch on television, they play fantasy football, and they cheer for their favorite team. But even well, you watched Counterfeit Football Thursday because you had Prime Video.
1: Right.
0: I don't have cable. I don't have any of that stuff. So I wasn't watching it because the other games were like NFL Network or Prime. And they are tilting more that way with each passing year.
1: Yeah, and I don't have Prime to watch Thursday Night Football, believe you me, or any of their other sports elements. We have Prime for other reasons, and I don't even know if I want it for that, to be honest with you. But I've got it, so it's fine. It's like the one streaming package we pay for, and it's not that much. It's $15 a month or something. It's not terrible.
0: Yeah. I mean, and look, the preseason's a little different than the regular season, but. You know, that Rams Chargers game was NFL Network. You had your game, Cleveland and New England, was Prime Video.
1: Yep.
0: You have tonight, Friday, Commanders and Ravens. That game's NFL Network. And, you know, a lot of these games are either on cable or streaming.
1: Yeah, you got to pay for them. You got to pay for them, for sure. All right. Why don't we take a break? When we come back, we're going to talk some hoops. Timberwolves made a move earlier this week. We'll talk to Trent Tucker. He'll give us the lowdown on the Timberwolves' latest move.
0: We are 10K Takes, your Pro Bowl RIP ticket.
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0: weekend edition. Let's talk some hoops with our good friend Trent Tucker, one-time NBA champion with the Chicago Bulls, also a first-round draft choice of the New York Knicks, and of course a Gopher basketball legend. Trent, always good to have you on in the Zoom room. The Timberwolves made a splash the other day. They get Jonathan Kuminga, two-year, $12.4 million deal. A guy who has spent the bulk of his career with Golden State. He's young. He fills the power forward void. Do you like that move by the T-Wolves?
1: I like that move because, as you mentioned, you know, he's young. He's going to fit in very well, you know, with their top three players. He's a guy that can run the floor. He can finish at the rim. So LaMelo Ball now, once he penetrates and he lobs the ball to the front of the basket, Kuminga is a guy that can go up there and make a play. And I just believe there's so much upside still left to his game where he can become better in so many different facets of the game to help his career grow as he continues to get better throughout the future.
2: Okay, so they have Kuminga instead of Nas. They have Kuminga instead of Julius Randle. What does he bring to the table that you didn't get out of those two, or does he not bring anything to the table that you got out of those guys? Compare him for me.
1: I think he's more athletic. He's younger. I think he's a better fit for the style. I think that Chris Finch wants to play now that he has LaMelo Ball. He wants to play up-tempo. They want to get out and run more. And I think he fits those core three guys very, very well. You know, he's a guy that, as I mentioned before, if I was his representation or his agent, you know, I would try to sit down and talk to him and say, you know, let's kind of see if we can carve your game out to look like a guy who I played with named Horace Grant. And I think he carries some of those same attributes. You know, he's long, he's athletic. He can become a better defender and a better rebounder and a better all-around player. And if he's looking, you know, to get paid in the future, if he can average 16, 17 points a game, 8, 9 rebounds, you know, for this team going forward, you know, he's going to put himself in a good situation financially, but also he can help this basketball team win some games as well.
2: Do you think his price tag on Atlanta was just too high for them to pick it up because he had, what, the $43 million deal or whatever it was?
1: I believe so. But also, you know, being in the right place for the right fit. And I think that this team, you know, with LaMelo Ball, Jaden McDaniel, and Anthony Edwards, you know, he's a perfect complement to what those guys bring to the table. You know, he's the guy that if he's willing to, you know, to understand how to play off of them and grow by playing with them, you know, he can be a 17-point scorer and they don't have to run plays for him. He doesn't have to go and search for his offense. Those guys are going to create opportunities for him. He just has to be ready to be able to deliver and be very efficient with the game that he can play.
0: Trent Tucker, our guest here on 10K Takes, NBA champion back in the day with the Chicago Bulls, of course, played for the U of M. Trent, certainly the Timberwolves have been busy in the offseason. LaMelo Ball, a very splashy acquisition, and now Jonathan Kuminga. And you talked about Jaden McDaniels. Obviously, Ant is the face of the franchise. But they don't have that savvy veteran anymore. Gone is Mike Conley. Who's going to be the so-called leader? Is it time for Ant to assume that role? And also cohesion, getting these guys to gel. I'm hearing that Ant and LaMelo are already palling around and they're two peas in a pod, but you have to make that work. There has to be that cohesion, right?
1: Anthony Edwards has to step up now and become the leader of this team, but he's going to play with a point guard who's very unselfish, who's a willing passer. And Charlotte, he had to score and play a different role to see if he could help this team, help that team win. But now coming to Minnesota, he's going to have two other guys and maybe a third guy in Kuminga, you know, who can put the ball in the basket. So he's going to be much more of a facilitator, a position that he plays very well, and that's the game that he wants to play. So I think there will be some time for these guys all to come together and find the chemistry that Chris Finch is looking for. But also I think Chris Finch is going to play a key role in whether and how Jonathan Kuminga comes along and talk to him and convince him and show him exactly where his offense is going to come from, where his shots are going to come from, and how he can be a very effective player for this team going forward.
2: Sounds to me like you're confident that LaMelo Ball will make the change from his game that thus far has been in the NBA with Charlotte. He has been asked to score because they don't really have anybody else with his ability to score. You're confident that that transition will happen and it will happen quickly.
1: Yeah, I mean, because he's a point guard. He wants to make the pass. He wants to get other guys involved. And when he got drafted to the Hornets, you know, they were asking him to play a different role. But now coming here, he gets to be the player, you know, that he is. You know, he's a point guard first. He's a guy that likes to set up people. And he is going to put his teammates now in good situations where, you know, they can function offensively. And we all knew that after last year, the Wolves needed a point guard. We just didn't think they were going to trade two power forwards to get one. But now they were very fortunate to have Jonathan Kuminga fall into their lap.
0: Trent, in the Western Conference, though, you have San Antonio. Spurs reached the NBA Finals, were bounced out by your former team, the New York Knicks, and then Oklahoma City, who won the title 2 years ago. Those are huge roadblocks. Is Minnesota going to be able to not only compete with them, but somehow get past those two benchmark franchises and get to the finals, which the franchise has never done?
1: Well, it's going to be tough. Western Conference is deep. We all know that. And you talk about San Antonio, Oklahoma City. You know, you can never count out the Denver Nuggets. There's so many other teams right now that could also jump into this thing before it's all said and done. But I like what the Wolves have done with their offseason acquisitions. And it puts them in a good situation, you know, maybe to finish top four.
2: It also sounds to me like you think Chris Finch has got some tools to work with. Do you think Chris Finch is the right guy at this time?
1: Well, I think he has the player that will play the style that I think he wants to play. I think he wants to get up and down the floor. He wants to play fast. And now you have four guys in your lineup who can do that. And now to push Rudy Gobert in a situation where he just has to catch the basketball and finish at the rim. You know, I would like to see them take Gobert out of the pick and roll situation, put him in near the basket, you know, where he, when his defensive guy steps up to stop penetration, you know, he's right there to catch the ball and finish at the rim. When he's in a pick and roll situation, you're asking a non-offensive player to try to do something on the offensive end that he can't do. Kuminga can play that role and play it very well. If you remember a guy by the name of Dean Garrett.
2: Oh, yeah.
1: And how Dean Garrett made his mark with the Wolves. He was not a big-time offensive player, but he made a lot of money and played a lot of minutes and was very productive because he understood that playing with Stephon Marbury was going to make the game very easy for him.
0: Trent, it's almost a lock that the NBA will expand to Las Vegas and Seattle. You played against the old Supersonics, and that was always a strong NBA market. And then if that happens, Minnesota probably goes to the Eastern Conference. Your thoughts on those two cities, Vegas and Seattle, getting teams, and then what would it mean if the Timberwolves went east?
1: Well, the East is no slouch anymore. There are some really good basketball teams in the conference, like you mentioned before. You know, my old team won the NBA championship this past year, so the East has gotten tougher. And if the Wolves go there, they know that they're going to have to be at their best if they want to compete at the top of the Eastern Conference. You know, bringing in Vegas or Seattle in the future would be a huge boost to the NBA.
2: Geographically, though, this makes a lot of sense for Minnesota, right? You can see Milwaukee a couple times a year here, a couple times a year there. Same with Chicago, Indiana, Cleveland. I mean, these are teams or cities that you play baseball and football against. I just think the geography would be great. And plus, TV viewing is going to get a lot easier. You're not playing West Coast teams all the time.
1: Well, and you know, now you have to make sure they don't put New Orleans in the East because they're in the Eastern time zone.
2: Yeah. or Memphis. Let's not forget Memphis.
0: Well, yeah. I believe Memphis and New Orleans are both central, along with the Twin Cities.
2: But what he's saying is that you better be careful that they don't stick New Orleans into the Eastern Conference.
0: Yeah.
2: That'd be bad. Yeah. We don't want that.
0: Well, they at least have some natural rivalries. Trent, tell me if you agree. Memphis would be one, and then the Texas team, San Antonio, Houston, and Dallas. Those are short trips for New Orleans. Minnesota's closest team in the West is Denver.
1: Yeah. I mean, you know, it's a good – everywhere you go, you're talking about almost a two-hour trip every place you go. But, you know, the West has been tough. We know it's going to be tougher. And the Eastern Conference right now is also tough. And I think even though with LeBron James going to Philadelphia, I still believe that my old team, the Knicks, is the team to beat in the Eastern Conference.
2: Give me your opinion on LeBron going to Philadelphia. What do you think of that? What do you think that's going to do for them or to the? I know they got Jaylen Brown too, so that's a huge pickup. But what's LeBron going to do there?
1: If he's willing to play a role and just provide, you know, enough throughout the regular season where he can be healthy and sound come playoff time, he can help this basketball team, you know, make a deep playoff run. They're not going to ask LeBron James to be the LeBron James of 5 or 6 or 7 years ago. And I think he understood that once he hit the free agent market, he looked at teams and said, where can I go and be at my best come playoff time? I don't have to expend so much energy, wear myself down during the regular season because I have three guys, if they stay healthy, they can get me through the regular season. I just want to be a positive piece come playoff time.
0: And Trent, according to AI, just by going to Philadelphia, LeBron is going to generate between $250 and $430 million in regional economic activity during season number one. Now, you played with Michael Jordan. I'm going to guess he had a similar impact. Granted, we've had inflation since then, but I find it staggering. Do you believe that?
1: Yeah, I think when Michael Jordan came back to play, and I could be wrong with this number, Bill Clinton was still the president. And he said that we just added $1 trillion to the market and then Michael Jordan came back to play.
2: He's probably right. He's probably right. All right. Trent, appreciate your time as always. We'll see if Jonathan Kuminga is the fit that you say he is, and we hope he is for the Minnesota Timberwolves.
1: I think it's all about Chris Finch. You know, talking with him, getting him to understand, you know, how this offense is going to work for him so that he can be at his best for the Wolves.
0: Very good. Thanks, Trent. Enjoy the weekend.
1: All right, you guys too. Have a good one.
2: Thank you.
0: Trent Tucker, hoops legend here in the Twin Cities on 10K Takes, your Minnesota Timberwolves ticket.
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0: Kay Takes, the weekend edition, as we chug along in late August. Minnesota Twins have limped back into the Twin Cities after a 1-5 trip to California against the Padres and the A's. The Chicago White Sox are here, the first place White Sox. This is a huge series for Minnesota. Then they host Detroit. Then they go to the south side of Chicago over the Labor Day weekend. So they got to get hot. They got to quit messing around, or this flicker of playoff hope is going to be extinguished.
1: No doubt. And I see that they must listen to the show because
0: I saw that.
1: They decide to bring up Walker J. And I think that the move is good. You know what? Bring him up and see what he can do at this level.
0: And they didn't wait until September 1.
1: No, I thought that they might do that and have him as a September call. But that means, and I didn't see what they did as far as their 40 man, because I don't think he was on the 40 man. So that means that they had to make an adjustment on the 40 man roster. But all good. You know what? You've got to make moves like this if, you know, particularly now. I mean, even if you're out of it, it tells me that you're making a move to try and get yourself ready for the future by giving this kid an opportunity to see what he can do at the next level.
0: Yeah, I think it's win-win. You might get a few more fans coming out to the ballpark for the White Sox or the Tigers series to see Walker Jenkins. So let's see if he can get off to a fast start. We've seen it with Kalen Culpepper. He's done pretty well. So maybe maybe Jenkins will give them some youthful energy. I saw this on Friday. Okay. MLB, and I think it's a good idea. They're going to copy the NFL and the NBA, proposing a 3-week free agent frenzy in December. In other words, the window for free agency will officially begin on the Monday of the winter meetings, and it'll be, you know, because look at the NFL. Once you get to March and that free agency window opens, it eclipses every story in all the other sports. Now, I don't know if baseball will do that, but I think they'll garner a lot of attention, and it'll be a lot of action in a 3-week stint. I think it's a good decision. The NBA has benefited from this. Even the NHL has a free agency window now.
1: Yeah, I mean, but is that going to be a factor this winter with the lockout looming?
0: You just poured some cold water on that one.
1: Yeah, well,
0: let me take it a step further. Will that affect the Minnesota Twins?
1: Yeah, it probably won't affect the Minnesota Twins. They're not going to be involved in any free agent frenzy unless some of their players decide to become free agents.
0: Oh, no.
1: Well, there is that.
0: Well, if we get this cap with the floor and the ceiling, then, and they have this moving forward, that's going to force the Twins to make some moves. And not just the Twins, but the Guardians and the Pirates and, you know, the Athletics and all these other cheapo teams out there.
1: Hey, I got a couple of Walker Jenkins factoids for you. Sorry to jump ship on your topic there. But he is the youngest Twins player to make his major league debut since
0: Bruzdar
1: Gratterall.
0: Oh, okay.
1: In 2019. Is he still with your Dodgers somewhere or somehow?
0: No, he was in that Kenta Maeda deal with the Dodgers. Bruzdar's not sure where he is.
1: Yeah, I don't know if he's still in baseball or not. And then the youngest position player since, you should be able to guess this.
0: Oh, boy, Ken Herbeck.
1: No, Byron Buxton.
0: Oh.
1: 2015.
0: Okay. How old was Byron?
1: 21 years, 178 days.
0: Wow. And I know you're not an A-Rod guy, but when I watched the HBO A-Rod documentary on a United Airlines flight a couple months ago, he started at age 19. That blew me away that here's a guy in the majors at 19 years old. Wow.
1: Well, okay, so that brings me, as I'm thinking out loud here, well, Mark the Bird Fidrich had to be in that neighborhood the former Tigers pitcher.
0: Yes. I think Burt Blylevin was 19 when he made his first start.
1: Okay. And who's the pitcher for the Rangers that was
0: Eddie Bain?
1: No, there was a pitcher for the Rangers. I think I want to say he was 18. Let's see. I'm cheating. I'm gonna call it up and see if Google can help me out here. They say it was Evan Carter. That's not who I was thinking of. Lord. Okay. It was a guy in the 70s. I just can't think who it was, what his name is. Anyway. So yeah, 19 is pretty young, man. When you're talking about these guys are 21 years old now.
0: Okay. I did cheat.
1: Okay. Who is it?
0: I can't match your Ranger guy, but I can certainly top it. Joe Nuxall in 1944 made his debut for the Cincinnati Reds. He was 15 years and 316 days old.
1: Oh,
0: just
1: my goodness.
0: Shy of 16.
1: So that's
0: couldn't even drive in Ohio.
1: And he came up with who? The Reds?
0: The Reds.
1: Oh my, the Red Legs. Wow.
0: Yeah. Incredible.
1: Yeah.
0: There was a wartime player shortage, and that's how he was in high school, and he got special permission from the principal. Wow. That's crazy.
1: Oh boy. Well,
0: he had a great career, and of course he was a long time sidekick to Marty Brenneman in the broadcast booth with the Cincinnati Reds on one of those boomsticks, WLW.
1: I had no idea. Okay. Well, and we should go to break. This would be analogous to the current day and age where colleges are recruiting 7th and 8th graders.
0: Yeah. There you go.
1: Yeah. Yeah.
0: Our 10K takes your Walker Jenkins ticket.
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1: And welcome to this week's edition of the Leech Lake Fishing Report. And we are joined now, per usual, by Steve Nosbusch. He is a guide up on Leech Lake. All right, Steve, also per usual, let's start with the walleye. What's the walleye bite been like? And what have folks been having the most success with?
4: Yeah, in the walleye world right now out there, the fish are definitely moving again now. There's still plenty of fish on the flats. If you can find some fish out there, they seem to be fairly willing to bite out there. But there's some fish showing back up on some of the rocks right now. And then some of those weed lines, there's a few fish showing up right now as well. It just kind of seems like we're in the middle of just a movement, I guess, you know. Happened a few times a year, seems to be in the middle of one right now. The good news is that when you find a group of fish, they're fairly bitey right now. You'll have to move around a little bit to find the right group, but when you find them, they're definitely going to bite. Slip bobber and a leech has started catching a few fish again this week. Digging a night crawler is definitely a staple, and it's, you're getting some fish on those as well. And then as we continue to move into fall here, I mean, that crankbait bite is just going to get better and better and better.
1: Yeah, and the crankbait, I'm assuming that crayfish color is hot right about now, right?
4: It's been good pretty much all year. If you can get, a crayfish pattern or like a natural perch pattern, those are pretty tough to beat typically. And then as you're out there playing around, you throw in a fire tiger, you throw in a purple, something along those lines. They will bite one of those four colors pretty much every day, it seems like.
1: Drifting or trolling?
4: If you're going to run that crankbait, you're definitely going to be trolling, pulling them at, right around 2 miles an hour. If you are going to be using jigs and slip bobbers, the best thing to do is find some fish using electronics, whether it's, side imaging or down imaging, whatever you've got. If you can find some fish, spot lock or anchor and casting to them, keeping that bait away from the boat is pretty important.
1: Yeah. Okay, let's take a break. When we come back, we'll have more from Steve Nosbitt with our weekly Leech Lake Fishing Report back after this timeout.
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1: And the Leech Lake Fishing Report continues along with Steve Nosbitt. All right, Steve, the musky bite is looking like what?
4: Still been good. This whole month of August has been pretty solid out here on Leech. Still finding most of the fish on that shallow structure, and that is going to kind of be the case for the next few weeks here. Bucktails seem to be still reigning king right now, getting some fish on topwater as well on those real calm and sunny days. Throwing some sort of jerk bait, a dive and rise or a glide bait, is turning a few of those fish as well. But, for the most part, shallow structure, fast moving baits are getting those fish to go.
1: Okay. And then, perch, the jumbo perch, getting some movement on that now.
4: Yeah, absolutely. This is kind of that time of year where we really start to kind of start looking for them, and, they are showing up. Run into a few more of them now on those shallow flats that, you know, not the real shallow stuff, not that 4 to 6 foot stuff yet, but that 7 to 9 foot stuff is where most of the bigger keeper perch right now are showing up. And they're starting to show up in those, you know, kind of traditional locations, the flats that are kind of broken up with sand and weed kind of mixture there. A jig and a fathead is just tough to beat when you're chasing those jumbo perch. And like I said, they are showing up. Still going to have to do some sifting through it. Still going to have to do a little bit of, choosing the right ones to keep. But they are there, and they are starting to show up, and it is getting better and better. And as this water cools down more and more, it's just going to continue to get better.
1: Any particular bays on the lake you would recommend if somebody's coming up looking for jumbo perch?
4: Yeah, for sure. That kind of the area around Goose Island is a good place to start. Okay. We ran into quite a few perch and bigger perch this summer in Traders Bay. And then if you take a look at like the north end of Walker Bay, those three areas, though, there will be perch in those three areas somewhere. Hop around a little bit. You'll find them out there.
1: All right, Steve. Good stuff. Appreciate it. And we'll talk again next week.
4: Sounds great. Appreciate it.
1: All right. He is Steve Nosbitt with our weekly Leech Lake Fishing Report. Eric and I will be back with more here on Minnesota Scores 10,000 Takes right after this timeout.
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0: Saturday in the park. I think it was 10K Takes, the weekend edition.
1: Indeed.
0: Time for Takes of the Day. TOTD. 10K Takes Jumbotron powered today by Apple Fries from the Great Minnesota Get Together State Fair, which is well underway now at the St. Paul Midway. Okay, we're going to find out if you're angry, cranky, grumpy, giddy, sarcastic, salty, depressed, happy. What are you today?
1: Before I get into my take, if you recall earlier we were talking, I was trying to think of the Texas Rangers player that was the phenom that came up at the age of 18, David Clyde, left-handed pitcher, lasted about 6 years in the league. Finished with the Cleveland Indians in August of 1979. And here's a fun little factoid. In their 81 home games, they averaged 6,000 fans per game for 75 of them. For the 6 games that David Clyde was the starting pitcher, they sold out the stadium down in Arlington. That's hilarious.
0: Wow.
1: Dear. Okay. My take of the day, brand newly minted, I should say, Minnesota Twin Walker Jenkins, the rookie phenom being called up to start his major league career this weekend with the Twins, called up from St. Paul, will wear jersey number 11. That, by the way, was my favorite jersey number. So let's go back and look at history. Can you think of some Minnesota Twins or your favorite Twins that wore jersey number 11? Now, the first one that popped in my head was throw it over the first baseman's head, Chuck Knobloch. That's the one that popped in my head. But about Jock Jones wore number 11. Most recently, this year, as a matter of fact, Orlando Arcia wore number 11. Last year, Mickey Gasper wore number 11. How about for 9 straight years, Jorge Polanco? I really like Jorge Polanco. Doing some good things elsewhere is Jorge Polanco. Jason Bartlett wore number 11. Here's one from 2013. You'll love this one. Cleet Thomas wore jersey number 11, as did Ben Revere. Rusty Kuntz wore number 11. From the mid-80s, Tim Tuffle wore number 11. Steve Bry, outfielder for 5 years for the Twins, from 72 through 76, he wore number 11. One of Chris Berman's favorite names in all of baseball history, Ted Ulander, wore number 11 from 1967 to 1969. And let's see. I'm trying to think of the – that goes back into Senators. I'm not going to go back into the Senators. But for the Minnesota Twins, I'll go back to Frank Quillacy in 1965, wore number 11, as did Sal Butera, oh, by the way. So some interesting names along the way wearing number 11. It now belongs to Walker Jenkins.
0: All right. The 10K Takes Jumbotron, powered today by Apple Fries from the Minnesota State Fair, says, you're in 11 heaven. It's all about double ones.
1: All right.
0: Okay, for me, it's about week zero, or as they call it, 0 week in college football. Yeah, there's games Saturday.
1: I know.
0: I'll go over some of them. There's not a ton, but there's a few. How about North Carolina, the TCU in Dublin, Ireland?
1: Oh, boy.
0: Bill Belichick. Can he get off to a better start this year with the Tar Heels than he did last season. That he's got a lot to prove at the college level. How about the Los Angeles Coliseum? 14th ranked USC hosting San Jose State. Cheapest ticket, $12. So if you're in the LA area this weekend, you want to see that historic venue, this is a good way to go and not there spend a lot of money.
1: Yeah.
0: You got North Carolina State and Virginia. Here's one of regional interest. And now they're FBS. Jacksonville State at North Dakota State in the Fargo Dome on Saturday. Yeah.
1: Good stuff.
0: Bison. Sacramento State at Eastern Michigan. Hawaii at Stanford. Remember, Andrew Luck is running that Stanford program now. They're trying to get back to being relevant. They're an ACC school, oh, by the way.
1: He might have to suit up for that to happen.
0: He may have to. New Mexico State at Florida State. Once upon a time, Florida State was pretty good, but that was a long time ago. And then

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8: The U.S. asking allies for help. I'm Roger Stern, Fox News. The Trump administration is increasing the economic pressure on Iran and asking G20 countries to join in. Here's Fox's Jonathan Hunt in Tel Aviv.
9: In the few videos we are seeing out of Tehran, the supply of normal goods is diminishing, but the economy is not yet completely broken. And that is the aim now with Operation Economic Outcast, to crush Iran's economy, in the words of Treasury Secretary Scott Bessent. He travels to Asheville, North Carolina for the G20 summit. There he will be trying to persuade those G20 nations to join the U.S. sanctions program. But among the ongoing trading partners for Iran are, most significantly, China, Russia, India, Turkey, Iraq, Pakistan, and Qatar. China, the most significant of those, and China has said it will not join the sanctions program.
8: Iran says it stands firm against what it called unjust sanctions and conspiracies. Iran's foreign minister accused the U.S. of using the media to influence prices for personal gain. He also says some in Israel are promoting war. Over 600 dead, thousands remain missing after this week's floods along the Nepal-China border, and today's rescue efforts are being hampered by monsoons. The International Red Cross and Red Crescent are sending aid. Matt Bodden, Red Cross manager for Nepal, told Fox News Live how bad the devastation is and how much of the country has been impacted.
10: Only now are the authorities able to get into some of these areas that have been the most impacted. We know that there are going to be many thousands of people that have been left homeless.
8: The State Department says 90 Americans are missing. The flood was caused by a glacier breaking up. 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